0: members in the fight to denuclearize Iran. That's on top of the continued demand that European allies increase defense spending.
1: President Trump says the U.S. spends significantly more on defense than any other NATO members. Wildfires continue to rage across southern Colorado, the Aspen Acres fire consuming over 91,000 acres, forcing thousands of evacuations. Pueblo County Sheriff David Lucero providing an update regarding damage and ongoing operations.
2: Today, we have learned that 185 homes and four commercial businesses have been lost. We are in the process of contacting those property owners as to the status of their property.
1: More than 1,300 personnel assigned to containment. Heavy thunderstorms in Camden, New Jersey, causing flooding across the city, prompting emergency responses. Camden's Director of Public Works and Emergency Management Coordinator Keith L. Walker says rising waters trapped numerous residents in homes and vehicles.
3: We had over between 80 and 90 calls today between flooding residents and high water rescues.
1: No injuries have been reported. It's the second major weather-related event in the city in a week. 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
11: Tonight, expect overcast skies with a low of 56. Tomorrow will bring intervals of clouds and sunshine with a high of 80. Tomorrow night, the sky will be crystal clear with a low of 57. By Wednesday, anticipate partly sunny weather with a high of 82. Thursday will be hot with sunshine peeking through passing clouds and a chance of a thunderstorm in the afternoon, reaching a high of 90. For Blueberry Broadcasting, I'm AccuWeather meteorologist Jason Katarina.
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13: He's here. He's here. Now, broadcasting from the underground command post, deep in the bowels of a hidden bunker, somewhere under the brick and steel of a nondescript building, we've once again made contact with our leader, Mark Levin.
14: Welcome back, America. Here we be. Here we at. Grand Platner, in his own words, today, cut 10, go.
15: I wanted to directly address the troubling, serious, and false allegations against me. Any accusation of non-consensual behavior is categorically false. Over the last 10 months, I have been deeply humbled by the faith Mainers have put in me. You have welcomed me into your homes, into your places of work, into your restaurants, into your houses of worship. You have shown that a different kind of politics, one that puts the interests of people over corporations, is not just possible, but is inevitable. This movement we have built, the largest volunteer base in the history of Maine politics, the hundreds of thousands of grassroots donors, and the supporters across the ideological spectrum, we were united in a love of Maine, a belief that our politics must change, and a focus on defeating Susan Collins. So, regardless
14: of Susan Collins is such a threat to Mainers. Oh, she's unbelievable threat. Politics must change. Yes, to we Stalinist communists. Excuse me, oyster farmers. By the way, do oysters crap, Mr. Producer? I don't know. I mean, they just look like, you know, jellyfish. I don't know. Go ahead.
15: See the reporting. But mindful of the political reality it will inflict, we are taking the time to reflect on the best path forward for the state that I love, the people that I love, the movement I belong to, and the goal
14: of defeating. But the love has to be consensual. That's the point there, Brutus. You understand? Why should anybody doubt you? You've been so forthcoming about so much in your life. Poor fella. Everybody's against you. Look at that! No. Settle down. Everybody's against him. That's right. He grew up in a very poor life where his family bought him a home and then bought him an oyster farm. It's okay. Please don't call me if you own an oyster farm. I know you're hardworking. At whatever it is that you do, I'm all for it. Trust me. But nonetheless, I mean, go ahead.
15: Those were the goals when we launched this campaign, and they remain my goals today. On June 9th, 154,058 Mainers, the most in primary history.
14: What does this have to do with the allegations that you raped this woman? Hmm? I wonder if you would have won that primary had the governor stayed in after this information came out. What do you think about that? What do you think about that? Graham, if that is your name. Just a little oyster farmer. Having his way with as many women as possible. The guy's a pig. I'm just being honest. He's a pig. And a drunk. He was a drunk. Of course, the military did it to him. And I'm sure the people in the military are sick and tired of being talked about this way, because the military didn't do anything to him. He did it to himself. Go ahead.
15: Broken politics beholden to Washington.
14: Broken politics? Look in the mirror, you thug. Broken politics? You lied your way into the Democrat nomination. You lied and cheated and spun into the Democrat nomination. Now you're going to lecture the whole country on broken politics? Is that how this works? You got no shame. You're a scumbag. And that's not just you. Your buddy Mondami's a scumbag, too. All you guys are. The broken system. We're here to fix it. You're here to kill it. But something's not right when a scuzzbag like you can be the nominee of the Democrat Party with a Nazi tattoo on his chest. I didn't know what a Nazi tattoo. And other disgusting things. We have kids listening. I'm not going to go into detail. But this guy's he's a sleazeball. I mean, he is a sleazeball, as sleazy as they get. And the fact that women Democrat senators, even tonight, have kept their mouths shut and haven't said anything while they came up with these phony allegations against Kavanaugh is sick. Where is what's-her-name, Kamala Harris, today? She's probably very busy huddling with Hamas. I very much want your vote. You hate Israel? Yes. You hate Netanyahu? Yes. You like Piers Morgan? Yes. I think we can help you. Yes. Talk to our friends at CARE. They do what we tell them to do. Oh, CARE? Yes. The head of CARE, Niwad, Awad, the blank wad. Yeah, that guy, that him. Oh, yes, yes. He's our contact. He will be excellent. Go ahead.
15: They voted for hope. For change.
14: To take back
15: our economy.
14: Come on. He voted for open change. This guy is a walking slogan, too. Hope and change. You're accused of rape. Is this the best you can do? The Mainers out there, we're changing the system. The Mainers and me, we're changing the system. Yes, the system's broken. The autocrats and the monopolists and the trillionaires. Yeah. Look at them. They're behind all the trees. They're out to get us. Yes, yes. Yes, look at us. Go ahead.
15: Take back our power and to take back our Senate
14: seat. Take back what power, you pig? What are you talking about? Take back our power. Take back what power? What is he talking about? Government's not big enough? The bureaucracy? How does Marxism enable the people to take back their power when you have absolutely no say under Marxism? None. Zero. How do you take back your power? What are these low IQ morons even talking about? I want to take back our power. How about you pull up your pants and shut your mouth, you jackass? Go ahead.
15: Throughout it all, you never turned your back on me. And I will not turn my back on you now. Every one of you deserves to see that vision come to fruition.
14: Yeah, the vision we have isn't very pretty. Turning backs or not turning backs or whatever. Go ahead.
15: Susan Collins defeated. And we will use every tool at our disposal to do so.
14: Oh, I bet you will. We got to get that Susan Collins. I mean, we all know who Susan Collins is. Is she that dangerous, Mr. Producer? Is it not ridiculous? She's a liberal Republican. Unfortunately, that's all that can get elected with the Mainers up there. The Mainers. I do enjoy when we go, I've only been there once, actually, with my family, Kennebunkport. I do very much enjoy the fried fish. The fried fish, the cod in particular, and the shrimp is just unbelievable. It's a beautiful state. Beautiful. Go ahead. Except in the winter. Who the hell wants to live there in the winter? Would you want to live there in the winter, Mr. Producer? And I say this with the deepest affection. I don't want to live in the house in Virginia in the winter. You know, you reach an age where, you know, we're not doing angels in the snow anymore. We're not doing snowmen. It's a pain in the ass. You're looking at, oh, my God, it's snowing. I can't get out of my driveway. That's how we look at it when we hit a certain age, you know? I got a routine. I want to do my routine, and it's snowing. The streets aren't plowed. They're never plowed around here. The streets aren't plowed. What am I doing here? I should be in Florida. That's how you think when you reach my, you know. It's not, ooh, we can go outside and sled. No, we can't. We can do snow angels. No, I won't. No, I won't. And by the way, there's so many dogs around here, the snow is yellow all over the place. Do you have that problem, Mr. Producer? There's yellow snow all over the place. I'll be right back.
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0: I'm John O'Hurley, and I support Paralyzed Veterans of America because our heroes have sacrificed so much for our independence.
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0: We like to watch a show called Chicago PD, Mr. Producer, on ION. It is a killer show. It is my favorite sort of non-news show. You ought to try it. Have you ever seen it, Mr. Producer? 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It's the least complicated thing you'll do all night, all day. It's a wireless company that actually lives up to your expectations. You know, Consumer Reports doesn't have any reason to lie about it. Their reputation's on the line, too. And they said, look, Pure Talk is the number one in every single category. Let's listen to a great statesman, shall we? Benjamin Netanyahu on Fox this morning. Cut 12, go.
1: Look, Iran is a nation of about 90 million. About 80% of them hate this regime and would like to see it gone. But you still have, quite a few million, a minority that they can bring to the streets. And what do they shout in the streets? I don't know if you heard this, Brian. They were shouting, death to Trump, death to me, of course, but death to Trump. We have to kill Trump, death to America. This is what is the face of this minority that has taken over, hijacked this talented people, the Iranian people, the people who fight for freedom, have been massacred on the streets for freedom. So I think that if the Iranian people were given a chance, they'd throw these bums out.
0: Amen to that. Amen to that. Amen to that. We salute our armed forces, police officers, firefighters, emergency personnel, our truckers, ICE, the people in Ukraine, the people in Israel, the people in Iran, and you, the American people, you Levinites out there, God bless each and every one.
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9: It could be tense. I'm Tom Graham, Fox News. President Trump is pressuring NATO allies to spend more on their own defense and assist in denuclearizing Iran ahead of a summit in Ankara, Turkey.
10: President Trump said last month he wouldn't be attending the Ankara summit if not for Turkish President Erdogan.
11: I like him. He's a friend of mine, and he stayed out of the war.
10: Israeli Prime Minister Benjamin Netanyahu, though, has concerns over the defense support Turkey seeks from the U.S.
1: Turkey is a great country, but it's governed by a man who calls openly for the annihilation of Israel.
10: On the NATO sidelines Wednesday, President Trump is set to meet with Syria's new president, Ahmed al-Shara, and President Zelensky.
9: Fox's Alexandria Hoff. It's been a day of grieving in Iran during a funeral procession for that nation's former supreme leader. He was killed in the opening strikes of Operation Epic Fury on February 28th. Fox's Mike Tobin.
12: The streets of Tehran have been packed now as we have just completed the busiest day of the six-day funeral for the late Grand Ayatollah Ali Khamenei. His body sits among family members who were also killed in that first day of airstrikes 128 days ago. The massive crowd vowed vengeance, chanting death to America, death to Israel, to Prime Minister Netanyahu.

0: and death to President Trump, with a long list of foreign leaders who showed up. Mojtaba Khamenei, the new supreme leader, did not make an appearance as he is marked for death. Rumors say he is badly disfigured from injuries on the first day of airstrikes.
1: International observers warn these public displays are being used by the new supreme leader to consolidate power amid ongoing instability in the region. Another record shattered on Wall Street. The Dow closing above 53,000 for the first time ever, reflecting a strong market day with all three indices in the green. The Dow added 156 points, the Nasdaq up 288, S&P 500 gaining 540. 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
9: Tonight, expect overcast skies with a low of 56. Tomorrow will bring intervals of clouds and sunshine with a high of 80. Tomorrow night, the sky will be crystal clear with a low of 57. By Wednesday, anticipate partly sunny weather with a high of 82. Thursday will be hot with sunshine peeking through passing clouds and a chance of a thunderstorm in the afternoon, reaching a high of 90. For Blueberry Broadcasting, I'm AccuWeather meteorologist Jason Katarina.
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17: This was a big decision yesterday. We had Riley Gaines on Hannity last night. For women that have had to compete with biological men, I don't think people fully recognize the trauma, the difficulty, the challenges that people have had to face. Title IX was designed to allow women to have the same opportunities as men. When it comes to collegiate sports, that means the same number of scholarships, et cetera, et cetera. And it has worked out phenomenally well for young female athletes, and it's just been great. And then all of a sudden this becomes, you know, put this in the category of an issue that I never really thought I'd be talking about when I started my radio career just a couple of years ago. So the U.S. Supreme Court, there's an article out there, Mary Kate Marshall wrote it. The U.S. Supreme Court just moved us closer to leveling the playing field. It says, in a decision that defends justice and biological reality, the court upheld laws in West Virginia and Idaho that preserve fairness and safety for female athletes by keeping men out of women's sports. I mean, it's hard to imagine that so many Democrats this year, and this goes back to, I think, the most important midterm elections in our lifetime, that there are so many Democrats, you know, that are out there still championing the right of men to play women's sports and the right of men to be in women's locker rooms.

0: All right, more fallout from yesterday's Supreme Court decision as it relates to biological men and women's sports. We continue with Kristen Wagoner, and Mary Kate is with us. You know, you wrote, Mary Kate, and you and Madison wrote this op-ed. It was featured on FoxNews.com yesterday. You wrote, we didn't compete to win participation trophies. We didn't train to lose before even stepping at the starting line. So we're very grateful that now, by supporting states' legal authority to keep men out of women's sports, the court has reasserted decades-long efforts to promote women's athletics as separate and apart from men's sports. Let me ask you this question. If there are enough trans athletes and they want to have their own athletic league, would you be against that?
1: I can't really speak to that. I just know what I know, that women competing against women is fair and men competing against men is fair. So beyond that, I can't really say.
0: I bet that you could outrun me by a long shot because you've been training. You know, one thing that I learned from Riley Gaines, you know, she would spend about 8 hours a day in the pool training, and she did that for years of her life. How many hours a day as an athlete were you training before you participated in collegiate sports?
1: Well, in high school, just getting myself to the level to get a scholarship, I was doing 5 hours a day before school, after school, lifting weights, as well as just the sacrifice of my diet, my lifestyle. And it's special. It's led me to where I am today. So to have that challenged by men is deflating.
0: Would you say it ruined your experience, something that you had aspired to your whole life, and then this happened?
1: I would say a part of it, but the friendships that I made, the career I'm in now, like where it's led me, that can't be taken away by any man.
0: Well, we really appreciate your courage, and I'm very grateful to you also, Kristen Wagoner, for what you did and you know, putting in the time, the effort, the support. I'm sure a lot of money was spent on this process of getting to the Supreme Court. It's not easy to get there, and then to win is even harder. Congratulations to both of you, and I think this is going to help young women many, many decades to come, and you should be very proud of that.
2: Well, thank you so much. Thanks for sharing the truth about biology, because it does matter.
0: You know, I was thinking after Tallarico said that he's fighting for the right of biological men to have abortions, I thought I had to go back to school and take more biology classes, because I don't remember biological men being capable of having babies. I just don't remember, but I might be wrong. It's possible. But I'm learning more every day. He says there are six genders. I can only name two. So we're trying to get answers to all of these very important questions before the midterm election. Anyway, appreciate you both. Thank you. 800-941-SHAWN if you want to be a part of the program. 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
12: Deadly fighting continues. I'm Deborah Valentine, Fox News. Russia and Ukraine are trading deadly strikes as President Trump claims the end of the war is near. Fox's Greg Palcott has the latest from London.
13: And a shortage of U.S. defense systems, especially Patriot interceptors, allowing dangerous ballistic missiles to get through. As attacks have been ramping up on both sides, Ukrainian long-range drones striking again, hitting Russia's biggest refinery deep in Siberia, some 1,700 miles away. Fuel shortage is not easing up. There was some diplomacy over the weekend, President Trump speaking by phone with Russian President Putin and separately with Ukrainian President Zelensky. Trump claims they both want the fighting to end. NATO leaders, when they meet, are set to pledge $80 billion for this year, plus the same next year, in military supplies, including those much-needed missiles for Ukraine.
12: President Trump is set to meet with Ukrainian President Volodymyr Zelensky on the sidelines of the NATO summit in Ankara this Wednesday. Senate Minority Leader Chuck Schumer is among several high-profile Democrats asking Maine Democratic Senate candidate Graham Plattner to drop out. That after another woman came forward with allegations he sexually assaulted her. On Fox's The Ingram Angle, Pennsylvania Senator John Fetterman says his thoughts are with the victim.
14: It was very brave for her to come at this. I'm so sorry for what she's been through at this rate.
12: Plattner denies the allegations, calling them categorically false in a social media video. The grandfather of a 20-year-old man shot and killed by the Tennessee National Guard in Memphis over the weekend says he wants answers from law enforcement. Evanil Johnson said he is waiting to see if video footage supports the police narrative that his grandson, Tyron Johnson, turned towards U.S. Guard members with a gun before Johnson was fatally shot. The National Guard hasn't responded to a request for comment. 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
6: From the Hammond Lumber Company Weather Desk.
23: Tonight, expect overcast skies with a low of 56. Tomorrow will bring intervals of clouds and sunshine with a high of 80. Tomorrow night, the sky will be crystal clear with a low of 57. By Wednesday, anticipate partly sunny weather with a high of 82. Thursday will be hot with sunshine peeking through passing clouds and a chance of a thunderstorm in the afternoon, reaching a high of 90. For Blueberry Broadcasting, I'm AccuWeather meteorologist Jason Caterina.
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0: Quick break, right back, 800-941-SHAWN if you want to be a part of the program this Monday as we continue. Hey, you're listening to the best of the Sean Hannity Show. We'll have more of your favorite guests, topics, and memorable moments. That's all coming up. You know, sadly, in the U.S., there is a break-in every 26 seconds, but when intruders step near Simply Safe, a proactive home security system, well, if you're using Outdoor Camera Series 2, their advanced AI alerts, Simply Safe's U.S.-based live agents will identify these threats on your property and deter them, stopping a crime before anyone gets near any door or any window. 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

0: right, when we come back, we'll talk to Ned Ryan, CEO of American Majority and director of the new documentary, The Thread of Liberty. You don't see many documentaries that actually educate you, inform you. I like this one. We'll learn more about it on the other side. Then we'll get your calls coming up. 800-941-SHAWN. 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
0: You know, born on America's darkest day, 9/11/01, the Tunnel to Towers Foundation, they have been helping American heroes ever since. Heroes like U.S. Army Sergeant Mario Nelson. He served in the National Guard and then volunteered at Ground Zero after the 9/11 attacks. Later, Mario enlisted full-time in the Army, was deployed to Iraq. And then Mario sadly made the ultimate sacrifice. He was killed by a rocket-propelled grenade. Sadly, Mario left behind his wife, Mecca, their daughter, Mia. 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And the Tunnel to Towers Foundation recognized the sacrifice of this family and were able, because of your generosity, to provide Mecca and Mia with a mortgage-free home. 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
9: More troubles in the Strait. I'm Ted Lindner, Fox News. The British military is saying that a tanker traveling off the coast of Oman in the Strait of Hormuz caught on fire early Tuesday morning. So after being struck by a projectile, the UK Maritime Trade Operations Center saying the tanker had been hit near Lima, Oman in the Strait. It said the projectile hit the port side of the vessel while trying to travel out of the Strait towards the Gulf of Oman. It said there were no environmental impacts from the strike that authorities continue to investigate. No one immediately claiming responsibility for that attack. Maine Democrat Senate nominee Graham Plattner facing intense pressure to drop out of the race following a new report detailing allegations of sexual assault. Fox's Alexis McAdams with more.
10: Her next girlfriend says back in 2021, he showed up at her house very drunk and forced himself on her, even though she says she repeatedly told him to stop. So this is what we know. Jenny Racicotte is a woman from Maine now accusing Plattner of sexual assault. She talked to Politico in a new report saying, I remember him grabbing my pelvis and being really forceful on me. I remember the specific moment where I thought to myself, like, this is no longer my choice at this point. I had been telling him these words, like, don't, she recalled. And Racicotte also told Politico she tried to separate herself from Plattner by telling him she could not be in that room anymore, after which she says he just followed her to the bedroom and had sex with her against her will.
9: Plattner has denied the allegations as categorically false, though he announced in a video posted to social media he's taking time away from the campaign to reflect on his path forward. An Idaho woman who blamed vaccines for the deaths of her toddler twins has now been charged with their murders. Prosecutors alleging that the 23-year-old suffocated the children. She now faces two counts of first-degree murder. And for the fourth time in the last five World Cups, the U.S. men's national team meeting their end in the round of 16, this time with a 4-1 loss on Monday night to Belgium at Lumen Field in Seattle. 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
3: VOM Weather from the Hammond Lumber Company Weather Desk.
24: Tonight, expect overcast skies with a low of 56. Tomorrow will bring intervals of clouds and sunshine with a high of 80. Tomorrow night, the sky will be crystal clear with a low of 57. By Wednesday, anticipate partly sunny weather with a high of 82. Thursday will be hot with sunshine peeking through passing clouds and a chance of a thunderstorm in the afternoon, reaching a high of 90. For Blueberry Broadcasting, I'm AccuWeather meteorologist Jason Katerina.
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0: Yesterday was a big night for progressives. 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
7: All right, thanks, Scott Shannon. 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It's 800-941-SEAN if you want to be a part of the program. We're in beautiful South Dakota, and we are going to be broadcasting tonight 2 hours, 9 to 11 p.m. at Mount Rushmore. It's going to be a great fireworks display. Tomorrow, by the way, Saturday, yes, I will be working. I will be in our nation's capital. And of course, that's going to be the biggest fireworks display apparently in history. What's kind of cool is my governor, the governor of the great free state of Florida, Ron DeSantis, is actually here. He is in South Dakota. He's going to be on our TV show tonight. And Governor, always an honor to have you. There's a ton of cool stuff happening in our state. I'll get to that. Before I do that, I went through this long history of Mount Rushmore, how it was carved with dynamite, how it took 14 years of work, how they put all of this together, how there is, how it almost wasn't built, and how there's a hidden chamber behind, you know, Abraham Lincoln's face. Do you know a lot about it? Because when I started reading it, I couldn't stop reading it.
8: No, this is my first time I'm going to be able to see it. So I'm looking forward to doing the show with you tonight. I just heard it's a real engineering marvel. I have actually flown over it in the past, and it's like conspicuous even if you're in the air because it's so big. So I think it's going to be a fitting night to celebrate the beginning of the America 250 weekend. And this is a really important anniversary for our country because we have a unique founding. We had founding fathers who risked everything, and they had a lot to lose because they felt so strongly about establishing a nation where your rights come from God, not from government, where we have rule of law, not the rule of individual men. And they knew that it had never worked in all of human history. But by golly, in the United States, we were going to get it done. And that's the American experiment. And that's what we're fortunate to inherit as Americans living in the year 2026.
7: You know, it really is amazing. I'd really be negligent if I didn't get your reaction to, for example, all of these radicals now that the Democratic Party is now nominating. I keep making the case that these are uncharted waters for a midterm election. You know, I've gone through chapter and verse on Graham Platner and his Nazi tattoo and every other bizarre thing and position that he's had in the course of his life and career. We have gone over, you know, six gender Tellerico. By the way, if you know what the other four genders are, Governor, I'd really appreciate it if you can inform us. I've been putting out the call to everybody. Nobody can tell me. He's fighting for the right of biological.
8: Oh, we shut that down in Florida. We had to battle Disney. We wanted to make sure that our kids could go to school and not be told that there are, you know, 65 genders. And so in Florida, all that's been dead on arrival. So I must confess, I'm a little ignorant about all that, because when we saw that coming down the pike 4 or 5 years ago, we put the kibosh on it very quickly.
7: By the way, did you know that Tallarico has been championing the rights not only for men to play women's sports, but the right for biological men to have access to abortion? Now, when I read that, I'm thinking, maybe I need to go back to school and start taking some biology classes because obviously I must have missed something.
8: Yeah, look, I think these midterm elections historically, and you've talked about this, there's a bounce the other way, right? Obama got in, Republicans had a big year. Trump got in 16, Democrats took the House in 18. On and on it goes, and there's reasons for that. But I think on this one, the questions are going to be, okay, you know, the typical instinct is to try to change a little bit. But what are you changing to? This is not just the John F. Kennedy Democratic Party. Heck, this is a lot more radical than Obama's Democratic Party from 08 to 2016 even, and even more than under Biden. They're accelerating their embrace of very far left ideologies. But I think the issue, so people think about, okay, 250 as a country, what's going for, what are the problems? These candidates that are winning, it's just emblematic that we don't really have a shared civic culture right now in America. Because if you have that shared civic culture, that same foundation, you have the same basic principles that you subscribe to, you can color in the lines, you can argue about on the margins, taxes, all this other stuff. You got people that are getting elected that think the America 250 holiday is a bad thing. They think the American founding is a bad thing. They think the founding fathers are villains. And so they want to refound this country on leftist ideology. And so that is something you can't just deal with it and somehow come to a resolution. You have to defeat it.
7: So I'm looking at now, you know, the people that are representing the Democratic Party. There's two aspects of this that I see. You've got Graham Plattner, you got James Tallarico, you got this guy El Sayed. You saw this woman win in Colorado against a 15-term incumbent in Colorado. That was pretty fascinating. Malat Kyros is her name. Both Kyros and El Sayed in Michigan, who's running for Senate, you know, both have been out there on the campaign trail with, you know, Hassan Piker, who is on tape. I can play it for you if you want to hear it. You know, claiming that America deserved 9/11. And so it's the party of Mamdani, Grandpa Bernie. It's the party of Pocahontas and Mamdani and AOC and the squad. So that's one aspect of it. They are electing now the most extreme candidates. The other aspect of this is the almost complete silence from the rest of the Democratic Party. Now, if there are radicals or extremists in any movement that I'm a part of, I don't want anything to do with these people, and I'm not going to be quiet about it. Why won't Chuck Schumer? Why won't Hakeem Jeffries? Why won't other Democrats, but for John Fetterman, you know, dare criticize these people?
8: Well, I mean, it's just like, you know, you think that if you feed the alligators, somehow they're not going to eat you. I can tell you, as a governor down here in Florida, the alligator's still going to eat you. That's just the way it is. And that's the way this movement is there. They're going to devour all these people. We had a little bit of a tussle with Hakeem Jeffries when I was doing the redistricting a couple months ago, and he started threatening Florida. He's like saying, oh, we're going to wage warfare, all this stuff. And I never said anything about the guy. I just kind of ignored him. And so, you know, I responded. But one of the things I was saying was he is a very far left guy. He's this Brooklyn political machine. But yet the far left hates him. They hate Schumer. These are very liberal people. And yet they can never go far enough for this very militant movement. So by them kind of acquiescing to it, all it's doing is it's going to assure that they may be the last to be eaten, but it isn't going to prevent them from being eaten in the end.
7: So in my mind, I can't think of a midterm that has ever been like this. I keep saying these are uncharted waters. In other words, you know, think back 150 years. I can't remember any one major party that has gone so solidly radical as we're witnessing now with the Democratic Party. And I think anybody that claims that they know how this is going to play out, I think they're guessing. I don't even think the issues that will define the outcome of this midterm have even happened yet. I think a lot will depend on the economy, what happens in Iran. I think there are a lot of other factors. But more importantly, here's the question. Are hardworking blue-collar Democrats in Pennsylvania, Michigan, Wisconsin, Georgia, North Carolina, are they going to go along with this new adopted radicalism and the silence, the deafening silence of the so-called leaders of the Democratic Party?
8: Well, they didn't in 2024. And as much as I had no interest in Kamala Harris as a candidate and obviously opposed her vigorously, these people are to her left in this 2026 cycle. I mean, there's no question about it. in 2024, the public wanted a change from the Biden-Harris regime. But part of it was, I think, that they thought Biden-Harris went too far left, and they did. But this is much further left than that. So I think midterms are usually a referendum on the party in power, the people that don't like the direction, they're motivated to vote. And that's why we've seen these swings. But I think this midterm is more a choice. Is it a choice to turn the reins of power over to people that, quite frankly, hate this country and are more radical than what we've seen in the Democratic Party in many years? And that's saying something, because the Democratic Party's produced quite a bit of doozies. I mean, I remember you used to play Obama's pastor, Jeremiah Wright, and all the stuff he was saying. Some of the other stuff through those years, you know, it was a lot of serious, hard left stuff. This is taking it to an even more extreme dimension. And I just think that voters are going to look at that, and it's like, you're not just voting for a change. If you vote for them, you know, you're voting, you're taking a very risky bet.
7: All right, quick break, right back. More with my great governor, Ron DeSantis from the free state of Florida. He is with us. He is here in South Dakota. He'll be with us on Hannity tonight, 9 Eastern. Your calls next half hour. Also coming up, 800-941-SHAWN as we continue.
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0: So people need to understand, when this is a referendum, come November, people in Florida, our free state, need to vote for that property tax reduction. All right, quick break, right back. More with my great governor, Ron DeSantis from the free state of Florida. He is with us. He is here in South Dakota. He'll be with us on Hannity tonight, 9 Eastern. Your calls next half hour also coming up.
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0: I hope you'll join the hundreds of thousands of people who choose confidence over uncertainty. 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You don't need a background check, you don't need a permit, and it's legal in all 50 states. And they'll ship it right to your door. 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

0: right, let's get to our phones. 800-941-SHAWN, our number if you want to be a part of the program. Should I do this? Mo the Liberal. Mo the Liberal has claimed, "I am the most dangerous man in America." He's been saying it for years. If I'm that dangerous, how come your party's imploding?
1: My party is not imploding. My
0: really?
1: It's moving on. Listen, Sean, before we get started here, happy birthday, America, all that kind of great stuff. Today is my granddaughter's birthday, Maxine Ray. Wish her a happy birthday, will you?
0: Happy birthday, Maxine Ray. God bless you. I'm sorry that your grandpa's a little nutty, but that's okay. All right, I got to ask you a question, Mo, because you're in New York, and your mayor is Mamdani. Mamdani endorsed three candidates that went against incumbents. One of the candidates has said that they want to seize the means of production, seize private property, seize people's homes, wants all police to be abolished, wants also to abolish America's prisons, America's borders, and doesn't want anyone deported, even convicted illegals that are convicted of rape and murder. Now, that's your party. Will you vote for that lady? And don't duck that question.
1: Unfortunately, I live in the district of Dan Goldman.
0: If you could vote for her, would you?
1: Lost the primary to Brad Leander.
0: If you could vote for her, would you?
1: I don't like coops, Tom. Come on. What are you going to say? Look, I'm Irish, right?
0: Okay, so you're saying you would not vote for her.
1: They blew up Lord Manbatten on his boat.
0: I want you on record. You're saying you would not vote for her if she was in your district.
1: Would I? Yeah, I probably wouldn't vote for her. Why not?
0: Probably wouldn't vote for her. That's not a no.
1: Who would be?
0: So you may vote for her. And you did vote for Mamdani.
1: No, I didn't vote for Mamdani. I don't vote, Sean. I didn't have to vote. He was going to win. I vote in the last presidential.
0: If you did vote, you would have voted for Mamdani.
1: Oh, Democratic.
0: If you did vote, would you or would you not have voted for Mamdani?
1: Oh, sure. I went to his party. It was great. Down at the Paramount after he won. He's a mayor. I worked for Mayor Lindsay.
0: All right. Listen, Mo, at least I'll say this. You're not part of the, 73% of Democrats that are not proud of their country. At least you're wishing America a happy 250th. But there's really no hope for you. You're done. You're gone. You've lost the plot. And I'm telling you, mark my words, Mo, your party is disintegrating before your very eyes. Let's see if I'm right. Quick break. We're in South Dakota, Mount Rushmore. We will be covering all of tonight's festivities from Mount Rushmore, 9 to 11 Eastern on the Fox News Channel. Quick break, right back. We'll continue.
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0: You know, I was just reading an article, and it was a list of market downturns for the U.S. economy. Now, it got me thinking. Markets crash. Things go up. Things go down. It doesn't seem to be a matter of if or when, right? I mean, the Depression, 1929, the Recession, 1937, the flash crash, 1962, oil crisis in the 70s, Black Monday, 1987, dot-com bubble, 2008 crisis. 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
11: More tensions in the Strait of Hormuz. I'm Sue Guzman, Fox News. And the British military says its tanker was set ablaze after being struck by a projectile in the Strait of Hormuz off the coast of Oman. Largest attack targeting a vessel moving through the narrow mouth of the Persian Gulf, through which a fifth of all oil and natural gas travels typically. Talks between U.S. and Iran are on hold now until after the burial of Iran's late supreme leader, Ayatollah Ali Khamenei, who was killed at the beginning of the conflict. Services for the Ayatollah will be held in Qom on Tuesday. Pressure is mounting for Maine Democratic Senate nominee Graham Plattner to exit the race following new sexual assault allegations. Here's Fox's Alexis McAdams.
12: The Maine Democratic Party is urging Graham Plattner to drop out of the Maine Senate race. This after an ex-girlfriend says back in 2021, he showed up at her house very drunk and forced himself on her, even though she says she repeatedly told him to stop. Plattner denies the allegation and says he is weighing his options.
13: Regardless of the inaccuracy of the reporting, but mindful of the political reality it will inflict, we are taking the time to reflect on the best path forward.
12: California Congressman Ro Khanna, who campaigned with Plattner for a while, among those telling him to drop out. He posted this: I've been very clear that sexual assault or violence against women is a red line. These allegations are very serious and credible. Graham Plattner should drop out from the race. I'm withdrawing my endorsement.
11: Maine incumbent Senator Susan Collins out with a statement calling the new allegations deeply troubling and appalling. And Team USA's World Cup ends as Belgium wins the round of 16 matchup to advance. The U.S. losing to Belgium 4-1 in a sold-out U.S.-dominated crowd in Seattle. Belgium striking first in the game. Mark Tillman for the second straight game scoring on a free kick as the U.S. tied things up. And then they just extended it from there. Belgium takes on Spain in the quarterfinals. 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
11: Pre-trial hearings Monday for the accused killer of conservative activist Charlie Kirk, Tyler Robinson, with reports saying that video footage shown was so graphic that only the judge and lawyers were allowed to watch it. Fox's Claudia Cowan is in Provo, Utah, with the details.
12: Two law enforcement officers provided key details about the investigation. Chris Bagley was on duty at Utah Valley University the day Charlie Kirk was killed. He described hearing the gunshot, seeing Kirk fall, and the screams from the crowd. That prompted some in the courtroom to start crying and members of Kirk's family to walk out. Then lead investigator David Hull identified Robinson as the man seen in a number of surveillance videos in the area before, during, and after the shooting. Facing her husband's accused killer for the first time, Erica Kirk remained stoic. She sat next to Charlie's mother, Catherine. This preliminary hearing is expected to last all week. In Provo, Utah, Claudia Cowan, Fox News.
11: Enrollment in Obamacare is down across all but one state following the expiration of premium tax credits. Fox's Deborah Valentine reports.
15: 49 states have experienced steep drops in the number of people covered by the Affordable Care Act from February of last year to the same time this year. That's according to the Trump administration. Ohio and Oklahoma each lost one-third of their enrollees. Only one state, New Mexico, saw a 14% increase in enrollees in the government health insurance program year over year. New Mexico was the only state that fully replaced the lost federal subsidies using its own funds. Premium tax credits, the subject of a bitter fight in Congress last fall, expired on January 1st. The expiration caused health insurance premiums to double or triple, forcing some policyholders to forego coverage. Deborah Valentine, Fox News.
11: That's a look at what's happening. I'm Sue Guzman. This is Fox News.
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16: Overnight will be overcast with a low of 55. Tuesday is expected to be pleasant with a mix of clouds and sun and a high of 77. Tuesday night will have clear skies and a low of 56. Wednesday will be partly sunny with a high of 82. Thursday will be hot with sunshine peeking through some passing clouds. And there's a chance of a thunderstorm in the afternoon with a high of 90. For Blueberry Broadcasting, I'm AccuWeather meteorologist Jason Caterina.
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9: For Team USA, I'm Ted Lindner, Fox News. The United States' run to the FIFA World Cup is over. Fox's Tony Genualdo with the recap for us.
10: The United States has been eliminated from the FIFA World Cup, falling to Belgium 4-1 on Monday in the round of 16. Belgium struck first in this game, but Mark Tillman for the second straight game scored on a free kick as the U.S. tied things up at 1. But 2 minutes later, Belgium took the lead right back.
11: Trossard to the byline, gets across, and to Ketelaar is rising up. And Belgium retake the lead. Moments later, Charles de Ketelaere climbs the ladder, his second goal, and the U.S. right back where they were.
10: Courtesy of Fox, Charles de Ketelaere with the goal. They would tack on two more in the second half as Belgium advances to the quarterfinals to face Spain. Tony Genualdo, Fox News.
9: The British military says a tanker traveling off the coast of Oman in the Strait of Hormuz caught on fire after being struck by a projectile. The UK Maritime Trade Operations Center saying the tanker had been hit near Lima, Oman in the Strait. It said the projectile hit the port side of the vessel while trying to travel south of the strait towards the Gulf of Oman. It said there was no environmental impact from the strike. Authorities continue to investigate. Iranian state media saying that the country's Revolutionary Guard attacked the Qatari ship after it ignored repeated warnings to turn back while transiting the strait. The political death watch is on for Maine U.S. Senate candidate Graham Plattner following yet another allegation from an ex-girlfriend that he raped her. The charge is so severe, Plattner has taken a break from his campaign to reevaluate his political future, hoping to nudge him out of fellow Democrats, including Senate Minority Leader Chuck Schumer and California Congressman Ro Khanna, who pulled his endorsement. Meanwhile, Plattner, who's faced similar other sexual impropriety allegations, denying the woman's account that he broke into her home in 2021 and forced her to have sex. America's listening to Fox News.
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9: President Trump will be in Turkey's capital of Ankara today to meet NATO allies who've angered him time and again. Fox's Jonathan Savage is at the summit.
14: From defense spending to Greenland to not joining the war on Iran, the last year has seen plenty of sources of dispute between President Trump and the NATO alliance.
15: I just want loyalty. You know, we're so loyal to them.
14: Speaking last month in the Oval Office, security is incredibly tight here in Ankara, and security is the watchword of this NATO summit. NATO allies are promising to take on more of the burden of defending Europe. Secretary General Mark Rutte promises that is happening.
16: We are stronger together, in NATO, with partners, to ensure the freedom and security we all hold dear.
14: In Ankara, Turkey, Jonathan Savage, Fox News.
9: ICE has lodged a detainer for 33-year-old Michael Bond, the Haitian national accused of killing a Pennsylvania state trooper July 1st. Bond had been granted humanitarian parole in 2024, but remained in the U.S. illegally after his parole was terminated in 2025. White House Border Czar Tom Homan promising to turn up the heat on immigration enforcement following a recent Supreme Court ruling that affirmed the administration's authority to terminate temporary protected status designations.
17: We got a lot of work to do. We got more resources to do it. We got more agents to do it. So you're going to see these arrest numbers climb because we got to arrest these people.
9: Pennsylvania authorities are holding Bond on $700,000 bail as he faces charges including homicide by vehicle. And the United States expressed a concern after China test launches a nuclear-capable but unarmed ballistic missile in the South Pacific. The missile test fired from a Chinese submarine. It was China's first South Pacific missile test in 2 years. China saying the launch was part of its routine annual military training. China last conducted a missile test in the Pacific 2 years ago, firing an intercontinental ballistic missile with a dummy warhead, the first since 1980. I'm Ted Lindner. This is Fox News.
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19: Overnight will be overcast with a low of 55. Tuesday is expected to be pleasant with a mix of clouds and sun and a high of 77. Tuesday night will have clear skies and a low of 56. Wednesday will be partly sunny with a high of 82. Thursday will be hot with sunshine peeking through some passing clouds. And there's a chance of a thunderstorm in the afternoon with a high of 90. For Blueberry Broadcasting, I'm AccuWeather meteorologist Jason Catarina.
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14: 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So that's where Coast to Coast AM comes in and George Norrie comes in. Because you're going to have people on here that will give the government investigators an idea where to look, how to look, and what to look for. So it really does a lot of validation of the history of this show. And this is a huge step forward to getting to the truth, because for the first time, we have the U.S. government admitting that there's something to this, really admitting there's something to this. And that's the big step for all of us.
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7: Team USA eliminated. I'm Sue Guzman, Fox News. United States' run at the FIFA World Cup is over. Fox's Tony Genualdo reports.
8: The United States has been eliminated from the FIFA World Cup, falling to Belgium 4-1 on Monday in the round of 16. Belgium struck first in this game, but Mark Tillman for the second straight game scored on a free kick as the U.S. tied things up at 1. But 2 minutes later, Belgium took the lead right back.
9: Trossard to the byline, gets the cross, and Ketelaar is rising up, and Belgium retake the lead. Moments later, Charles de Ketelaar climbs the ladder, his second goal, and the U.S. right back where they were.
8: Courtesy of Fox, Charles de Ketelaar with the goal. They would tack on two more in the second half as Belgium advances to the quarterfinals to face Spain. Tony Genualdo, Fox News.
7: The British military says its tanker was set ablaze after being struck by a projectile in the Strait of Hormuz off the coast of Oman. Iranian state television says the liquefied natural gas tanker came under attack Tuesday after, quote, ignoring warnings. Pressure is mounting for Maine Democratic Senate nominee Graham Plattner to exit the race following new sexual assault allegations. Fox's Alexis McAdams.
10: The Maine Democratic Party is urging Graham Plattner to drop out of the Maine Senate race. This after an ex-girlfriend says back in 2021, he showed up at her house very drunk and forced himself on her, even though she says she repeatedly told him to stop. Plattner denies the allegation and says he is weighing his options.
11: Regardless of the inaccuracy of the reporting, but mindful of the political reality it will inflict, we are taking the time to reflect on the best path forward.
10: California Congressman Ro Khanna, who campaigned with Plattner for a while, among those telling him to drop out. He posted this: I've been very clear that sexual assault or violence against women is a red line.
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0: 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Just click listen, then swipe right and hear the latest news updates on your time. 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
7: Pre-trial hearings Monday for the accused killer of conservative activist Charlie Kirk, Tyler Robinson. Reports saying video footage shown was so graphic that only the judge and lawyers were allowed to watch. Fox's Claudia Cowan in Provo, Utah, with the details.
10: Two law enforcement officers provided key details about the investigation. Chris Bagley was on duty at Utah Valley University the day Charlie Kirk was killed. He described hearing the gunshot, seeing Kirk fall, and the screams from the crowd. That prompted some in the courtroom to start crying and members of Kirk's family to walk out. Then lead investigator David Hull identified Robinson as the man seen in a number of surveillance videos in the area before, during, and after the shooting. Facing her husband's accused killer for the first time, Erica Kirk remained stoic. She sat next to Charlie's mother, Catherine. This preliminary hearing is expected to last all week. In Provo, Utah, Claudia Cowan, Fox News.
7: Russia and Ukraine trading deadly strikes as President Trump claims that the end of the war is near. Fox's Greg Palcott with more from London.
15: A shortage of U.S. defense systems, especially Patriot interceptors, allowing dangerous ballistic missiles to get through. As attacks have been ramping up on both sides, Ukrainian long-range drones striking again, hitting Russia's biggest refinery deep in Siberia, some 1,700 miles away. Fuel shortage is not easing up. There was some diplomacy over the weekend, President Trump speaking by phone with Russian President Putin and separately with Ukrainian President Zelensky. Trump claims they both want the fighting to end. NATO leaders, when they meet, are set to pledge $80 billion for this year, plus the same next year, in military supplies, including those much-needed missiles for Ukraine.
7: President Trump is set to meet with Ukrainian President Volodymyr Zelensky on the sidelines of the NATO summit in Ankara on Wednesday. I'm Sue Guzman. This is Fox News.
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0: VOM weather from the Hammond Lumber Company Weather Desk.
17: Overnight will be overcast with a low of 55. Tuesday is expected to be pleasant with a mix of clouds and sun and a high of 77. Tuesday night will have clear skies and a low of 56. Wednesday will be partly sunny with a high of 82. Thursday will be hot with sunshine peeking through some passing clouds. And there's a chance of a thunderstorm in the afternoon with a high of 90. For Blueberry Broadcasting, I'm AccuWeather meteorologist Jason Caterina.
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8: USA's World Cup run comes to an end. I'm Ted Lindner, Fox News. The United States run of the FIFA World Cup is over following their loss on Monday night. Fox's Tony Genualdo with the details.
9: The United States has been eliminated from the FIFA World Cup, falling to Belgium 4-1 on Monday in the round of 16. Belgium struck first in this game, but Mark Tillman for the second straight game scored on a free kick as the U.S. tied things up at 1. But 2 minutes later, Belgium took the lead right back.
10: Trossard to the byline, gets across, into Ketelaar is rising up, and Belgium retake the lead. Moments later, Charles de Ketelaar climbs the ladder, his second goal, and the U.S. right back where they were.
9: Courtesy of Fox, Charles de Ketelaar with the goal. They would tack on two more in the second half as Belgium advances to the quarterfinals to face Spain. Tony Genualdo, Fox News.
8: Meantime, the British military says a tanker traveling off the coast of Oman in the Strait of Hormuz caught on fire after being struck by a projectile. The UK Maritime Trade Operations Center says the tanker had been hit near Lima, Oman, in the Strait. It said the projectile hit the port side of the vessel while trying to travel south of the Strait towards the Gulf of Oman. Said there was no environmental impact from the strike. Authorities are investigating. Iranian state media saying the country's Revolutionary Guard attacked the Qatari ship after it ignored repeated warnings to turn back while transiting the strait. The political death watch is on for Maine U.S. Senate candidate Graham Plattner following yet another allegation from an ex-girlfriend that he raped her. The charge is so severe, Plattner's taken a break from his campaign to reevaluate his political future, hoping to nudge him out. Our fellow Democrats, including Senate Minority Leader Chuck Schumer and California Congressman Ro Khanna, pulled his endorsement. Meanwhile, Plattner has faced similar other sexual impropriety allegations, denying the woman's account that he broke into her home in 2021 and forced her to have sex. 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
8: President Trump will be in Turkey's capital Ankara today to meet NATO allies who've angered him time and again. Fox's Jonathan Savage.
12: From defense spending to Greenland to not joining the war on Iran, the last year has seen plenty of sources of dispute between President Trump and the NATO alliance.
13: I just want loyalty. You know, we're so loyal to them.
12: Speaking last month in the Oval Office, security is incredibly tight here in Ankara, and security is the watchword of this NATO summit. NATO allies are promising to take on more of the burden of defending Europe. Secretary General Mark Rutte promises that is happening.
14: We are stronger together in NATO with partners to ensure the freedom and security we all hold dear.
12: In Ankara, Turkey, Jonathan Savage, Fox News.
8: ICE has lodged a detainer for 33-year-old Michael Bond, the Haitian national accused of killing a Pennsylvania state trooper July 1st. Bond had been granted humanitarian parole in 2024, but remained in the U.S. illegally after his parole was terminated in 2025. White House border czar Tom Homan promising to turn up the heat on immigration enforcement following a recent Supreme Court ruling that affirmed the administration's authority to terminate temporary protected status designations.
15: We got a lot of work to do. We got more resources to do it. We got more agents to do it. So you're going to see these arrest numbers climb because we got to arrest these people.
8: Pennsylvania authorities are holding Bond on $700,000 bail as he faces charges including homicide by vehicle. And the United States expressing concern after China test launched a nuclear-capable but unarmed ballistic missile in the South Pacific. The missile was test-fired from a Chinese submarine. It was China's first South Pacific missile test in 2 years. China says the launch was part of its routine annual military training. China last conducted a missile test in the Pacific 2 years ago, firing an intercontinental ballistic missile with a dummy warhead, the first since 1980. I'm Ted Lindner. This is Fox News.
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16: Overnight will be overcast with a low of 55. Tuesday is expected to be pleasant with a mix of clouds and sun and a high of 77. Tuesday night will have clear skies and a low of 56. Wednesday will be partly sunny with a high of 82. Thursday will be hot with sunshine peeking through some passing clouds. And there's a chance of a thunderstorm in the afternoon with a high of 90. For Blueberry Broadcasting, I'm AccuWeather meteorologist Jason Caterina.
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1: We'll take your calls and readings next hour with Leslie McGuirk. With much more to talk with her about astrology when we come back in just a moment. ParanormalDate.com is a website set up to put people together who understand each other. Let me tell you how it all started. I was at an event in San Francisco years ago. And a lady came up to me and said, George, you got to help me get a date. And I went, what? And she said, no, seriously, you got to help me get a date. I was on a date with a guy, and I started talking about UFOs and Bigfoot and all these great paranormal things. He got up and left.

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1: 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Teens shooting teens? 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
8: Dashed. I'm Sue Guzman, Fox News. In the United States, Iran at the FIFA World Cup is over. Fox's Tony Genualdo has the story.
9: The United States has been eliminated from the FIFA World Cup, falling to Belgium 4-1 on Monday in the round of 16. Belgium struck first in this game, but Mark Tillman for the second straight game scored on a free kick as the U.S. tied things up at 1. But 2 minutes later, Belgium took the lead right back.
10: Trossard to the byline, gets the cross into Ketelaar's rising. And Belgium retake the lead. Moments later, Charles de Ketelaere climbs the ladder. His second goal. And the U.S. right back where they were.
9: Courtesy of Fox, Charles de Ketelaere with the goal. They would tack on 2 more in the second half as Belgium advances to the quarterfinals to face Spain. Tony Genualdo, Fox News.
8: And Iran appears to have struck another oil ship transiting the Strait of Hormuz. Fox's Jonathan Hunt reports from Turkey.
11: The Iranian government has repeatedly stated that the only safe route through the strait is one it has approved. The ship set on fire by a projectile today was transiting near the coast of Oman. State TV says the liquefied natural gas tanker came under attack after ignoring warnings. Iran suspected of attacking other ships that have sailed through that same area. Those strikes sparked retaliatory attacks by the United States. Iran then went after Gulf Arab neighbors in response. The ongoing conflict and peace process is likely to play a role as President Trump meets NATO leaders here in Ankara, Turkey. Jonathan Savage, Fox News.
8: The political future of French far-right leader Marine Le Pen on the line as Paris appeals court rules on her eligibility for the next presidential election. The verdict could reshape the 2027 contest to replace President Emmanuel Macron if it forces Le Pen out. She's appealing a conviction. 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
8: Pressure is mounting for Maine Democratic Senate nominee Graham Plattner to exit the race following new sexual assault allegations. Fox's Alexis McAdams.
12: The Maine Democratic Party is urging Graham Plattner to drop out of the Maine Senate race. This after an ex-girlfriend says back in 2021, he showed up at her house very drunk and forced himself on her, even though she says she repeatedly told him to stop. Plattner denies the allegation and says he is weighing his options.
13: Regardless of the inaccuracy of the reporting, but mindful the political reality it will inflict, we are taking the time to reflect on the best path forward.
12: California Congressman Ro Khanna, who campaigned with Plattner for a while, among those telling him to drop out. He posted this: I've been very clear that sexual assault or violence against women is a red line. These allegations are very serious and credible. Graham Plattner should drop out from the race. I'm withdrawing my endorsement.
8: China has tested a nuclear-capable missile, drawing condemnation and concern.
11: The Chinese Navy test-launched a long-range ballistic missile from one of its submarines in the South Pacific. The State Department says the weapon was nuclear-capable but unarmed, adding that China's nuclear weapons buildup is of great concern to the region and the world, and alleging that while the U.S. is trying to prevent nuclear proliferation, China is doing the opposite. Australia, Japan, and New Zealand have also criticized the test. China says the launch complied with international law and was not directed against any country or target. Jonathan Savage, Fox News.
8: Cuba's 10 million residents are experiencing an island-wide blackout, according to the state-run electric union. The country struggling to reserve fuel as its electric grid crumbles. Public transportation has largely been halted, and officials have also canceled tens of thousands of surgeries. Ministry of Energy and Mine says it has activated protocols to try to restore electricity. I'm Sue Guzman. This is Fox News.
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15: Overnight will be overcast with a low of 55. Tuesday is expected to be pleasant with a mix of clouds and sun and a high of 77. Tuesday night will have clear skies and a low of 56. Wednesday will be partly sunny with a high of 82. Thursday will be hot with sunshine peeking through some passing clouds. And there's a chance of a thunderstorm in the afternoon with a high of 90. For Blueberry Broadcasting, I'm AccuWeather meteorologist Jason Caterina.
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5: And for Team USA in the World Cup, I'm Ted Lindner, Fox News. The United States run of the FIFA World Cup is now done. Fox's Tony Genualdo reports.
6: The United States has been eliminated from the FIFA World Cup, falling to Belgium 4-1 on Monday in the round of 16. Belgium struck first in this game, but Mark Tillman for the second straight game scored on a free kick as the U.S. tied things up at 1. But 2 minutes later, Belgium took the lead right back.
7: Trossard to the byline, gets across, into Ketelaar. Rising up, and Belgium retake the lead. Moments later, Charles de Ketelaere climbs the ladder, his second goal, and the U.S. right back where they were.
6: Courtesy of Fox, Charles de Ketelaere with the goal. They would tack on two more in the second half as Belgium advances to the quarterfinals to face Spain. Tony Genualdo, Fox News.
5: Meantime, the NATO summit begins today in Ankara, Turkey, with European leaders.
8: And once he's there, the red carpet's really going to be rolled out for him. Now, think about the dichotomy taking place, though, in that region, because compare it with the fact that right over the border in Iran, there is this state-sponsored show of opposition to the U.S. being put on in the streets, with chants of death to America ringing out at the funeral for former Supreme Leader Ayatollah Ali Khamenei. He was killed by an American airstrike back in February. And President Trump said Friday that the U.S. gave Iran the week off for this funeral, quote, because we're nice.
5: Fox's Alexandria Hoff. Earlier on Monday, President Trump began expressing his frustration, stating the U.S. spends significantly more on defense than any other NATO member, arguing that the U.S. effectively subsidizes the protection of allies who are receiving little in return. 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
2: The British military says a tanker traveling off the coast of Oman in the Strait of Hormuz caught on fire after being struck by a projectile. The UK Maritime Trade Operations Center is saying the tanker had been hit near Lima, Oman in the Strait. It said the projectile hit the port side of the vessel while trying to travel south out of the Strait towards the Gulf of Oman. It said there was no environmental impact from the strike. Authorities are investigating. Iranian state media says the country's Revolutionary Guard attacked the Qatari ship after it ignored repeated warnings to turn back while transiting the Strait. China has tested a nuclear-capable missile, drawing condemnation and concern. Fox's Jonathan Savage with more.
3: The Chinese Navy test launched a long-range ballistic missile from one of its submarines in the South Pacific. The State Department says the weapon was nuclear-capable but unarmed, adding that China's nuclear weapons buildup is of great concern to the region and the world, and alleging that while the U.S. is trying to prevent nuclear proliferation, China is doing the opposite. Australia, Japan, and New Zealand have also criticized the test. China says the launch complied with international law and was not directed against any country or target. Jonathan Savage, Fox News.
2: The political death watch is on for Maine U.S. Senate candidate Graham Platner following yet another allegation from an ex-girlfriend that he raped her. The charge is so severe that Platner has taken a break from his campaign to reevaluate his political future. Meanwhile, Platner has faced similar other sexual impropriety allegations, denying the woman's account that he broke into her home in 2021 and forced her to have sex. And the political future of French far-right leader Marine Le Pen on the line as a Paris appeals court rules on her eligibility for the next presidential election. The verdict could reshape the 2027 contest to replace President Emmanuel Macron if it forces Le Pen out. She's appealing a 2025 conviction for misusing European Parliament funds. I'm Ted Lindner. This is Fox News.
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8: Today we'll bring a pleasant mix of clouds and sunshine with a high of 77. Tonight, expect clear skies with a low of 56. Tomorrow will be partly sunny with a high of 82. Thursday will be hot with sun peeking through passing clouds accompanied by an afternoon thunderstorm. The high will reach 90. Friday will be humid, starting with some sun, then turning cloudy with a chance of afternoon showers. The high on Friday will be 82. For Blueberry Broadcasting, I'm AccuWeather meteorologist Jason Catarino.
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10: Former Maine Republican Party Chair Charlie Webster, were your ears burning yesterday at any point, even as you were out fishing, sir?
11: No, not at all.
10: Because your name came up when we were on our program. Welcome back, by the way. Maine's Morning News Now, Rick Tyler. Paul Wolf is here as well. And State Senator Jeff Timberlake sent us a note as we were talking about successful Republican messaging during an election. And he recalled back in, I don't know, it was 2010 maybe, when you put together the list of 101 new taxes that the majority party put in place. And as Jeff recalls, Charlie, that was an invaluable election tool because you could present that to someone and say, you know what? You have a tax on your haircut because of Democrats. You don't have a tax on this because of Democrat. You had a tax. If you hired a clown to come and perform at your kid's birthday party, the Democrats put a tax on it. That was some pretty successful and smart messaging, Charlie.
11: Well, it was one of the issues we used in the election of 2010. I was chairman, and the party recruited about 65% of the candidates. You know, leadership usually does it, but we did it. And I went over to the State House because I was a senator for many years, you know, state senator. So I looked at all the voting records, all the issues I thought were important, and we came up with a list of a dozen issues. Frankly, I hope they're doing the same thing this year. We came up with a dozen issues. I went to the candidates and said that we're all going to run on a unified message. The taxes on labor was one of those issues, but we also looked at about a dozen issues where the Democrats were just crazy. And, you know, and it's easier today. I mean, you know, we've got, I remember when I ran for legislature in 1980, I was a Democrat. I couldn't believe it when I got there, how liberal they were. Well, liberals aren't even a good word today. So you're living underneath a rock if you can't see the difference between the Democrats and Republicans today. So I'm assuming that I haven't talked leadership. I'm fishing, I dabble in politics when I like somebody, but I would assume that the Republicans running will talk about the crazy ideas the Democrats have promoted. You know, we've had one party in power for 48 out of the 50 years. So, you know, as far as I'm concerned, if I was involved, I'd run on the fact that we have to take the people of Maine have to decide which philosophy of governing do you want. I mean, we're number one in welfare, we're number 50th in infrastructure, you go on the whole list. I mean, every single measurement is wrong. And the working class, particularly hairdressers and truck drivers, these people are paying higher taxes here in Maine than anywhere else to fund a welfare state that they don't want and we can't afford. So I would assume, I mean, I don't know, the players too much now, but I assume that the people involved in this are organizing a message that everybody would run on. I mean, with a communist Platner running, I mean, what better way to prove to Maine people that we don't believe in that stuff and the Democrats do?
10: Charlie Webster, former Maine Republican Party chair, in conversation with us. The messages may be the same. The way we deliver the messages has certainly changed since 2010.
11: Yeah, so what we did then, though, and well, no, not really. I mean, yeah, you're right, sure, with media, you know, the Facebook and all that, all those things. But frankly, if I was running for the Maine House, I'd get a record of my opponent. That's what we did in 2010. I'd explain to people that Billy Smith's a great guy, but he voted for sanctuary cities. He believes that, you know, you go through all the various crazy ideas that Democrats have. I mean, Maine people, let me tell you what happened in 2010. We went out and we won the legislature, House and Senate. Mm-hmm. I raised in that cycle as party chairman a little over $800,000, $700,000, $800,000. In the next election cycle in 2012, the party raised about $1.2 million. In that cycle, we spent that on legislative races. The Democrats spent $6.1 million. The reason we lose races is because they have so much money from every special interest group, from all the left-wing groups all over the country. And so, we've had a hard time winning elections. And nobody's going to convince me that a truck driver or a working-class nurse, irregular people, believe in all this social welfare stuff or believe in big government and hate business and all the things that Democrats stand for today. But what's happened in the past is you've always heard the old story. Well, what's the difference between two parties? Well, look, you got a clear choice this time. You see what the Democrats are doing, and you see where we could move in a different direction. Are the Republicans always right? Of course not. But compared to these people who are extreme, there's not a single moderate. When Bill Diamond died, I remember Drew Trumbull, Barry Hobbins, these people were center-left Democrats. There's none left. They're all far left, or even socialists or communists. I mean, it's a fact.
10: Charlie, let me get a couple of quick questions into you. And that is the ground game. We talk a lot about that on this program. I counted at least 12 organizations in the past two elections that have put themselves on record in news items or in social media posts that show that they are going door to door and knocking and trying to get Democrats elected. Republicans had maybe 4. How do the Republicans get a ground game going that they need?
11: Well, we're running for the Maine House. I mean, if you can't knock on every door in your district running for the Maine House, then you're probably not a serious candidate. I mean, it doesn't, you know, you're right. They have, and they have all the money behind them, all the special interest groups. You know, if you're getting a paycheck based on some kind of funding of some government program, obviously you're going to be supporting Democrats, all these nonprofits. But I still think people vote for their neighbor. You know, and I think I'm not that involved anymore, but I assume the candidates the Republicans have recruited are quality people, local people, neighbors that we know. It's not complicated. I mean, it's the same thing that happened in 2010. We just told our folks, if you want to win, here's the messaging. Pick the issues you think that matter in your district and go out and talk about them. And talk about your neighbor being the legislator, the Democrats and Republicans. They're all good people. The local postmaster or whatever. They're nice folks. But they have totally different views on what government should be doing. Mm-hmm. And so you're right. You're absolutely right. We have to buck that. But this time it's different. Susan Collins, who's a center right, center left, wherever she is. I mean, she's a well-known commodity in the state and well-respected. This guy's crazy. I mean, you know, communist, and he admits it. You know, the Nazi tattoo, all that stuff. So people are going to be able to figure out better than in most elections what the differences are between Republicans and Democrats.
10: You mentioned Postmaster just a moment ago, and we talked about this about 15 minutes ago. The idea that the Trump administration would like to see states that do not share their voter data for a cleanup and election integrity, the nationally run U.S. Postal Service will not mail those ballots to those people in those states. We have taken the guardrails off voting and made it so easy and so susceptible to tampering. Shout me down if I'm wrong, Charlie.
11: No, you're right. I'm not sure that the postmaster can do that. But I mean, you're right. A good example. Up until a few years ago, I moved up north. I live in northern Maine now. But my mother, who had passed away, both my daughters live out of state. They registered to vote in college, and last I knew, all three of them were still registered to vote. My mother's passed away years ago. So in reality, I mean, they could easily have a ballot mailed to them. Somebody could fill them out, mail them back in. I mean, there's no question. It could be abused. I don't think the U.S. Postal Service guy could do that, though. I mean, I don't think
10: a judge in Boston says that you can't do that, but that's still, it's worth talking about. And what do you make of ranked choice voting, Charlie?
11: We should replace it with runoff elections. I think that's just my personal opinion. It's too confusing. A lot of people don't understand it, and it was once again a petition drive put together by somebody. It was put in place to help the Democrats win elections. And every other state, Georgia, all the other states, Texas, a lot of states have. If you don't get a majority to vote, then you have a runoff. And I think that makes sense.
10: Get a last question with Charlie Webster here. He was the chair of the Maine Republican Party back in 2010. Boy, the point that you just made to us, in the past 48 out of the past 50 years, Democrats have had a level of control in the state of Maine. I think Democrats have a very simple message to transmit when they campaign. You can't afford anything right now, I'll fix it, and Trump is bad. That's all they have to say. You can't afford everything, I'll fix that. By the way, Trump is bad. I wish that the Republicans had as simple a message on which they could campaign, Charlie.
11: I don't think they need a simple message. I think they just need to talk about where Maine is, I mean, where we are after all these years of one philosophy. It's really about the political philosophy of who we elect. It's not the person. It's what do you want your government to do? And I think it's clear that where we are, the California of the East, the most liberal state, one of the most liberal states in the country, it's hard to run a business, hard to pay your bills. It's all related to the people in power and the decisions they've made. I mean, look at the budget. What was it, 1.1 when LePage left? It's over $13 billion in 8 years. Mm-hmm. It took us 200 years to get to $7 billion and 8 years to get to $13 billion. I mean, and it all comes down to the end. It's the guy who drives the truck, the regular working class guy who's paying for this stuff. It's that simple. There's not enough rich people here, and so when you tax everything you can get your hands on, it comes out of the pocket of the working class, and no wonder people are struggling.
10: Charlie, Jeff Timberlake sent a note this morning after he heard you were going to be on. He wants you to know that his wife has never forgiven you for getting him into politics.
11: Well, I'm disappointed I had to go to his house three times. He should have admitted. He should have agreed on the first time. I mean, I could have probably recruited another couple candidates if he just admitted we could do it earlier.
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10: Stephen Penny invited Mike up to camp.
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20: For Team USA in the World Cup. I'm Ted Lindner, Fox News. The United States run of the FIFA World Cup is now done. Fox's Tony Genualdo reports.
21: The United States has been eliminated from the FIFA World Cup, falling to Belgium 4-1 on Monday in the round of 16. Belgium struck first in this game, but Mark Tillman for the second straight game scored on a free kick as the U.S. tied things up at 1. But 2 minutes later, Belgium took the lead right back.
22: Trossard to the byline, gets across, into Ketelaar's rising up, and Belgium retake the lead. Moments later, Charles de Ketelaar climbs the ladder, his second goal, and the U.S. right back where they were.
21: Courtesy of Fox, Charles de Ketelaar with the goal. They would tack on two more in the second half as Belgium advances to the quarterfinals to face Spain. Tony Genualdo, Fox News.
20: Meantime, the NATO summit begins today in Ankara, Turkey, with European leaders facing significant friction over their lack of support for the U.S. during the recent conflict with Iran.
23: The president's going to be leaving for Turkey later this evening, arriving in Ankara sometime tomorrow afternoon. And once he's there, the red carpet's really going to be rolled out for him. Now, think about the dichotomy taking place, though, in that region, because compare it with the fact that right over the border in Iran, there's this state-sponsored show of opposition to the U.S. being put on in the streets, with chants of death to America ringing out at the funeral for former Supreme Leader Ayatollah Ali Khamenei. He was killed by an American airstrike back in February. And President Trump said Friday that the U.S. gave Iran the week off for this funeral, quote, because we're nice.
20: Fox's Alexandria Hoff. Earlier on Monday, President Trump began expressing his frustration, stating the U.S. spends significantly more on defense than any other NATO member, arguing that the U.S. effectively subsidizes the protection of allies who are receiving little in return. 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
10: I want to welcome on the PDQ Door telephone line the Vice President of the Gun Owners of Maine, Josh Raines. Josh, welcome to Maine's Morning News. I'm going to give you a chance to hang up. Josh, I'm going to give you a chance to hang up on me right now. Okay, you ready? Here's why. In a moment, I'm going to read word for word most of the news release that came from the gun lobby, the Maine Gun Safety Coalition in our state, because of what they said, because I think it needs to be scrutinized. If that's not palatable to you, I'm going to let you hang up on me right now. Please don't hang up. Are you ready?
0: Let's go.
10: Okay,
0: absolutely.
10: Let's start first by telling listeners what we're talking about. The U.S. Supreme Court, a different ruling than what we just talked about. The U.S. Supreme Court striking down a Hawaii law that required people to get permission before carrying a gun onto private property open to the public, such as stores and hotels. In a 6-3 ruling, the court said that law in Hawaii approached violating the Second Amendment. Now, before I go to this statement from the Maine Gun Safety Coalition, and we're going to warn people, you might not like what you're about to hear. Let me get first from you, Joshua. What's your reaction to the U.S. Supreme Court striking down that law in Hawaii?
0: They absolutely did the right thing, 100%.
10: Mm-hmm. Now let me read for people. I see you. You're steeling yourself. You're girding your loins, Paul Wolf, as you listen to this. I don't know if you've seen this or heard this. Okay, here we go. Gun owners can now carry on private property without permission. That's the headline, and then they write: dangerous ruling from the Supreme Court allows carrying on private property open to the public unless explicitly told not to do so. Okay, other than they're inserting the word dangerous there, I don't know if they've crossed any lines, Joshua. Do you hear any lines crossed yet?
0: Not yet.
10: Yeah, I'm glad you said
0: however,
10: not yet.
0: However, they have left out that it really only applies to 5 states.
10: Well, let's stop here just for a second before we read any more, not to keep people in anticipation. This only affects 5 states.
0: It absolutely does. Hawaii, California, Maryland, New York, and New Jersey were the 5 states that passed laws that require gun owners to get permission in advance. That's it.
10: Then I wonder why the Maine Gun Safety Coalition felt so animated that they needed to send out this news release. Let me read part of it, okay? In fact, here's what I'll do, Josh, if you're up for it. At any point in time, when you hear something that deserves to be scrutinized, I ask you to please go, stop. Can we do that?
0: Will do.
10: Okay, here we go.
0: Will do.
10: Dateline, Portland. Today, the United States Supreme Court sided with the gun lobby against both public safety and common sense, and overturned a Hawaii law that ensured if someone wanted to walk into a business with a gun, they first had to obtain permission to do so. Joshua,
0: so far, factually correct.
10: Really, I fully expected you to say stop when I read the line. Today, the United States Supreme Court sided with the gun lobby against both public safety and common sense.
0: Yes, agreed. But that's exactly what you would expect to hear coming out of the Maine Gun Safety Coalition.
10: Okay,
0: as they deem anything with a trigger that goes bang to be against public safety,
10: yep.
0: which I think all your listeners know to be factually incorrect.
10: Okay.

0: Maine, in fact, has been in the top three safest states in the country over the last 10 plus years. And we rose in that level after constitutional carry was enacted. Very, very clearly, the statistics show that an armed society is a polite society.
1: Here's the next statement in the news release from the Maine Gun Safety Coalition. As we talk with Joshua Raines, he's the vice president of Gun Owners of Maine. His permission to stop us at any time when anything in this news release from the Maine Gun Safety Coalition needs some serious scrutiny or correction. Last week, a woman shot herself in a Walmart in Alabama with a weapon she was carrying. Just a week before that, in another Walmart in Georgia, a woman was wounded when another shopper was carrying a firearm that discharged. In April, four people were injured at a Kroger grocery store when a customer carrying a firearm was digging around for something in their pocket.
0: And all of those are not about the general population carrying firearms in public spaces. It's about bad training and not carrying that firearm in a correct manner. More training for those three individuals, 100% would have stopped every single one of those.
1: For a moment there, I thought maybe the problem was Walmart's. I don't know. I'm sorry. We love Walmart.
0: I didn't want to get you guys canceled or sued.
1: That's all right. Did we just lose the Walmart account? We never had the Walmart account. Here's the quote that comes from Nicole Palmer, executive director of the Maine Gun Safety Coalition. Quote, "Mainers deserve to know they can grab coffee with a friend, browse books at a neighborhood bookstore, or get groceries for dinner after work without the fear of being accidentally shot by another customer."
0: Yeah.
1: That's an opinion.
2: Yeah, I suppose, yeah.
0: 100%. And on top of that, going back to my original statement about this federal law only affecting five states, this has always been the case in Maine. At no point has Maine law stated that you could not carry in coffee shops, bookstores, your grocery store, the gas station, your local library, anything along those lines. Mainers have always been able to carry in those locations and do on a daily basis from York to Fort Kent.
1: Can I offer an observation? This is what I found curious. Josh Raines, the VP of Gun Owners of Maine, here on Maine's Morning News, that if the Maine Gun Safety Coalition had really had concerns about this, couldn't they have found some instances in the state of Maine where this happened? Or is this not a problem in the state of Maine? They went to Alabama. They went to Georgia. They went to a Kroger in someplace.
0: Absolutely.
1: Yeah, where are the situations in Maine? I'm not reading them. I would think that they would be in this news release.
0: And in fact, the exact opposite problem happens in Maine. There is one primary law in the state. This is going to be, for your listeners, you can go look it up, Title 17A, Section 1057. Possession of firearms in an establishment licensed for on-premises consumption of liquor. Basically, your restaurants that allow you to drink alcohol on their premises. They are the only ones who are allowed to ban firearms if you can drink on their premises and the signage is clearly posted, no firearms. Those two items have to be in effect. Let's go back to the Lewiston shooting. The two places Robert Card went were two places that were licensed for on-premises consumption. You could drink on the premises, and they were posted. Law-abiding firearm owners cannot carry in those locations.
1: Let me jump to the final two paragraphs. Business owners can still post signs explicitly prohibiting the carrying of firearms in their stores, but the burden is now on to them to do so instead of requiring firearm carriers to get permission. There's a parallel there, isn't there, for hunting in the state of Maine? You got to post your land. And that law's been on in the state of Maine. I'm looking at you.
0: That is correct.
1: Yeah, maybe you go hunting and fishing. Maybe you're a hunting fishing guy like Paul Wolf is a hunting fishing guy, Joshua, but

0: at least that's what I know. You got to have your no trespassing signs out.
1: That is correct. But again, if your local gas station posts a sign that says, you know, no firearms on this premises, that does not hold the weight of Maine law. It is a rule for the private business owner, if you will. However, it is not illegal, aka against the law, to then carry in those locations. If you get caught with something, they can ask you to leave, and if you don't, you're trespassing. But even if they post the signs, it still does not hold the weight of Maine law. It never has.
0: Final quick paragraph. Quote, this dangerous decision flips the burden of ensuring customer safety onto business owners who may well fear reprisal in the toxic culture the gun lobby has created around this issue. If you don't yell stop, I will for you. Have you created a toxic culture? Oh, my gosh. You're just like the reflecting pool on the Washington Mall. Oh, my word.
1: Apparently. I don't know where this toxic culture is around this issue. You'll also notice they don't give any examples of that quote unquote toxic culture.
0: The only time I've seen a Democrat be treated toxically around hunters is when Janet Mills was trying to be at the Moose Lottery some time ago. And that was Josh Raines is the vice president of the Gun Owners of Maine. Look, can we do this again sometime? Because my hunch is at some point in time, another news release like this is going to come out. And God bless us. We need you on the phone with us, Joshua, to help unscramble this madness. Would you come back on our program?
1: Anytime and every time.
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13: Tomorrow will be partly sunny with a high of 82. Thursday will be hot with sun peeking through passing clouds accompanied by an afternoon thunderstorm. The high will reach 90. Friday will be humid starting with some sun, then turning cloudy with a chance of afternoon showers. The high on Friday will be 82. For Blueberry Broadcasting, I'm AccuWeather meteorologist Jason Catarino.
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2: Paul, you recall, listeners may recall, that we put out a call trying to find someone that we could talk with that had suffered burns similar to those that firefighters that we're still praying for in the Robbins Lumber fire, that can maybe talk to us about what the experience is and what the road to recovery is like. And a listener sent us an email and linked us with Gina Russo, who's dialed in this morning to Maine's Morning News. Gina, welcome. To start our conversation, even before we talk more about what happened less than a week ago at Robbins Lumber in Searsmont, Gina, could you tell our listeners what happened to you back in 2003?
3: Sure. So for those not familiar, in Rhode Island, there was something called the Station Nightclub Fire. The band Great White came into town, and when they took the stage a few minutes in or a few seconds in, pyrotechnics went up, and it set the building ablaze within seconds. People's lives changed forever. 100 people died. There were over 200 of us injured with burn injuries or psychological injuries. I sustained third and fourth degree burn injuries over 40% of my body, as well as I lost a fiance that night.
2: I know people must still say to you, we're sorry for your loss, but you just said something that caught us off guard. I've heard of first degree, second degree, and third degree. I'd never heard of fourth degree burns.
3: Yeah, most people don't survive it. There is even a level of fifth degree. Several of my survivor friends unfortunately sustained that. We were very, very fortunate to be treated at Massachusetts General's Hospital's burn unit. And I truly believe that's what saved our life. We were in a place that had all the technology and everything we needed.
2: Gina, we're grateful that those firefighters, people that we know of and people that we know who were hurt when responding to the silo explosion in Searsmont 6 days ago, even as they're recovering, some of them are getting out of the hospital. But you're now saying things to us that give us mind to the road ahead. And as you just said, physically and psychologically, can you tell us first about your physical road to recovery, how long it was, how hard it was?
3: Oh, sure. You know, it took me about 3 years after my injury to accept that this was my new normal. I was told very early on in my recovery that I should mourn the person that I was and start to like and love the new person. Very difficult. I had made it to 35 years old. I thought I liked that person, you know. And I'm told, no, that's not who you're going to ever be again. And boy, were they not wrong. This is an injury that no one truly understands. It doesn't end the second you walk out that hospital door. Depending on the severity, you may need surgeries for the rest of your life. The skin reacts very differently to burn injuries. Some, maybe they won't need you know, any more surgeries once they leave the hospital. Others, myself, I've had close to 100, a little over 100 surgeries, and, you know, I've learned how to extend it over time with massage therapy and physical and occupational therapy. It's a very long road, but it's worth it. I can't say that enough.
2: While you mourn the person that you were, you obviously still remember the person that you were, because that enables you to share your story and share inspiration. If I'm wrong, shout me down.
3: No, you're right. You're absolutely right.
2: Before I ask about the psychological recovery, this is the dad in me, all right?
3: Okay.
2: This is the dad in me. Boys, don't worry about me. Just take care of mom, all right? Mm-hmm. I will eat saltines and ketchup soup, but I will spend every last penny I have on my family. Tell me about the financials of the road to recovery, Gina.
3: Oh, Oh, my goodness. So I was someone who was never in debt. I was a single mom raising two boys after a 13-year marriage, and they were 6 and 9 when the fire happened. Credit cards, it were not in my life because if I didn't have the cash, we weren't getting it. But when I came out of that hospital, and I had a good job, my care was over $1 million. Some of that care was at Shriners Children's Hospital, who don't get paid for their services. The rest was at Mass General and Spalding Rehab. By the time my care was sort of done, I don't know if that's the correct word, but I was $1.6 million. One of the worst things one of the worst things on top of all of that was my head wounds, which was where the fourth degree burn was. So my head, I burned fourth degree, and I don't have any hair, and I never will. I still actually, to this day, have open wounds on my head after all these years. It's been 23 years because it's just tissue paper up there. I had to buy these sheets of medicated gauze called Mepitel. Mm-hmm. They were $100 a sheet, and I was using 4 to 5 a day. So, yeah, credit cards, borrowing them from family members. I was in over like $40,000 in debt just in that one medical supply.
2: Oh, Gina.
3: It was brutal. It was brutal. Yeah. I'm obviously, you know, the world knows there were civil suits and there were lawsuits.
2: Yeah.
3: You know, but doesn't take, none of that money means anything for the injuries, for the loss of life. The money means nothing.
2: Detailing her recovery after the Rhode Island Station nightclub fire in 2003. This is Gina Russo. And in a perspective on what those who were burned hurt, some severely, in the Robbins Lumber fire in Searsmont 6 days ago, what they go through. The psychological road to recovery, you're still on it, I'm guessing?
3: Absolutely. You know, people like to make stupid comments like, get over it.
2: Oh.
3: Well, that sets you back. Because when you look at yourself, you still see those scars. So you can't get over it. But you learn how to adjust. Just like losing someone, you know, we have to go on. But you don't forget. The pain is real. People like to, you know, say, oh, how can you be in pain after all those years? No, the pain is real. I've just learned how to adjust. And people don't understand that. They think you're just being dramatic or trying to hang on. No, I'd very much like to let it go. And I, for the most part, have. But I will never forget it. And I feel it every day in my body. And the older I'm getting, the arthritis has been accelerated. Not typical of, you know, what usually happens to someone because of the damage my body went through. So it plays in your mind. It doesn't end. You just find a way to move forward.
2: Gina, I've got to get through at least 3 more questions with you in the time that I have left. They're very similar.
3: Absolutely.
2: They're very similar, but they're slightly different. Here's the first.
3: Okay.
2: Gina, what message do you give if they were to hear it? What message do you give specifically to the person who is about to go down the same road as you? They've been burned.
3: Give yourself the grace. Yeah, I'm sorry. Give yourself the grace and the patience with this. It is not a sprint. This is a journey. You don't get better overnight, and I cannot stress that enough. Be patient with yourself, because it's a road. It's a long road, but it's doable. It is. You can get to the end of it.
2: The next question, similar, Gina. What message do you transmit to the family of the person that's in the burn unit, soon to come home, and they're going to face that road to recovery because the loved ones are walking with them?
3: Yes, they are. Be patient with your survivor. And again, I say the word survivor, not victim, because we are not victims. We're still alive. Be patient. Be a little bit more understanding of what they're feeling, because they're going to go through stages and phases of anger, of sadness, depression. Just be mindful of that. But also, as a caregiver, please remember to take care of yourself, because if you don't take care of yourself, you're not going to be able to help that survivor.
2: And Gina, here's the last question. What message do you give to us, the community, the people that are surrounding the family and the survivor? What do we do? What should we know?
3: Embrace them. Don't look at them funny. Don't look at them like, oh, what happened to that person? They're a monster. They are a human being. This tragic event happened and you can't ignore it. So be open to conversation about that, not just staring at that person. Ask them what happened. Most people will tell you. Others will say, well, I'm not quite ready yet. Just be happy to see that person. You know, give them the grace to heal, but also let them know that you're there for them, whatever it is. It doesn't have to be financial, that you're there to just support and be a cheerleader. Super important that the town and the community rally around them during their recovery.
2: We want to take a moment and thank Mark. I'm gonna say what he does for a living, and I hope he doesn't get in trouble for this. But Mark is with the Office of the State Fire Marshal, who reached out to us and said, "Hey, I heard you were looking to talk to someone. I know the person you want to talk to. It's Gina Russo." Mm-hmm. And then unless I'm wrong. And I do a lot of things wrong. Tell her, Paul, I do a lot of things wrong. You should see the list. Oh, it's longer than the Kennebec River. But I want to say that I want to say that Mark indicated that even before he reached to you, you'd already heard about the event in Searsmon and you reached out to be of any help?
3: I did. Mark and I connected at a conference that I was invited to in Lewiston many years ago, because I do public speaking. And as soon as I heard it, I follow a lot of different news reports, and I, you know, saw it while it was still happening. The building was still burning and exploding, and it was a little bit after that Mark posted, you know, keep people in your prayers, and I immediately sent him a message just saying, if you know anybody, if you have contact with anybody who needs anything, please, please let them get in touch with me. I am the president of what's called Burn Survivors of New England. We advocate and help burn survivors get back to living. We cover all of New England. I'm not opposed to driving to Maine. I live in Rhode Island, but I love to travel. If someone needs something or they just want a phone conversation, I'm there. And so I was grateful for the connection with Mark. Got me in a little bit quicker.
2: Do you consider yourself fully recovered?
3: I do. I do, yes. Except for the head wounds that still happen and that I have right now. Overall, yes. Yes, I do consider myself recovered, yeah.
2: So that may be the ultimate message for all the victim, I'm sorry, the survivor, the family, and the community. Recovery is possible. It may take a while. It may take grace. It may take understanding. It may take patience. But recovery is possible.
3: It absolutely is. And people think I'm insane when I tell them that I love my life as a burn survivor. I wouldn't, I wish 100 people hadn't died in our fire, but I love the life that I have because of this injury. It has enabled me to be someone that I never imagined. The people that I've helped, I left my job of 32 years so I could advocate and be there for burn survivors. I don't get paid for it, and I don't want a dime for it, because I want to give back what was given to me.
2: Do you have a website, Gina, where someone can reach back to you to learn more about your messages, as inspirational as they are?
3: Absolutely. They can go to BSONE, BSONE.org. You can read all about me. All of my contact information is on there. I have no problem giving out my personal email. It's GRUSSO, 2@cox.net.
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17: The last straw. I'm Chris Foster, Fox News. After months of controversy about a tattoo, old social media posts, and allegations about disturbing behavior with women, Maine Senate candidate Graham Plattner is accused of rape, and the state Democratic Party wants him off the ballot. He suspended his campaign for now.
18: The claim was made by a woman who said she once dated Plattner. She alleged he was drunk in 2021 when he forced her to have sex and ignored her telling him to stop. Plattner, in a social media video, called out the accusation as
19: troubling, serious, and false.
18: While Plattner said his goal remains defeating longtime GOP Senator Susan Collins in November,
19: we are taking the time to reflect on the best path forward for the state that I love, the people that I love.
18: Several planned town halls featuring Plattner have been canceled.
17: Fox's Grinnell Scott, the deadline for Plattner to withdraw and be replaced on the ballot is next Monday. Belgium knocks Team USA out of the World Cup soccer tournament.
20: Lukaku on the loose ball scores! Romelu Lukaku! The exclamation point for Belgium.
17: That made it 4-1, the final score in the match on Fox in Seattle. Charlie Kirk's family left a courtroom in Utah before video of his shooting was played in court at a hearing to determine whether there's enough evidence to try Tyler Robinson for murder.
21: Despite arguments from Tyler Robinson's attorney, Judge Tony Graff allowed videos to be presented at Robinson's preliminary hearing while a State Bureau of Investigations agent was on the stand testifying.
22: This may be played in the courtroom, but not be captured on video.
21: including videos of the event at Utah Valley University at which Charlie Kirk was killed.
17: Fox's Jessica Rosenthal. President Trump lands in Turkey soon for a summit of NATO nation leaders. Iran's military is accused of hitting two commercial ships in the Strait of Hormuz with missiles with no casualties reported. At least 18 people are reported wounded in two explosions in Damascus, Syria. French President Emmanuel Macron is there. His office says he's safe and the visit continues. 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
3: 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I'm Paul Wolf. Democratic U.S. Senate candidate Graham Plattner is denying allegations of sexual assault made by a former girlfriend. Politico reports Jenny Rassicot claims Plattner assaulted her in 2021 after arriving at her home uninvited and intoxicated. Plattner called the allegations serious and false, and his campaign says political opponents are trying to force him out of the race. Rascott said she never reported the assault to police. A Lewiston man accused of shooting 2 people with a pellet gun will remain held without bail. Prosecutors say Ahmed Youssef, 18, fired the pellet gun last week, leaving both victims with facial injuries. Youssef told investigators he thought the gun was empty before destroying it and tossing it in the dumpster. Lincoln residents packed a town hall meeting Monday to speak out against recent budget cuts to emergency services. The adopted budget reduces funding for the fire department by 19% and is expected to reduce firefighter staffing. Town officials say they confirm the budget changes are legal, despite concerns raised by residents. And ATV riders in Maine will have to wait a little longer for this year's registration stickers. The Department of Inland Fisheries and Wildlife says there's a temporary delay, but expects the stickers to arrive by the end of the month. Riders can still register online and use their receipt as a proof of registration in the meantime. Your exclusive VOM AccuWeather forecast is next.
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4: VOM weather from the Hammond Lumber Company Weather Desk.
5: Today will be pleasant with a mix of clouds and sunshine, reaching a high of 80. Tonight we'll have clear skies with a low of 58. Tomorrow's expected to be partly sunny with a high of 84. By Thursday, it'll be hot with sun peeking through passing clouds, and there's a chance of a thunderstorm in the afternoon with a high of 90. Friday will be humid with intervals of sun before becoming cloudy, and there could be a couple of afternoon showers with a high of 82. For Blueberry Broadcasting, I'm AccuWeather meteorologist Jason Caterina.
6: 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I'm Paul Wolf. 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
17: Good morning, everybody. You do not have Rick Tyler. He is still vacationing and sunning himself and making sure he has plenty of SPF 30 at least. While he is enjoying his well-earned vacation, you have Andrew Neff. I am the independent journalist, at least that's how he refers to me, on in his stead in spacious Studio 7A at VOM, along with trusty Paul Wolf, who I think needs to grow another hand or at least another appendage to take care of all the stuff he's been tasked with doing today. Paul, welcome back again. Thanks for joining us again. Also, to my left in spacious Studio 7A, Jim Thorne, 6-year, that's 3-term member of the Maine House of Representatives, Republican representing Carmel and what? I always forget the other... Carmel and Herman. Just Herman. The two. I always want to make it more than that. Okay. Yeah. So, in case you were living in a cave in an undiscovered part of northern Aroostook County on the Canadian border somewhere where they haven't discovered your existence, there's been a little bit of news involving Graham Platter the last 24 hours. And rather than do a... monologue about it, because that would be way too easy. Just kind of cataloging all the, well, at least most of the, I don't know if you'd say high points, Jim, but points in general of his
7: path to where we are.
17: Political career, yeah. So, first off, Graham Cunningham Platner's entire political career basically consisted of being the chairman of the Sullivan Planning Board, prior to starting a campaign last August to win the U.S. Senate seat currently held by Susan Collins. And grassroots political work and activism with a group called Acadia Action was his other political involvement. Prior to that, he served 8 years in the U.S. Marine Corps and the Maryland Army National Guard, and serving overseas in Iraq and Afghanistan. He also testified before legislative committees on behalf of Maine's oyster farming industry. The 41-year-old presented himself as a political outsider and, quote, defender against the oligarchy, end quote, of billionaires and, I quote again, corrupt politicians, end quote. Backed strongly by Vermont Senator Bernie Sanders, Platner raised an astounding $3.25 million in the first 6 weeks of in campaign funds in the first 6 weeks of his campaigning. Didn't take long for troubling posts and pics to emerge from Platner's social media involvement over the years, including vulgar and politically incorrect comments demeaning women, blacks, rural Maine residents, and even fellow veterans. I think I probably missed a couple of other groups in there, but that's pretty much the broad strokes. It was also revealed that Platner had a large tattoo on his chest that was almost exactly the same as a Nazi death's head symbol known as a Totenkopf, which was widely worn by Nazi concentration camp guards during World War II. Platner, when it was finally revealed and called on it, said he was unaware of the significance of the death's head located on his chest, despite being a self-described war historian. It was a design he said he picked to be tattooed with back in 2007 during a night of drinking in Croatia. Several ex-girlfriends disputed his claim that he didn't understand the significance of the tattoo, saying that despite his claims to the contrary, he did know what the tattoo looked like and referred to it as his Totenkopf or little Totenkopf for years. Platner finally had the tattoo covered up late last year. Despite all the controversy, Bernie Sanders and other prominent political party officials like Massachusetts Senator Elizabeth Warren
7: reaffirmed their support for Plattner. Primary opposing candidate and outgoing Maine Governor Janet Mills, through all of this ongoing controversy, eventually suspended her campaign. She did not get out, but she suspended her campaign for Collins' Senate seat last April, citing lack of financial support for the campaign, which basically allowed Plattner to win the Democratic primary convincingly last June. Mills did remind voters, however, that she was still on the ballot in June for the primary, prior to the primaries, the weekend of the primary voting, as Plattner's poll numbers dipped dramatically, or at least noticeably, following numerous accounts and allegations of sexual text messages sent to other women, and a confirmation of that fact by Plattner's own wife to campaign staff back in the fall of 2025. The confirmation by Plattner's wife occurred in the fall of 2025, but didn't come out publicly until just before the primary, thought to be released by a campaign official who Plattner's wife thought would hold that stuff in confidence. Public allegations, Reddit posts by Plattner himself, and unflattering social media and text messages by the candidate have continued to bog Plattner's campaign down in spite of somewhat encouraging poll numbers by some polling outlets as early or as most recently as last week. And that brings us to the current situation. Paul, you've had no shortage of information to gather, but obviously, unless, like I said, unless somebody's been under a rock, the most recent allegations come from someone who talked about Plattner's disturbing behavior and comments about women before, but provided a lot more detail in a political, a very extensively researched Politico story. I read the whole thing yesterday as it shortly after it came out. It's deeply sourced. There's a lot of sources that are given anonymity because of, you know, their station and business situation, or I should say employment. They didn't want to be identified for, you know, attracting unwanted attention at work or in their personal lives. But there was a lot of detail provided, a lot of timestamp authentication, if you will. And a lot of people were like, well, this is sort of like the Kavanaugh hearings. I'm thinking to myself, it's not a lot like the Kavanaugh hearings, because you had people coming forward saying, well, I think he might have assaulted me, or at least it was insinuated that he would assault me, but I can't tell you the year or the area or where it was or have any witnesses. In this case, I believe the woman's last name is Rassicott, I've heard it mispronounced in a bunch of different
6: it's Rassicott.
7: Interviews. It is Rassicott?
6: Yes.
7: She pronounces it with the hard, okay. Because I've heard it both ways. But Rassicott basically provided details that were confirmed by not only her therapist, but at least one man she dated who was a friend after being involved with the relationship with Plattner. Friends of hers that she told about her sexual assault in confidence. So there's a lot of backing to go along with this. And like I said, this article, if you choose to find it, just do a search on Politico and Graham Plattner, and I'm sure it'll come right up. It's a pretty long article, very, very well sourced, provides a lot of detail, kind of hard to refute. And if you did refute it, it would take an awful lot of time, because like I said, there's a lot of backing and things like that. Obviously, the question that hasn't been answered yet, and this brings us to our central main question of the day, we decided to make it pretty simple. Is Graham Plattner's political career over? Jim, what are you hearing from your fellow members of the Maine House and people that you see on the by and by as you go through your daily life in the summer in Maine?
8: Well, this is the inevitable, I believe. This is what we've been screaming from the rooftops ever since it was brought to our attention that Graham Plattner was their candidate. There's a level of scrutiny that comes with the U.S. Senate position when you're campaigning for that doesn't usually come when you run for town selectman or code enforcement officer or mm-hmm. president of the planning board, there's scrutiny because there's money that wants to keep you from that position because it's such a highly vetted position.
7: A lot of money. Okay, let's stop right there. Hard stop right there. I'm glad you mentioned the vetting. Not that anybody's going to own up to this, but how much vetting was done and who vetted him? Because these Reddit posts, which is what initially got him into hot water, were very apparent and very easy to find, despite, I think, later attempts by his campaign to scrub or delete a lot of them. As far as I'm concerned, it's like I liken this to someone who apparently couldn't find a prostitute in a whorehouse with a briefcase full of $50 bills. I mean, come on. It was pretty apparent that there were some skeletons in the closet for this particular candidate.
8: And there's a lot of different angles to come at this story from, the one being the vetting process. What did that include? And what DNC people lost their job because they said, yeah, this guy's good to go.
7: Mm-hmm.
8: Or what did he say to these people? Do they come up to him and say, do you have any skeletons in your closet? No, I'm good.
7: Okay,
8: I'm good.
7: Well, we're good. Yep, right. No problem.
8: And I watched the video of him, his apology, once this latest allegation came out.
7: Which sounded sort of like a hostage video, actually.
8: Well, along those lines, you know, and what happened, what the analogy that I came up with is, he reminded me of, there's, Pastor Matt Ward, who is just a soft-spoken, gentle soul and, you know, salt of the earth. And all of a sudden, Graham Plattner is standing in front of the camera in a nice buttoned-up shirt, no more T-shirt, mm-hmm. just, you know, looking all put
7: together. No baseball cap.
8: And trying to tell us that, any allegation of inappropriate behavior is categorically false.
7: Right.
8: And you're just looking going, you are lying. You are lying, you know, and it's apparent to those of us that can, if you can have any sort of judge of character or look at a kid with, frosting on his face, did you eat a piece of cake? No. Well, it's written all over his face, and there were so many red flags on this guy.
7: You and I were saying this earlier. I likened it to a Monty Python skit. It's like having a meeting at a round table, and you've got a rotting carcass of one of your knights of the round table right in the middle of on top of the table,
8: right.
7: And nobody mentioning it.
8: And I have
7: you smell
8: to see...
7: anything? Nope, nothing at all. Just spray some Lysol.
8: On social media, it was. I don't know what it telling of the turning of the table. That there's no going back when Troy Jackson, you know, insisted that he step down now.
6: Yeah, we have our DEFCONs that Rick and I have. So DEFCON 5 is downplaying. So, yeah, that happened, but it's really minor. DEFCON 4, that's defending. Yeah, that, you're misunderstanding it. This is what happened. Check your facts. DEFCON 3, deflecting. Pretty mm-hmm. self-explanatory. DEFCON 2, distancing. Now we are officially at DEFCON 1, which is denouncing. They go public that this is wrong, unacceptable, and maybe disqualifying. If you'd like the list, I have Troy Jackson, Hannah Pingree, Matt Dunlap, Nirav Shah, Shana Bellows, the Senate Majority Pack, Ro Khanna, all saying he needs to exit the race. Crickets from Janet Mills and Bernie.
7: Which DEFCON level fits the one where they either blame the messenger, Paul, or my favorite?
6: Deflecting.
7: What are you going to believe, me or your own lying eyes and ears? Does that still rise to...
6: That's DEFCON 3. But okay. We are definitely DEFCON 1.
7: Oh, yeah, definitely. Yeah. I mean, I joked with Rick yesterday and said that this is the equivalent of not only the bat phone, but it's the red phone under the red under the glass cake cover that you need to pick up and call somebody.
8: And the one I'm looking for, Andy and Paul, is I'm looking for, and scour it, the Republicans were right about this guy
7: mm-hmm.
8: from the start. Mm-hmm. Not just a political opponent. It's you didn't vet this guy. It's not just a normal opponent. This Plattner guy is wrong for the U.S. Senate. He's not worthy of the position, especially when you stand him next to Susan Collins, who has a track record of over 10,000 consecutive votes, working hard for her constituents every day. You see her everywhere you go. You see the money that she brings to Maine through Bath Ironworks, through the hospitals, through EMS and fire stations. You see that every single day working hard for the American people. And she has earned the reputation of being someone to be proud of from the state of Maine.
7: You know, the least objectionable part of Plattner's campaign, but I still had a problem with it, was if you notice most of his commercials, they talk about life in Maine and how he wants to change life in Maine and make it better for the and more affordable. Well, you don't have a lot of impact as a U.S. state senator do that. You have a lot more impact as a governor. I still wonder why he didn't vote, run for governor on that platform.
8: And I'm trying to think who had the slogan "Hope and Change."
7: Yeah, that was a really I think that was both Obama and Biden. If you need your memory jogged.
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10: Why are people moving to a country if their goal is to instill the values from the country they came from rather than assimilate into, I believe, Western culture, civilization that is far more in keeping with what I believe is God's intention, which is that we are meant to live in freedom, but you have to embrace freedom to live in it. 10% of Europe thinks that America has abandoned them. 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Where is their moral compass?
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15: Our health. So that's where Coast to Coast AM comes in and George Norrie comes in. Because you're going to have people on here that will give the government investigators an idea where to look, how to look, and what to look for. So it really does a lot of validation of the history of this show. And this is a huge step forward to getting to the truth, because for the first time, we have the U.S. government admitting our health. So that's where Coast to Coast AM comes.
6: 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I'm Paul Wolf. Maine Democrats are calling on Democratic U.S. Senate nominee Graham Plattner to drop out of the race following a report he allegedly sexually assaulted a former girlfriend 5 years ago. Plattner denies the allegation, calling it false, and says he's taking time to reflect on the best path forward. Plattner's expected to face Republican Senator Susan Collins in November. One man is dead and another seriously injured after an ATV crash in Madison early Sunday. The Somerset County Sheriff's Office says Tyler Atkinson, 37, was killed when the ATV went over an embankment. Investigators believe speed, alcohol, and lack of helmets were all factors in the crash. A transient man from Oregon is facing multiple charges after police say he assaulted a woman in her vehicle at the Brewer Shopping Center. Officers say Devin Anderson, 35, forced his way into a woman's car, grabbed her, and acted in a lewd manner before leaving. Police say he's also facing charges in two previous incidents in Bangor and Brewer and is being held without bail. And the group hoping to buy Bangor Mall has been granted a 60-day extension to complete the sale. Bangor Marketplace and Residences says it needs more time for due diligence before closing on the property. The developers say they plan to invest millions of dollars into redeveloping the mall. Your exclusive VOM AccuWeather forecast is next.
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5: Today will be pleasant with a mix of clouds and sunshine reaching a high of 80. Tonight we'll have clear skies with a low of 58. Tomorrow's expected to be partly sunny with a high of 84. By Thursday, it'll be hot with sun peeking through passing clouds, and there's a chance of a thunderstorm in the afternoon with a high of 90. Friday will be humid with intervals of sun before becoming cloudy, and there could be a couple of afternoon showers with a high of 82. For Blueberry Broadcasting, I'm AccuWeather meteorologist Jason Catarina.
6: 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I'm Paul Wolf. 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
7: Welcome back to Maine's Morning News. Rick Tyler is still on vacation, and he left us a hotbed of breaking news to contend with. Paul Wolf is in the control room. You're joined by Andrew Neff. I am

0: patience with that woman, Miss Lewinsky.
1: Why are you getting that old saw out?
2: Well, because I want everybody to understand that, you know, deny is not a plausible defense. Where there's smoke, there's fire, and where we have all these things that have come prior to this is exactly where we find ourselves today. And he's still, Mr. Plattner is still categorically denying these allegations.
1: He's reflecting, you know.
2: Well, and it just...
1: But I mean, think about it too. They still do it, and do you know why? Because they can get away with it. Because they've got willing accomplices in the mass media, not all across, but largely, that will cover for them until the cows come home. Mm-hmm. And Clinton was say what you want about Clinton, but at least he could parse words and kind of deflect. I mean, the ultimate was when he said, well, it depends on what your definition of is. I'm like, this guy just...
2: But you look at all those out there on the national level. Bernie Sanders, Elizabeth Warren, AOC, Maxine
1: Waters. Blatter's her kind of man, by the way.
2: The people that you can look at and go, how did these people get in a position of influence in this country after listening to some of their rants that they go on? You have to have a certain amount of common sense. That's the people from Maine. And I think a lot of people looked at this guy and said, how is this their pick to represent Maine on the national stage?
1: Well, and the other thing we haven't even gotten to yet, Paul, Jim, is that we all knew, anybody who's a political animal, the other shoe was going to drop, and it was going to drop before July 13th. Mm-hmm. Because why July 13th? Not because it's a Friday the 13th or an unlucky day. It's because that's the last day that Plattner has before he can get kicked off the ticket and get replaced by somebody. After that date, they're stuck with him.
2: Or pull himself off.
1: Right. So, like a barnacle?
2: Exactly.
1: I think you mentioned that earlier. Or a lichen. No, a lichen would be a lot easier to...
2: What's that tool that they use to pry open oyster shells?
1: I don't even know what that's called.
2: Oyster tool.
1: We'll have to ask the oyster farmer.
2: That's a good nickname.
1: We'll have to ask the
2: oyster tool.
1: We'll have to ask the oyster Fuhrer about that one. But, I mean, Paul, we knew this was coming. We just wasn't sure what... We weren't sure what form it was going to be in.
2: And at some point, I talked with you off mic with this. It's like a boxer, a heavyweight boxing competition when guy's just getting pummeled. And let's face
1: it. Can't see through his eyes because they're both swollen shut.
2: Plattner's getting pummeled right now. And at some point, you got to stand back and just let him wobble over to the corner and have the ref come over and wave his arms and just call the fight. Because at some point, he needs to go on from here. There's a certain compassion that you have to have at and say, you know what? You're not fit to be a U.S. senator.
1: Mm-hmm. I'm not sure if compassion would come into that, because I feel like I'm as empathetic and compassionate as anybody as far as, you know, from the Christian ethos. But I don't have a lot of sympathy for these. You just made me think of another question. Our Central Maine denture question of the day is simply, is Graham Plattner's political career over? But I just realized we could have just as easily made it. Who do you, especially as a Democrat, member of the Maine Democrat Party, who do you blame more for this debacle? Graham Plattner or the Maine Democratic officials who forced Janet Mills out, basically, and gave him a clear road to the primary win?
2: And while we're citing the Ten Commandments, when the king of Egypt there says, you know, remove the name of Moses from all the obelisks, from all the things, let the name Moses not be spoken of again. That's what you're going to see. When the Democrat Party moves on from Graham Plattner, they won't... Plattner? Plattner who? Who's Plattner?
1: Yeah.
2: They're going to go full in with whoever they put forward, and we'll just start the machine again of vetting the nominee who replaces him, because there will be somebody to replace him.
1: And that goes along with your point earlier, which is, I can't believe that they did this, deny, and I'm like, well, they're going to do it again. They do it all the time. They don't change the playbook.
2: And that's kind of,
1: because they can.
2: You saw that with Barack Hussein Obama as well. That was the one question everybody had.

0: when they announced Barack Hussein Obama, everybody was like, who? Who's this guy? We don't know anything about it.
1: That's because he was a community organizer, Jim.
0: He was a big mystery.
1: Still trying to figure out what that is.
0: I don't think they're going to be able to reach in and find a big mystery like they did with Graham Plattner, whoever it is they bring forward. And I think we all know the usual list of suspects out of Casablanca when, you know, you have all these people that were in these campaigns, either for governor or for Congress, that are now being looked at to fill the position and take over for Plattner.
1: The thing is, they've all got warts. And if they didn't have warts, then they wouldn't have been passed over for Plattner. So
0: exactly. So I call it a win-win for the Republicans of Maine, and I call it a win-win for the people of Maine, because it just reinstates that Susan Collins has a track record of experience, of power. She's, you know, chair of the most powerful committee, the Senate
1: Appropriations Committee. Yep.
0: And to be in a position like that and then throw that away, to roll the dice on somebody to start that.
1: And by the way, I made that point the other day. That would apply whether the candidate going against her was independent, Democrat, or Republican. Mm-hmm. You don't. In this case, you have to do some deep thinking here. Do you really want to throw the baby out with the bathwater? Because that's what it's going to be. Because whoever it's going to be, if they unseat Collins, is going to be starting from scratch, like the lowest level.
0: Yeah,
1: you're lucky if you get anybody to co-sign a bill with you.
0: Exactly.
1: And you're going to throw out the person who's not only on the Appropriations Committee, which is a feather in anybody's cap, but is the chairwoman of it. And we don't even know exactly how many millions, if not billions of dollars, she's funneled towards Maine for BIW, for the blueberry industry, for Maine's veterans.
0: That's right. She,
1: I'm sure, was a big force in keeping those post offices open in Maine that they wanted to close when they did a round of military base closings. A couple of them in Maine stayed open because of Susan Collins. So
0: sure.
1: No, if you want to throw that away, then...
0: And that's the point that I get to when you get, you know, think about some of these organizations, the Gun Safety Coalition, transgender rights, Planned Parenthood, reproductive rights. They're almost oxymoron comments and statements that if you say them long enough,
1: it makes sense.
0: But where Graham Plattner comes from, you know, there is no making sense, because a lot of this is being uncovered for the first time. Mm-hmm. And again, I go back to what my statement was about the people that vetted him from the DNC. They're going, wow.
2: I got the audio here from the Wall Street Journal.
1: Oh, good.
2: This is actually them talking to two consultants out of New York that vetted him prior to all of this coming out.
1: Okay.
2: And, Locked In listeners will be very aware of this clip. I apologize. His voice is...
3: At this point, you hadn't vetted Graham Plattner. You hadn't done a full scrub of who he is. How did you go about vetting him? And why did you...
4: We paid a nice firm a whole chunk of money and got some stuff back. Some of what you've seen on the news we got back. Other stuff we didn't.
3: Did the vetting process turn up the tattoo that became so controversial?
4: No.
3: The Reddit posts, did that turn up in the vetting process?
4: The firm sent us a thing and it had some of the posts, but it didn't have all of them.
3: And what did you think about that? How did you think your way through the fact that he had posted these things on social media?
4: I said none of this will or should stop him from becoming a U.S. Senator.
3: And what was your thinking there?
4: I think if what the voters wanted were people who were grown in vats and had never done or said anything that they might regret their entire lives, we'd have a very different country. Part of our thesis here is that people do not want their candidates grown in vats. They want people who are real human beings, and they want people who do not look and sound like the vat-grown people who've been leading this country off a cliff for the last century. and that was Graham.
1: Apparently, they want their candidates not grown in vats. They want them grown in germ disease-ridden containers that are exposed to everything in the environment. I mean, that. Thank you so much for having that ready, Paul, because that is not going to age well. That is not aging well. That is actually aging like the carcass we metaphorically talked about at the Knights of the Round Table meeting that the Knights of Knee are simply ignoring and saying, you smell anything? Smell anything rotten? Anything rotten in Denmark, Jim? Spray some Febreze on that.
0: And I go back to these people that can tell when somebody is not telling the truth and how their voice goes up, maybe, and sounds a little like that guy.
1: And that nervous laughter in the background from the female that was in that interview, that did not sound great either.
0: Yeah, we didn't dig up anything on this guy. Sorry.
1: Holy cow. Sorry. It was a very shallow grave they dug, that's for sure. We'll be right back with Maine's Morning News.
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2: With your 60-second sports update, I'm Paul Wolf. The United States World Cup run is over. The team crashed out of the round of 16 against Belgium following a 4-1 loss from Seattle. The Stars and Stripes conceded a goal less than 10 minutes into the match, but scored on a free kick to tie things up in the 31st minute. The U.S. allowed a goal just 61 seconds afterward, and a horrible misplay by goalkeeper Matt Freeze spotted Belgium.

0: Belgium a 3-1 lead and effectively ended the game. The U.S. hasn't made the quarterfinals of the World Cup since 2002. The Red Sox hope to remain red hot. Boston has won each of its last three games entering tonight's contest. The Red Sox are visiting the Chicago White Sox for a three-game series. And the Celtics took time to explain their decision to trade Jaylen Brown. In a press conference from the team's facility, President of Basketball Operations Brad Stevens said they traded Brown to keep the team competitive, add more optionality with draft assets, and because the changes to the salary cap have made things more challenging. Boston sent Brown to the Philadelphia 76ers in exchange for Paul George, two first-round picks, and two second-rounders. And with sports, I'm Paul Wolf.
1: And with weather, AccuWeather meteorologist Jason Caterina is on the line. Jason, it's been kind of the seasonal heat, but the humidity hasn't been back just yet. What are you spying?
2: Yeah, looks like it might start to come back for us as we head toward the end of the week. But it should be a pretty nice day today, but it makes it clouds and sun, a high of 80 for us. Clear skies tonight, pretty comfortable down to 58. A little warmer tomorrow, partly sunny, we're up to 84. Hot day as we head into Thursday. Just one this week, though. Sun then with some passing clouds. Thunderstorm around in the afternoon. The high at the 90 for us. And there's the humidity on Friday. Some sun turning cloudy. Couple of afternoon showers. The high of 82. And partly sunny, but less humid as we head into the weekend with the high right back to 82.
1: Wow. Weekend looking promising. I dig that. And your key word, one day of humidity, or key phrase there, one day of humidity. We can take that. Jason, we will chat with you again tomorrow.
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12: Today will be pleasant with a mix of clouds and sunshine, reaching a high of 80. Tonight we'll have clear skies with a low of 58. Tomorrow's expected to be partly sunny with a high of 84. By Thursday, it'll be hot with sun peeking through passing clouds, and there's a chance of a thunderstorm in the afternoon with a high of 90. Friday will be humid with intervals of sun before becoming cloudy, and there could be a couple of afternoon showers with a high of 82. For Blueberry Broadcasting, I'm AccuWeather meteorologist Jason Catarina.
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13: Welcome back to Maine's Morning News. You have Andrew Neff in. I am the independent journalist, as Rick likes to bill me, in for vacationing Rick Tyler. And joining me in the studio is Jim Thorne, a three-term member of the Maine House of Representatives. Just want to remind you, if you're so inclined, you can go on to our website, look at the Central Maine Denture Question of the Day. Simply, is Graham Plattner's political career over? I'm not sure about that, but I am sure that I've been using a lot more of the hand sanitizer in the studio today, dealing with the ongoing current events. And I think, call me a psychic, but I don't think there's going to be a shortage of anything to talk about at the top of the hour when we return with the spin doctors, John Wadsworth and Brent Littlefield.
14: And it will be interesting to see the way that, that's an appropriate term, spin doctors, but you're, you know, the question of the day is, in golf terms, that's what we call a 2-inch putt. Mm-hmm. That's a gimme. Mm-hmm. That's a no-brainer. You know, I talk with a lot of friends that I have, you know, not only in the legislature, but up north. And, I mean, just try to get the pulse not just in Portland,
13: right,
14: or Bangor,
13: Greater Bangor,
14: Augusta, but even up north. They're like, how does this guy get to be this far along with all that has come out, and knowing that the dirt that is released on him for the primary is nothing compared to, and I don't think they even have released the good stuff.
13: No, I've been saying that you can't tell me that with the connections and the campaign war chest that Susan Collins has in her campaign,
14: sure,
13: that there aren't even more skeletons that they haven't even bothered to unearth yet.
14: Yeah, and most of what people see is just the tip of the iceberg on this guy.
13: Mm-hmm. Yep. Well, that tone means that we're going to be heading to our news break at the top of the hour. When we come back, as I said, we're going to be joined by the spin doctors, John Wadsworth and Brent Littlefield. Be interesting to hear what their takes are on the current Plattner condition, as well as other things involving Washington, D.C. and otherwise. We'll be back with Maine's Morning News on VOM after this.
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31: Bounced by Belgium. I'm Chris Foster of Fox News. Team USA is eliminated from the World Cup soccer tournament in the round of 16, losing 4-1 in a match where not much went right.
32: The U.S. tied the score at 1 when Malik Tillman scored on a free kick in the 31st minute. But 61 seconds later, Belgium reclaimed the lead when Charlotte de Ketelaar scored his second goal in just the 33rd minute. After halftime, Belgium made it 3-1 of the 57th minute. Before one more score during stoppage time.
31: Fox's Jared Max, the loss in Seattle means every host team, including Canada and Mexico, are now out. President Trump is in Turkey, just arriving for a two-day NATO summit, again accusing allies of not pulling their weight.
33: From defense spending to Greenland to not joining the war on Iran, the last year has seen plenty of sources of dispute between President Trump and the NATO alliance.
34: I just want loyalty. You know, we're so loyal to them.
33: Speaking last month in the Oval Office, NATO allies are promising to take on more of the burden of defending Europe. Secretary General Mark Rutte promises that is happening.
35: We are stronger together in NATO with partners to ensure the freedom and security we all hold dear.
33: In Ankara, Turkey, Jonathan Savage, Fox News.
31: Maine Democrat Senate candidate Graham Platner says he is postponing campaign events indefinitely and considering his political future. Accused of raping a woman in 2021.
36: 41-year-old Maine resident Jenny Rassicot told Politico that 5 years ago, a drunken Platner entered her home uninvited, then forced her to have sex against her will, a claim that Platner denies. And the political fallout is ongoing. Allies like Representative Ro Khanna and Senator Ruben Gallego have withdrawn their support. And Senate Minority Leader Chuck Schumer joined a growing chorus of Democrats calling for Platner to drop out of the race.
31: Fox's Max Gordon. Platner has until next Monday to withdraw and be replaced on the ballot by a candidate chosen by the Maine State Democratic Party. America's listening to Fox News.
0: 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I'm Paul Wolf. Democratic U.S. Senate candidate Graham Platner is denying allegations of sexual assault made by a former girlfriend. Politico reports Jenny Rassicot claims Platner assaulted her in 2021 after arriving at her home uninvited and intoxicated. Platner called the allegations serious and false, and his campaign says political opponents are trying to force him out of the race. Rassicot said she never reported the assault to police. A Lewiston man accused of shooting two people with a pellet gun will remain held without bail. Prosecutors say Ahmed Youssef, 18, fired the pellet gun last week, leaving both victims with facial injuries. Youssef told investigators he thought the gun was empty before destroying it and tossing it in the dumpster. Lincoln residents packed a town hall meeting Monday to speak out against recent budget cuts to emergency services. The adopted budget reduces funding for the fire department by 19% and is expected to reduce firefighter staffing. Town officials say they confirmed the budget changes are legal. despite concerns raised by residents.

0: And ATV riders in Maine will have to wait a little longer for this year's registration stickers. The Department of Inland Fisheries and Wildlife says there's a temporary delay, but expects the stickers to arrive by the end of the month. Riders can still register online and use their receipt.
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8: Today will be pleasant with a mix of clouds and sunshine, reaching a high of 80. Tonight we'll have clear skies with a low of 58. Tomorrow's expected to be partly sunny with a high of 84. By Thursday, it'll be hot with sun peeking through passing clouds. And there's a chance of a thunderstorm in the afternoon with a high of 90. Friday will be humid with intervals of sun before becoming cloudy. And there could be a couple of afternoon showers with a high of 82. For Blueberry Broadcasting, I'm AccuWeather meteorologist Jason Caterina.
0: 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I'm Paul Wolf. 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
10: 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Rick is still vacationing. Paul is here. I am Andrew Neff. I am your independent journalist substitute co-host. And joining me is Jim Thorne, three-term member of the Maine House of Representatives. And this is the time of the week when we turn it over to the spin doctors, John Wadsworth and Brent Littlefield. Paul, do you have them both on the line?
11: Yep.
10: Welcome, guys. Welcome. I'm guessing there's one topic in particular that you guys are interested in talking about today.
12: Well, are we interested in talking about Graham Plattner or not? That's the question. Do we really want to spend our time talking about that guy?
10: Actually, Brent, the question of the central main question, the denture question of the day is, and I'll just pose it to both of you, is Graham Plattner's political career over? Brent, what do you say?
12: Well, should it have started? That's the question. There's a travel show that I like to watch that says, "We are here, but should we have come?" Should it have ever started? I mean, the reality is that this guy is not even really a farmer, oyster farmer. I mean, if you're claiming $5,000 in income to your mother's restaurant, are you even really an oyster farmer? And that's where the ridiculousness started. And now we're at where we're at. And if you look at all these, hundreds and hundreds of Democrats that went to these quote-unquote rallies,

0: meetings carrying their public television tote bags. Are they, you know, how did they get snookered this easily? And I think it says a lot about your ideology and belief system if you're easily snookered by this guy.
1: Well, John, that's a good angle. John, what do you think?
2: Oh, he's dead man walking. Yeah, he's done. And you're seeing the Democrats, you know, basically telling him to get the hell out. He's got a week to pull out and they can replace him. I think you'll see him gone well before that. Look, guy's a scumbag and, he's got to go. I mean, the difference is the Democrats are more than willing to walk away from this. There's been plenty of Republicans where they have kept the candidate in. Let's see, Tony Gonzalez down in Texas. Oh, and let's not forget that the man in the White House actually lost a case saying that he sexually assaulted a woman in a Macy's. So, this guy's done, and the real question is who takes his place.
1: Exactly, and let's go right there with you, John, first. Who do you think will take his place?
2: Oof. Boy, that's a weird question. It's a very complex one. You know, look, you have the other people who were in the primary. I don't think Governor Mills wants to be a part of this anymore. I've talked to some folks up there. They believe that Troy Jackson would have the ability to unite those who were, you know, behind Graham Plattner's message. Sure, you have Congressman Golden, who's the only reason I bring up his name is because he is a congressman in Maine. I think there are a lot of choices out there. And those conversations are going on, but I think the most important thing to know here is that if asked, I will consider it. I will. I know. But, no. I think that the most likely person to be selected will be someone else who lost in the primary. But honestly, it is so wide open that it's going to be hard to tell.
1: Brent, your thoughts?
0: Look, I don't want to tell the Democrat Party who they should nominate. I'd focus on the fact that 70% plus of people voted for this guy, Graham Plattner, who, again, is not really an oyster farmer, who does have a Nazi tattoo. I guess he covered it up. Who sent, you know, messages online attacking rural people, basically saying people that are raped are personally responsible for it because they've been drinking too much. To texted other women right after he got married. I mean, we could go on and on and on. And still the National Democrats stood by him, and still the Maine Democratic voters that vote in a primary, not all Maine Democrats, very important, Maine Democrats who vote in a primary, picked this guy to be their standard bearer. And that says a lot about the Democrat Party, what they stand for, and who they are. And, you know, we still have Democrats running around. We've got this guy Wes Moore, the governor of Maryland, who everybody says might be a presidential contender who has stolen valor, where he lied about his military record. And by the way, it's plummeting his economy into the drink. You have, you know, a U.S. senator from Connecticut who lied about his military record, and he was still in office and gets interviewed all the time by the national press. They don't seem to blink an eye about this guy. So, look, this is what we're looking at as the modern Democratic Party. And you have Democrat socialists who claim that they're Democrats, who espouse communist ideology claiming they're socialists, who are running around and winning primaries left and right. So this is what we're dealing with. And these are people who, as the old saying goes, they've got what it takes to take what you got. And they want to plunge our country into economic ruin by all these other countries where socialism has been tried and has failed.
3: Brent, We have senators like Elizabeth Warren that even after one of his recent Reddit releases said Graham Plattner's my kind of man. So given that, my question to you is, what kind of a vetting process went on here? Was there a vetting process, or did they just want to have somebody who was like,

0: blue collar oyster farmer veteran, and they just didn't, they didn't even look at anything else. They were so focused on that.
1: Yeah, I mean, that's it. It's just because, again, I would argue the Democratic Party is more interested in the Hollywood story than interested in substance. I mean, look at AOC, who I believe her entire qualifications were was being a bartender out of college, hanging out in New York City. So, I mean, this is who the Democratic Party is. It's not the Democratic Party of our youth. This is not the same party that we grew up with, which I still disagree with, because they were for more taxes and more regulation and limiting freedom. This is that on steroids, and this is where we're at today.
0: John, what do you say about the vetting process that resulted in Graham Plattner?
2: Look, a guy ran for office. This didn't come out until later. I mean, there's a vetting process, and then there's a how the hell do we know this stuff? And you know, Brent seems to be just running all over trying to tar everybody with this guy's sins. Look, the difference is, when this stuff comes out about a Democrat, we toss him. We don't get behind him and cover it up and pretend like it didn't happen. Tony Gonzalez was still in Congress, is still occupying his seat in Texas, despite the fact that he harassed a woman into her killing herself. Madison Cawthorn was accused of assault, a Republican out of North Carolina. You had Matt Gaetz, who we know was running around with 17-year-olds. These are, you know, we can go tit for tat, Brent, if you want, but the fact is, when this guy, when the truth came out about this guy, we tossed him. Brent seems to be more worried about whether or not he's an oyster farmer than whether or not he's a sexual assaulter. We tossed him. This is the vetting process. And the fact is, the so-called party apparatus was hoping for Janet Mills, not Graham Plattner, and only came along to this guy when he became the nominee based on a primary. Now, he's got 1 week to get out so they can replace him. I think he probably will. That's the little code that we saw yesterday in his little statement. If he doesn't, he's toast, and that'll be a Senate seat that's, you know, a gimme for the Republicans. Look, you hear Brent wanting to focus on all these cosmetic things. One thing they're not focusing on is the fact that things are too damn expensive, that we have an ongoing war in Iran, that the gas is still through the roof, and, you know, you can't buy groceries. So those are the things that we're really focused on that we want to see done. Graham Plattner had a very intoxicating message, but now that we've been confronted with these accusations, you can see the Democrats are kicking him to the curb.
3: John, let me flip the coin just for a minute and look at the Susan Collins campaign. What's this do for her campaign, you think?
2: Yeah, if Graham Plattner remains the nominee, Susan Collins is going to win re-election. That's it. There's no other answer to it.
3: Brent, I don't think I've ever heard such a short answer from John, but your thoughts?
1: No, John takes filibustering to a new art. No, I think Susan Collins gets reelected regardless of who is put forward. Remember, she was under-polling her last campaign consistently and then ended up winning that race. And, you know, I was quoted by all kinds of national media outlets at the time where I said, you know, I'm not quaking in my boots and I'm not worried about Senator Collins, and I'm not right now. I mean, she has an incredible record of fighting for the people of Maine. She's always put the people of Maine first. You can never point to an instance, despite the Democrats trying to make up all kinds of crazy accusations, which fundamentally at the core are not true in any shape, manner, or form. She's never one single time put anything before the people of Maine. Every single time she puts the people of Maine first, when it comes to the critical issues that affect Maine's economy, affect the future of the state, those are issues that she spends 90%+ of her time focused on. The national press always tries to drag her into these national arguments, but her real focus has always been on specifically the state of Maine and what advances the future of the state of Maine. And Maine's a very small state in population compared to the rest of the country. The more you travel around the country, you realize just how small it is compared to other parts of this nation. And it's really important to have people that are well-known, well-respected, and have a big stature to represent a small state. And Susan Collins helps Maine punch way above its weight. So I think Susan Collins will be reelected regardless of who the Democrats pick.
0: Brent, I had to note that John's use of intoxicating, talking about Graham coming to the forefront. I don't know, given his history of problems with alcoholism, I'm not sure that's a, or at least over drinking, that's the exact word that you want to use there. But can you tell me, in terms of Plattner, what do you think is the national conversation about Maine in general and how this race is going to switch as far as probably you're thinking a new candidate?
1: Yeah, I mean, look, it's all the nation's focused on it. But again, it's really up to the people of Maine to make these decisions. And you can have all the national hoopla you want. It's really up to the people of Maine. It's like all these national hardcore liberals attacking Paula Page, making all these crazy accusations against him, including race accusations, when Paula Page is the guy that adopted a young black man into his family, made him part of his family, helped him get through school, raised him as a son, and then got him through college, and he's now a success in life because of Paul and Amala Page. And yet you got national Democrats that will pop off and make crazy comments calling Paula Page a racist. So, you know, this is how they are, the national media, but it's up to the people of Maine. The people of Maine will make the right decision as long as they're not voters in a Democratic primary. So voters in a Democratic primary, clearly they can't make the right decision. But if they're not Democratic primary voters, the people of Maine tend to make the right decision. And we see that, you know, in many, many cases. Not always. They're not always perfect. But just like we're going to see Paula Page elected this November, I think the people that vote in November will make the right decision.
0: John, how do these Plattner developments resonate nationally and make Maine look in the national spotlight?
4: Look, assuming they replace Plattner, it's going to be a very, very competitive race. And that has to do with just this atmosphere. This is a change election. People are tired of working every day, putting their nose to the grindstone and not getting ahead. The system has been rigged against too many people for too long. And there's a reason why the last giant bill gave tax cuts to a trillionaire. And I never thought I'd exist to see a trillionaire actually be a thing. It has less to do, you know, with Graham Plattner and more to do with this just throw the bums out mentality. It's why the second congressional district race is going to be a very competitive race for Congress, because you're going to have, so, you know, you have a candidate running who was a two-term governor is the definition of the institutional Republican. I think that's going to be a lot more competitive than you expect. Maine's going to be a very competitive state, and it's why you're seeing places in Iowa, in Texas, hell, Mississippi is polling close. I don't think the Dems will take Mississippi, but it is too close to ignore. And Susan Collins against any Democrat is going to be an incredibly competitive race and very hard to predict the winner come November.
3: John, let's go with that thought for a minute. Let's say the Democrats decide to keep Graham Plattner on the ticket. Talk to me about his attributes for U.S. Senator.
4: They keep him on the ticket, you'll see it won't be competitive anymore. His attributes won't matter. He will be toast. He's done. He's a dead man walking. You can see it. Everybody's pulling away from him. He's had his shots, and his little statement about taking some time to look at is the way it's going to be, is the signal that he's getting out. If he doesn't get out, Susan Collins remains the senator, and that's the end of it. And you'll see, you know, focuses on Ohio and Alaska and Iowa, Texas, Florida. And if he does get out, then you'll have a very hard push over a few days. And honestly, whatever Democrat they put up will be a competitive candidate against Susan Collins.
3: Brent, sorry we didn't have a chance to get back to you for your response, but I can anticipate that your answer was pretty much spot on.
1: Thanks, guys.
0: All right.
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0: 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I'm Paul Wolf. Maine Democrats are calling on Democratic U.S. Senate nominee Graham Plattner to drop out of the race following a report he allegedly sexually assaulted a former girlfriend 5 years ago. Plattner denies the allegation, calling it false, and says he's taking time to reflect on the best path forward. Plattner is expected to face Republican Senator Susan Collins in November. One man is dead and another seriously injured after an ATV crash in Madison early Sunday. The Somerset County Sheriff's Office says Tyler Atkinson, 37, was killed when the ATV went over an embankment. Investigators believe speed, alcohol, and lack of helmets were all factors in the crash. A transient man from Oregon is facing multiple charges after police say he assaulted a woman in her vehicle at the Brewer Shopping Center. Officers say Devin Anderson, 35, forced his way into a woman's car, grabbed her, and acted in a lewd manner before leaving. Police say he's also facing charges in two previous incidents in Bangor and Brewer and is being held without bail. And the group hoping to buy Bangor Mall has been granted a 60-day extension to complete the sale. Bangor Marketplace and Residences says it needs more time for due diligence before closing on the property. The developers say they plan to invest millions of dollars into redeveloping the mall.
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5: Today will be pleasant with a mix of clouds and sunshine, reaching a high of 80. Tonight we'll have clear skies with a low of 58. Tomorrow's expected to be partly sunny with a high of 84. By Thursday, it'll be hot with sun peeking through passing clouds, and there's a chance of a thunderstorm in the afternoon with a high of 90. Friday will be humid with intervals of sun before becoming cloudy, and there could be a couple of afternoon showers with a high of 82. For Blueberry Broadcasting, I'm AccuWeather meteorologist Jason Caterina.
0: 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I'm Paul Wolf. 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
7: Welcome back. It is indeed Maine's Morning News, but alas, Rick is not here. He is on vacation. He is in week two of vacation mode. Paul Wolf is making sure that we don't go off the rails, and it's quite a yeoman effort on his part. In the meantime, you have substitute co-hosts, Andrew Neff, and to my left, Jim Thorne. Just a little background, I worked 25 years as an ink-stained wretch at the Bangor Daily, been doing radio off and on, and a little bit of TV, so broadcast for, almost going on 3 decades now. I hate even saying that, Jim. Jim, you are a not nearly as long-stead, but three-term member of the Maine House of Representatives, representing Carmel and Herman.
8: That's right, 6 years in the Maine legislature.
7: I think that qualifies as hazard pay. I'm not sure sometimes.
8: Yeah, and I had to read this to you. This is a quick little bite from one of these lamestream medias down in the greater Metro Portland Metroplex. And it says simply, as Graham Plattner faces allegations of sexually assaulting a woman in Maine in 2021, novelist Stephen King says he hopes that Senate candidate Graham Plattner doesn't drop out of the race against Susan Collins.
7: Yeah, there's some more that he said too we cover later. But going from one Steve to another, let's welcome Steve Robbins of the Maine Wire. Steve, what could you possibly be joining us to talk about today?
9: Yeah, well, I think there's only one story that the country is interested in, really. And unfortunately, it's another one that casts Maine in a bad light.
7: Yeah.
9: If only there were indications that this was headed

0: Democrat, any Democrat woman, to turn on Plattner. You know, this is, you know, I guess we're a little far removed from the Me Too era. You know, we've forgotten the believe all women mantra that people like Shenna Bellows and Hannah Pingree and Janet Mills and Maddie Daughtry were uttering. Any woman who came forward with a story of sexual assault or sexual violence or any kind of misogyny was to be immediately believed. Those are the rules they put down. But when a Republican staffer from Washington, D.C., who was in a relationship with Graham Plattner for more than 2 years, came forward with a story of abuse, well, that one couldn't be believed. That was politically inconvenient. That would have been an impediment to Democrats growing their political power. So they ignored this woman. But now, you know, he takes a little bit of a slide in the poll numbers. They see an opportunity to maybe pull a switcheroo and put in Nirav Shah or Troy Jackson or Shenna Bellows. And all of a sudden, maybe we believe these women now.
1: Mm-hmm.
0: So it's a little predictable and hypocritical to see the outburst of Maine politicians posting to Facebook, oh, well, I believe this woman now. Well, geez, what took you so long? Because we're like three or four abuse allegations in with this rape Nazi. Mm-hmm. And have you not been paying attention?
1: Well, I'll put the kibosh on one of your possibilities there right off the bat. Unless I'm mistaken, and I'm pretty sure I'm not, because I checked with Jim, we were talking about it earlier, Shenna was already soundly defeated once by Susan Collins running against her. I don't know as if they're going to want to relish a round two with those two. So I think that's probably...
0: Well, don't stop on my dreams. I would love to see Shenna. I would love to see Shenna.
1: All right, I'll keep hope alive.
0: Let's see if she can post an even. Let's see if she can post an even bigger L.
2: Or was that Sarah Gideon?
0: Shenna Bellows.
2: Yeah.
0: No, Shenna Bellows in 2014. I believe she has the biggest loss in a contested race in modern Maine political history.
1: All right.
0: That was like Tyson boxing a 6-year-old, so I am hopeful. I am hopeful. I threw Shenna in there just for that reason.
1: Okay. Wishful thinking. I
0: would like to see.
1: I'm sorry for stepping on your dreams. I'm sorry.
2: And let me ask you this. I'll go back to your boxing analogy, Steve. Graham Plattner is bleeding bad. Both eyes are swollen shut. Do Republicans step back and let him fall over and let the ref come in and wave their arms and do that, or do we keep pounding on his forehead?
0: Well, I don't think Republicans have any say in what happens from here. Really, the only person who holds any cards is Graham Plattner. Under Maine law, Plattner has until July 13th to voluntarily terminate his candidacy. Probably the best thing Republicans could do is ship a whole bunch of cocaine and whiskey to his house so that he gets just as confident as possible. You want him feeling charged up and good, like the night when he, in a blackout rage, broke into a woman's house and sexually assaulted her, which is the story that was told on CNN. That's what the woman alleges, right?
1: Mm-hmm.
0: This guy broke into her house in a blackout and raped her, is the allegation. That's finally, I guess, woken up Maine Democratic woman and caused them to turn. He has to voluntarily terminate his candidacy. There's no mechanism under law for Democrats to get together and kick him off the ballot. If 170,000 Democrat voters who participated in the primary got together and said, we don't want him anymore, doesn't matter. He has to decide that he's not going to run anymore. And then they have until July 27th to pick a new nominee. And that doesn't come as some kind of a bargain that Graham Plattner can strike with as a condition of him exiting. He doesn't have, like, negotiating power here, because the vote is going to be taken by the Maine Democratic State Committee, which has more than 80 members. And this is like, you know those ladies that are out on the overpass waving the signs about Ukraine and Palestine,
1: yeah,
0: and whatever?
1: Usually upside down, yeah.
0: Yeah, those are the ones who are going to decide the nominee. Those are the Democrat State Committee members. So there's 80 of them all in a room together squabbling about who the nominee is going to be. So I've seen some New York Times reporters and other national media figures saying that Plattner gets to negotiate the conditions of his surrender, but that's not the case. He's either staying in or he's out, and afterwards, the state Democratic committee, they're going to cast a vote. Probably.

0: if I had to, you know, handicap that contest, I think that Troy Jackson and Nirav Shah are two of the leading candidates. Mm-hmm. Hannah Pingree would have been I think the front runner had she not won the gubernatorial nomination, thanks to the ranked choice voting magic black box. But, you know, Jackson comes with some of his own baggage, including an elaborate confession in 2023 to mortgage fraud, thanks to an investigation from the Maine Wire, as well as stories starting to emerge of his toxic masculinity on display when he was Senate president. And Nirav Shah, I think, he might have looked like a safe, competent leader during COVID-19. It's all the scared elderly boomers on the coast, but I think that some of the decisions that were made during the pandemic have aged very poorly. I think it's an effective and reasonable argument to say that more people died in Maine as a result of the lockdown policies than would have died otherwise from COVID-19, because it just wasn't really that lethal at all. So they don't have a lot of good candidates. And you also have to consider that some of the people who are young enough to maybe take a run at Senator King exiting the race, maybe a gubernatorial race in the future, they're not going to want to go in against one of Maine's best-funded, toughest, most successful politicians ever in Susan Collins, with a short, you know, Kamala Harris-style window to spin up a campaign. They're not going to want to jump on that grenade and potentially put an L on their resume and blunt any future career success they could have. So they've got a small pool of candidates who are willing to come forward for this, and a very narrow window to try to make the decision. But I would say it's probably down to Troy or Nirav Shah.
1: We're talking with Steve Robinson of The Maine Wire. Steve, let me just throw this one out here. Say Jared Golden is visited by three ghosts in the middle of the night and says, you know what, I want the gig again. What do you think?
0: You know, I don't think his heart's in it. You know, there's a reason he retired from a job making $175,000 a year down in Washington, D.C., didn't really have to do much, roll out of bed in the morning and show up at a committee hearing and mumble some questions. I think he had decided he didn't want to be in politics. And from what I understand, he was someone who was very early on approached as a potential contender to run against Susan Collins. You know, before Graham Plattner was plucked out of obscurity by these two Brooklyn hipsters with absurd vocal fries, just like crazy, like, I mean, comically stupid liberals. There was a big search on to try to find who was going to go up against Susan Collins. Jordan Wood was the first person who emerged, and he eventually dropped down to the second congressional district. Janet Mills had to be begged by Chuck Schumer to do it, but Jared Golden was among the first who was asked, because he did have the kind of profile that national Democrats believed could win in a race against Susan Collins. Masculine guy, kind of a centrist blue dog Democrat. That was kind of the archetype that they thought they'd found with Graham Plattner, except for Graham Plattner was a communist, and it turns out an alleged rapist.
2: Well, they did get the blue part right. I mean, at least they got the blue part right, right, Steve?
0: Yes. Yeah, he's got some blue ink on his chest.
2: So
0: that's for sure.
2: You mentioned, I thought it was interesting the way you said that it's his call. And I got two questions for you. Nirav Shah is a flawed candidate because with the Anthony Fauci hearings coming up, he's going to get tied to that. That's going to be a bit of an anchor. And I also think, you mentioning Plattner making the decision, is there any chance, do you think, that he could become their modern version of a Frankenstein monster? I mean, they created him, and it's up to him to get out. And I know that Schumer and those guys can show a lot of gentle persuasion, shall we say? But I mean, if he doesn't want to leave, they're not going to be. They may not be able to get him out. Do you see that happening?
0: Well, I mean, I think we just learned that there was a woman who wanted him out of her house, and he didn't leave. I mean, the guy's shown a history of not taking no for an answer, and not accepting the withdrawal of consent. So, yeah, I mean, there is definitely a chance that it happens. This is a guy who has, a superabundance of unearned confidence.
2: That's a good way to put it.
0: There were multiple opportunities for him to back away from the race. I mean, just imagine this. This guy, you know, if the story that Jenny told on CNN last night is accurate, and I believe it's accurate, it seems credible. CNN, in their report, they document a mountain of contemporaneous evidence that substantiates the story before Graham Plattner was ever a public figure. And I believe that it is credible. It's about 10 million times more credible than the allegations made against Brett Kavanaugh, which, if you'll remember, every single woman in Maine said, you've got to believe this. He can't be, Brett Kavanaugh's going to be in jail. He's a rapist. Even though there's no proof that he was ever in the same room as this woman.
2: Right.
0: But
2: you mentioned that. I mentioned that earlier, and it's a stark comparison.
0: Exactly, and highlights the hypocrisy of all the politics involved here. But you know, I definitely think that there's a chance that he tries to just bull through this. You know, the video that he put out yesterday indicated to me that this was we're responding, but we're not going to make a decision. We're going to take some time. We're going to put a poll out in the field. We're going to see, you know, have my chances changed significantly. And maybe if he sees that he's hanging within five or six points, he tries to go through and hope that, you know, Donald Trump is such a significant factor in the race that he still wins anyways.
3: Steve,
0: Time, I think, is different because of the common Democrats turning on him.
3: Our time is winding down here with you, unfortunately, but to go back to your other point and maybe Reader's Digest version, nobody wants the L put next to their name because of a future run. Think about Jared Golden doesn't care if he gets a loss, or somebody that's not running for another office, like Graham Plattner, if they keep him in here as just a sacrificial last shot in the rifle, just to throw down range. There's so many plausible possible outcomes from this that are coming up in the next week.
0: Yeah, well, I wouldn't want to think about the sacrificial shots of Plattner. This is a dangerous moment in Maine politics, and he's a volatile character. I might be putting a red flag notice in on him.
2: Yeah, along with a blue flag. Thank you very much for joining us, Steve, and always appreciate the colorful descriptions. Welcome again. We'll be back with Maine's Morning News with more after this. And thanks again. Keep us tuned in.
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1: With your 60-second sports update, I'm Paul Wolf. The United States World Cup run is over. The team crashed out of the round of 16 against Belgium following a 4-1 loss from Seattle. The Stars and Stripes conceded a goal less than 10 minutes into the match, but scored on a free kick to tie things up in the 31st minute. The U.S. allowed a goal just 61 seconds afterward, and a horrible misplay by goalkeeper Matt Freese spotted Belgium a 3-1 lead and effectively ended the game. The U.S. hasn't made the quarterfinals of the World Cup since 2002. The Red Sox hope to remain red hot. Boston has won each of its last three games entering tonight's contest. The Red Sox are visiting the Chicago White Sox for a three-game series. And the Celtics took time to explain their decision to trade Jaylen Brown. In a press conference from the team's facility, President of Basketball Operations Brad Stevens said they traded Brown to keep the team competitive, add more optionality with draft assets, and because the changes to the salary cap have made things more challenging. Boston sent Brown to the Philadelphia 76ers in exchange for Paul George, two first-round picks, and two second-rounders. And with sports, I'm Paul Wolf.
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1: VOM weather from the Hammond Lumber Company Weather Desk.
2: Today will be pleasant with a mix of clouds and sunshine, reaching a high of 80. Tonight we'll have clear skies with a low of 58. Tomorrow's expected to be partly sunny with a high of 84. By Thursday, it'll be hot with sun peeking through passing clouds, and there's a chance of a thunderstorm in the afternoon with a high of 90. Friday will be humid with intervals of sun before becoming cloudy, and there could be a couple of afternoon showers with a high of 82. For Blueberry Broadcasting, I'm AccuWeather meteorologist Jason Caterina.
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3: 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We're going to have things at TU off, and we expect that to be replete with all kinds of interesting and colorful witticisms and comments. But in the meantime, we're looking forward to David Whitney, a Republican party official, joining us in studio, actually, at 8 o'clock at the top of the hour. But in the meantime, one of the things, Jim, that, and by the way, I'm Andrew Neff, subbing for the vacationing Rick Tyler, and joining me is Jim Thorne from the three-term member of Maine's House of Representatives. One thing that John Wadsworth said during the Spin Doctors was that, and I was kind of surprised Brent didn't call him on it, but said something about the fact that the Democrats are quick to jettison their damaged fruit, basically. And I can think of many different examples of people that were basically dragged over the finish line despite having the equivalent of a rotting carcass. And for different reasons, not always, you know, for scandal reasons, but Joe Biden was non compos mentis, and they tried to still get him over the finish line for a second term. There's a guy running for office in Texas, James Tallarico. There was an unofficial contest between him and Platron, which why could be weirder, and they used to call him James Talafrico.
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0: with friends like these. I'm Chris Foster, Fox News. President Trump's arrived in Turkey for a two-day NATO summit, meeting with allies he accuses of being disloyal for insufficient support in the military operation against Iran and not paying enough for their own defense. NATO is investing $40 billion over the next 5 years in drone fighting technology.
1: We know these are crucial capabilities on the battlefield and vital to our shared security.
0: NATO Secretary General Mark Rutte. Iran's military has resumed attacks on commercial ships in the Strait of Hormuz.
2: The Iranian government has repeatedly stated that the only safe route through the strait is one it has approved. The ship set on fire by a projectile today was transiting near the coast of Oman. State TV says the liquefied natural gas tanker came under attack after ignoring warnings. Iran suspected of attacking other ships that have sailed through that same area. Those strikes sparked retaliatory attacks by the United States. Iran then went after Gulf Arab neighbors in response.
0: Fox's Jonathan Savage. Maine Senate candidate Graham Platner has until next Monday to withdraw and let the state Democratic Party replace him on the ballot against incumbent Susan Collins. He is accused of drunkenly raping a woman 5 years ago.
3: While Platner called the sexual assault allegation by a woman who said they dated on and off false, GOP Senator Susan Collins said in a brief statement, the claim is appalling. Platner, in his video response, said he's assessing his candidacy.
4: We are taking the time to reflect on the best path forward.
3: Prominent Democrats pulled their endorsements of Platner, including Congressman Ro Khanna and Senators Chuck Schumer, Ruben Gallego, and Mark Kelly. Maine's Democratic Party also called for Platner to drop out. Grinnell Scott, Fox News.
0: Team USA's run at the World Cup soccer tournament comes to an end, beaten by Belgium 4-1 in the round of 16 last night in Seattle. 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
6: 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I'm Paul Wolf. Democratic U.S. Senate candidate Graham Platner is denying allegations of sexual assault made by a former girlfriend. Politico reports Jenny Rassicot claims Platner assaulted her in 2021 after arriving at her home uninvited and intoxicated. Platner called the allegations serious and false, and his campaign says political opponents are trying to force him out of the race. Rascott said she never reported the assault to police. A Lewiston man accused of shooting 2 people with a pellet gun will remain held without bail. Prosecutors say Ahmed Youssef, 18, fired the pellet gun last week, leaving both victims with facial injuries. Youssef told investigators he thought the gun was empty before destroying it and tossing it in the dumpster. Lincoln residents packed a town hall meeting Monday to speak out against recent budget cuts to emergency services. The adopted budget reduces funding for the fire department by 19% and is expected to reduce firefighter staffing. Town officials say they confirm the budget changes are legal, despite concerns raised by residents. And ATV riders in Maine will have to wait a little longer for this year's registration stickers. The Department of Inland Fisheries and Wildlife says there's a temporary delay, but expects the stickers to arrive by the end of the month. Riders can still register online and use their receipt.
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13: VOM Weather from the Hammond Lumber Company Weather Desk.
14: Today will be pleasant with a mix of clouds and sunshine, reaching a high of 80. Tonight we'll have clear skies with a low of 58. Tomorrow's expected to be partly sunny with a high of 84. By Thursday, it'll be hot with sun peeking through passing clouds. And there's a chance of a thunderstorm in the afternoon with a high of 90. Friday will be humid with intervals of sun before becoming cloudy. And there could be a couple of afternoon showers with a high of 82. For Blueberry Broadcasting, I'm AccuWeather meteorologist Jason Caterina.
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1: Welcome back. Paul, you make that sound so effortless. It's just amazing. Paul Wolf is back. Rick Tyler is not. He's taking a second week of vacation, well-earned. In his place, you have substitute co-host Andrew Neff. Independent journalist is what Rick likes to title me with. And joining me is Jim Thorne, three-term member of the Maine House of Representatives. And he brought in a friend. We are actually joined in studio personally behind the bulletproof glass in spacious Studio 7A. Maine's RNC National Committee man and chairman of Washington County Republicans. We have David Whitney joining us live in studio. Thank you, David, for joining us and welcome.
17: Hey, Andrew. You don't know about that, do you?
1: No, I don't.
17: No, we'll get to that sometime. Thank you, Jim. Thank you, Andrew. Thank you, Paul. Wow, what a day!
1: So our Central Maine denture question of the day. I'm sure this is going to shock you, David. Is Graham Plattner's political career over?
17: Why did it ever start?
1: That was a good question that somebody.
17: Why did it
1: as
17: ever
1: well.
17: Start? You know what? I want to hear that Brooklyn hipsters clip again.
15: You got it.
17: And who was that? So, who found him?
15: So this is Wall Street Journal, Aaron Zittner. He's talking with Daniel Moraff and Leanne Fan, who's also part of the Morris Katz clan there, that did some vetting, and this is what they said.
18: At this point, you hadn't vetted Graham Plattner. You hadn't done a full scrub of who he is. How did you go about vetting him? And why did you...
19: We paid a nice firm a whole chunk of money, and... got some stuff back, some of what you've seen on the news we got back, other stuff we didn't.
18: Did the vetting process turn up the tattoo that became so controversial?
19: No.
18: The Reddit posts, did that turn up in the vetting process?
19: N- The firm sent us a thing, and it had some of the posts, but it didn't have all of them.
18: And what did you think about that? How did you think your way through the fact that he had posted these things on social media?
19: I said none of this will or should stop him from becoming a U.S. senator.
18: And what was your thinking there?
19: I think if what the voters wanted were people who were grown in vats and had never done or said anything that they might regret their entire lives, we'd have a very different country. Part of our thesis here is that people do not want their candidates grown in vats. They want people who are real human beings, and they want people who do not look and sound like the vat-grown people who've been leading this country off a cliff for the last century. And that was Graham.
9: Wow, David, there's a lot of nervous laughter and uncomfortable silences and pauses in that interview. Holy cow, is that cringeworthy.
20: Yeah, thanks for requesting that, David.
17: Yeah. It's amazing to me. You know, the Dems just own this.
9: Mm-hmm.
17: And you know, they have some splaining to do. I mean, Liz Warren, Hannah Pingree, Bernie Sanders, Chelsea Pingree, Matt Dunlap, they own him. And you know what? There were signs, as they say. The Onion said, too bad the Democrats didn't see any signs.
9: There were red flashing neon signs.
17: Yeah, you know, and I need to shout out to Jenny. How do I pronounce it? Rassicot. Rassicot. And Lindsay Fifield. You know, that was very brave. And they are people, and I feel very badly for them. Their lives have changed forever.
9: Again.
17: And, you know, what happened?
9: Having to relive this all over again,
17: right,
9: too.
17: Right. So, you know, the Democrats and believe all women, unless it comes between, you know, a socialist in power. But you know, this was the red line. Jenny Rassicot was the red line for the Democrats. And also, you know, I don't agree with a lot of things that Genevieve McDonald feels in politics politically, but she was very principled, and she stepped away. She saw a lot in Graham, that she knew him, and the more she got to know him, she stepped away, and then they trashed her. So, I mean, politics is really...
9: And she didn't take the money as well. She didn't take the
17: NDA.
9: I'm sorry, NDA, yes.
20: And I had served with Genevieve McDonald in the 130th legislature. And again, I didn't necessarily agree with her politics, but I respected her as a legislator that, you know, her opinion and had sound reasoning and judgment. And man, when she pulled out of his campaign, that was, for me, that was a big indicator.
17: That was solid.
9: And David, is that the closest we have to a quote blue dog Democrat in this day and age?
17: Well, I mean, she's honest.
9: Yeah,
17: she's honest. And she's principled, and I appreciate that. I'm not sure that her politics would be considered blue dog. She's pretty left.
20: Right. I served on Marine Resources with her, so that's kind of a nonpartisan type.
17: Yeah.
20: Work for the most part. So
9: what are you hearing primarily, like, not to call on your talking points, but what's your focus, and what are you seeing out of all this, and what are you hearing you know, with your ear to the ground, kind of a thing, as a result of this last 24-hour news cycle?
17: Well, it's moving fast, and the Democrats are in trouble. I can't imagine how this is going to play out. I mean, he is—he's dead man walking. It's the political kiss of death for Graham Plattner. It's just a question of when is he going to back away? And you know, the Democrats have until, I think it's the 27th of July to have a vote on who is going to replace. Mm-hmm. And
9: once he gets out, who knows with him?
17: Right. Who knows? I mean, there's a lot of ego involved, and I can't imagine what's going on behind the scenes. for him. And also, you know, I feel very badly for his wife.
20: And that was one of the things that we talked about with Steve Robinson, was who's willing to step up and get an L next to their name for their political future. And, there, you know, there's a couple people that would not be willing to do that, that have aspirations beyond this campaign from that Democrat side. So,
17: yeah, it's they're in a world of hurt, the Democrats. And, you know, starting fresh with a brand new candidate, I do believe that the Democrats put up any candidate, and they're gonna immediately tract all of the Democrats. Mm-hmm. But, you know, Susan Collins, she is tried and true. She is solid, and a lot of you talked this morning about her position, her 10,000 votes, consecutive votes, her power, chair of the appropriations, and she's extraordinarily respected and respectable. She was just down in Eastport and Machias on the 4th of July. Washington County Republicans turned out just a massive parade. Susan Collins had almost a parade of her own in Eastport and Machias. And
2: was it 4 miles or longer than that she walked?
17: Probably about 4 miles. Mm-hmm. And she was fast. She has got a lot of energy. I asked her at the end of the day, I said, "How are you holding up?" And she said, "Fine." She was just enjoying it. And the number of times that she said thank you, she's a very appreciative person. And she handwrites letters of thanks and appreciation to so many people.
2: That's a page right out of Ronald Reagan's book.
17: Yeah, she's an incredible person. And her constituent services are just second to none. Mm-hmm. I have a little story about her, it's extraordinary. I want to say probably 2010 or 11, my wife and I and our three kids were traveling to Mexico. And bad dad moment, I did not notice that our kids' passports had recently expired. So we got to the Bangor airport, and the travel agent said, "Hey, you can get on the plane. I don't know if you can get back. Your passports are expired." And I was like, "Oh my gosh, you know, we'd invest in this trip." And I texted Carol Woodcock and I said, you know, it's like 5 o'clock in the morning. I said, "Carol, you probably can't help, but we need a passport." And she got on the horn and through Senator Collins' office and got us an appointment in Philadelphia at 9 o'clock that morning.
2: Wow.
17: It was just like the water parted. We walked into the Philadelphia passport agency and they got us passports. Mm-hmm. That's the type of constituent services that Susan Collins' office has. And I've heard many times constituents will go to Angus King's office and they'll redirect to Susan Collins' office. She's the best thing that's ever happened to Maine. And I know, as a conservative, sometimes she votes in ways that really annoy me, to put it mildly.
2: Mm-hmm.
17: And for a lot of Republicans in Maine, she does that. But that's at the independent voice of reason,
2: which is consistent for her. I will give her that too. And I'm right there with you.
17: Very consistent.
2: As a matter of fact, I will add on to that. I have called her office numerous times when I've disagreed with.
17: Of course.
2: Not just disagreeing, but if it's something I find important to me personally, then I will definitely mm-hmm. call and let them mm-hmm. know. I called 2 weeks ago now and let her know. I let the office know. I said, "Listen, I'm the first one to call and complain if it's something. I want to commend her this time around for putting her support behind the Save America Act." So I was glad to see they still haven't done anything with it yet,
17: right.
2: But she's on the, at least personally, as far as I'm concerned, the right side on that. And I made sure I called and let her know. And like you said, she doesn't make herself scarce. She's right out in front all the time, parades, calls. You always get a response. And when it comes to the grassroots level, she's solid.
17: She is, and she has an incredible campaign staff who are also extraordinarily professional and appreciative. and build up. They helped to build up the grassroots party in Maine, and I'm very proud to work alongside and with and for Senator Collins.
20: Andy and I were talking off mic, David, about I'm trying to have conversations. I have friends down in Portland, constituents here in the Carmel area, other legislators in Augusta. We have a mutual friend up in Presque Isle, Greg Hedrick, who I have conversations with about how this bodes, this whole Plattner thing, fallout from other campaigns as well, like the Paul LePage, which lost in the conversation is Paul LePage's congressional run. We have a presence down in Washington, D.C. with Trey Stewart, Reagan Paul, Katrina Smith, all the people that go down and make that presence and represent Maine. How does this Plattner fallout affect those other campaigns from a Republican overall standpoint?
17: Well, I think to a degree it's pulling the oxygen out of the air. It's taking away emphasis on these other races, as we're saying. But, for the short run, we'll get back on track. All eyes are going to be on the Democrats right now and how they recover from this. No matter how you cut it, it's going to be difficult for them to find a candidate. I'm sure there are plenty of willing candidates. And I noticed this Jordan Wood. He was kind of way down in the polls, but he evidently didn't have a very strong grassroots organization, because he still has signs up. It's almost like he predicted the sign. He's got Jordan Wood signs all over Washington.
2: That's
17: County.
2: The thing we were talking about before you came in. It's like you're reading our minds. I'm still looking for somebody to remove the Jones signs as well in the Bangor area.
17: Yeah.
2: So kind of switching gears here a little bit. What would you like? What do you see as the main Republican Party's biggest weakness right now in terms of getting messaging out, or anything in particular? Think about that. We'll be right back after this message.

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13: 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I'm Paul Wolf. Maine Democrats are calling on Democratic U.S. Senate nominee Graham Plattner to drop out of the race following a report he allegedly sexually assaulted a former girlfriend 5 years ago. Plattner denies the allegation, calling it false, and says he's taking time to reflect on the best path forward. Plattner is expected to face Republican Senator Susan Collins in November. One man is dead and another seriously injured after an ATV crash in Madison early Sunday. The Somerset County Sheriff's Office says Tyler Atkinson, 37, was killed when the ATV went over an embankment. Investigators believe speed, alcohol, and lack of helmets were all factors in the crash. A transient man from Oregon is facing multiple charges after police say he assaulted a woman in her vehicle at the Brewer Shopping Center. Officers say Devin Anderson, 35, forced his way into a woman's car, grabbed her, and acted in a lewd manner before leaving. Police say he's also facing charges in two previous incidents in Bangor and Brewer and is being held without bail. and the group hoping to buy Bangor Mall has been granted a 60-day extension to complete the sale. Bangor Marketplace and Residences says it needs more time for due diligence before closing on the property. The developers say they plan to invest millions of dollars into redeveloping the mall.
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18: Today will be pleasant with a mix of clouds and sunshine, reaching a high of 80. Tonight we'll have clear skies with a low of 58. Tomorrow's expected to be partly sunny with a high of 84. By Thursday, it'll be hot with sun peeking through passing clouds. And there's a chance of a thunderstorm in the afternoon with a high of 90. Friday will be humid with intervals of sun before becoming cloudy. And there could be a couple of afternoon showers with a high of 82. For Blueberry Broadcasting, I'm AccuWeather meteorologist Jason Catarina.
13: 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I'm Paul Wolf. 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
20: Good morning and welcome back. I teased this and I wanted to give him a chance to answer the question. Maine's RNC National Committee man, David Whitney, has joined us live in studio. David, I mentioned, I didn't realize we were short on time. What you see is maybe the Maine Republican Party's biggest weakness or shortcoming or issue right now, and you mentioned something off air. Sure. That you wanted to mention.
21: Well, first of all, unity is mm-hmm. is our biggest weakness. The only thing that we like to fight with each other as much as we like to fight with Democrats. So unity is a big one. But 90,000 low propensity Republican voters, or resting Republicans, out of 308,000 ish Republicans in the state of Maine, 90,000 do not reliably vote, especially in non-presidential years. So we are focused, Maine GOP is focused on, and I'm going to visit with you either at the end of the week or early next week to roll out Neighborhood Navigators, mm-hmm. which gives volunteers a small bucket of 40 to 60 names to do everything to help those low propensity Republicans in your neighborhood to vote. Early absentee, in person, drive them to the polls, mm-hmm. Walk them through. And, you know, as underscored in 2024, when President Trump won in CD2 by what, plus 9 points, and Austin Terrio in the CD2 race lost, you know, we've got to learn that you just got to completely stick together and vote for Republican all the way up and mm-hmm. down the ticket, front and back. Look at both sides of your ballot and vote for the Republican. And if you don't like the Republican that's in place, if you don't like the leadership that's in place in the Republican Party,
20: vote them out.
21: Mm-hmm. Vote them out in the primary. Vote them out in the appropriate election. But don't turn your back on them.
20: Yeah.
21: And that's one thing that the Democrats do. They stick together no matter what. And we've got to be better.
22: And I've given Dick Campbell credit for this, but he says we need to be known as the party of solutions. So.
20: All right, well, we're going to turn it. We took a little bit of time there, but we're still going to do things that tee you off. Paul, do we have people queued up and ready to go?
23: It's time to come out swinging.
24: Come out swinging.
23: For things that tee you off on The Voice of Maine.
20: David, you're still here. You can do the honors. Ask that question that we ask every morning around 8:30.
21: What tees you off?
20: Hello? Are you there?
25: Greeting.
20: Are you teed off?
26: You hear me?
20: Yes,
25: there
20: we can.
25: There you are.
26: Good morning.
25: Oh, sorry, Mr. President. Boy. Sorry. Oh, my gosh. Mr. President, take it away.
0: That is okay, Paul Wolf. Mistakes sometimes happen, like Graham Plattner running for Senate. It was a mistake. This is very true. However, I have been personally notified of the top two replacement candidates for Graham Plattner. Yes, this is correct. This is straight from your president. Firstly, Mainwire has the Jared wrong that they're considering. It's not Jared Golden. No, he will stay gloriously retired. The first candidate they are considering is Jared from Subway.
20: I knew it.
0: A man with a not so decorated past. He is a very qualified candidate. However, the front runner is someone I think that is very, very great. He has no problems in his past. Yes, this is correct. Bill Cosby will be the main Democrat Senate front runner. That is correct. He will be running very soon. That is all, boys. That is all.
20: Free Jell-O for every vote. Caller, I'm not sure it's possible to follow this one up, but give it your shot. What tees you off? Ah, they gave up. The pressure was too much, Paul.
1: Try line one.
20: All right. What tees you off, caller?
2: Ricky. Ricky, I can't find Graham. I can't find you. What's going on, Ricky? Ricky, get back. Get back in the office, Ricky.
20: Ricky is, I don't know if he's sunning himself, but I hope he's got some quality SPF with him. But he's on vacation. He's enjoying this amazing weather we're having. David, you want to try that again? Because you did so well the first time.
21: Okay. Caller, what tees you off?
3: Good morning, gentlemen. I'll tell you what tees me off. First of all, the Plattner guy, I don't even know why we're talking about it. He's got mental issues for real. I mean, this is not, he can't be anything. But Susan Collins, you know, I'm not a fan of this. She voted 10,000 times. This is a big thing, as she puts it on her ads now. I'm like, I've been voting all my life. I never missed a vote either. I show up to work every day, two jobs. I don't get it. Is that the big thing now? We show up to work, and that's a big

0: yeah, and I'll use that term loosely, who's still pulling down at least six or seven figures a year to be a Democrat mouthpiece. But that's beside the point. What tees you off, caller?
1: Yeah, I got hit up on a couple polls yesterday, which is funny. On the Democrats, you know, they put up Shah and Golden. They left Mills completely out of it, though, I thought was funny.
2: Well, no one wants an endorsement by Janet Mills. She lost terribly.
0: And she may not, as she was want to remind the voters, she's still there to be voted on, but not now. I mean, they kind of delivered a message during the primary, so I think she's probably on the outs. I mean, maybe they'll bring her back, but I wouldn't put a lot of money on it.
2: How many endorsements has she given out?
0: Exactly.
2: Nobody's seeking an endorsement from Janet Mills.
0: Yep.
2: Disaster.
0: What tees you off, caller?
3: I'll be the first to say it. Graham Plattner did not kill himself.
0: Jeez. Oh. Wow. Oh. That took a turn quickly. Paul, rescue us with the next caller.
4: Will do. Caller, what tees you off?
5: Andy, you need to eliminate BDN from your accolades. Just say you were a former journalist. And as far as what really tees me off, is I can't, that John Wadsworth talking out of both sides of his mouth, stop insulting my damn intelligence. It really pisses me off.
2: There.
0: All right. David, you're up.
2: Caller, what tees you off?
6: Yeah, good morning, gentlemen.
0: Good morning.
6: Enough about Plattner. I'm here in the big city of Abbott, and the state's supposed to be paying 55% of the property tax for a school bill. We're at 47.5. I was wondering if you can have someone come on and explain how they figure this out. Well, thank you.
0: We can endeavor to do that, right, Paul?
4: I'll put it on the list.
0: Put it on the list of things to do. Caller, what tees you off?
7: What tees me off is John forgot to mention the Democratic Assistant General, I think it is, in Virginia, that threatened to kill his a person's friend, kid there. That's pretty serious, I think. These Democrats are willing to all this all go just so they can win a race and then hike our taxes up and make us all just go, screw it. We can't even vote and win anything.
0: That is an excellent, excellent example of sticking with talking about riding a horse until they keel over dead at the finish line. Yeah, that's a great example. Caller, anything teeing you off?
8: Hi, boys. This is Bill from Arkansas. my buddy Graham, he needs to just tell these women to put some ice on it, and he'll get elected.
0: I can't believe it took this long to get the ice reference. I actually thought about it earlier, and I decided to, in a rare moment of discretion, not use it. David, you want to try this next one?
2: Caller, what tees you off?
9: Yeah, good morning, boys. This is Grandpa Plattner. I don't know why everybody's getting all upset over my grandson with these women. I always thought he swung for the other team anyway, so I'm goddamn proud of him.
0: I don't know if you can follow that one up, Paul. Does somebody want to try?
4: Boy, oh boy. Good morning, caller. Enlighten us. What tees you off?
10: What tees me off is these 90,000 registered Republicans that don't bother voting. And then they complain later about how the state's in a state of chaos.
2: Bingo.
0: You got the man right in studio to address that very thing. And
2: neighborhood and navigators.
0: He's gonna provide us a lot more details on it in a future segment. That's a nice tease for us. Caller, what tees you off?
11: John Wadsworth was spreading his lies in vitriol. He hates Trump. He wishes Trump was dead, I'm sure. I paid more, had less money in my pocket when Biden was in office and we were paying up to 22% inflation. It was 9%, they said, but it was really up to 22%. We are still fighting the inflation under Biden and Harris, and that is why the prices are coming down. I had a basket overflowing with food and bought a whole bunch of meat the other day. I said, it's going to be well over $300. It was $265, a lot cheaper than what I've been paying in the past for what I bought. and the gas prices are coming down. I paid $5, over $5 in whole

0: when Biden was in office. Mm-hmm. It was ridiculous. It was killing me. And we got tax relief. I'm an elderly person. I got big tax relief on my returns. So, John, shove it. Have a great day, guys.
1: But Mrs. Wadsworth, that was because of the Ukrainian-Russian war and the two countries that we weren't getting any oil from that caused that. Right, David?
2: And but Trump.
1: Yes, exactly. Try this next one.
2: Okay, caller. What team?
1: Oh,
2: no, come on.
1: Let's get to the next caller. What tees you off? Please. Ah, oh, the dulcet tone of dial tone. Caller, what tees you off?
3: Good morning, Andy.
1: Morning.
3: Good morning, Paul. Thanks for taking my call, guys. First, I just want to remind everybody that we've had the border wide open under the Democrats for the last 4 years. I want you to remember that, because these illegals have been coming up here and raping. They've been raping our kids, and these damn Democrats haven't done a damn thing. I want you guys to pay attention. Do you think they're going to actually... Do you think they care about the woman that he raped? Give me a break, folks. They don't care about her whatsoever. They care about power. They're looking at the polls, folks, and they notice that he's slipping down. I don't care one thing about what's going on in the deep state, because the deep state's disgusting and it's evil and it's corrupted. And it's all the Davos group and everything. And if you think Janet Mills is going to come out of the woodwork and help you guys, they purged her out. Do you understand? And Grant Plattner's not going to drop out unless one thing, unless AOC or Moron the Dummy comes out and tells him what to do, because their Democratic Party, folks, is over. This is a red-green alliance. That's communism and Islam. I don't know if you know it, because, you know, I don't know, maybe you don't care, but the Jews and Christians have had pitchforks and fire and everything thrown at them, rotten apples. You know, by who? By our kids. By the ones that go to college, by the ones that you pay for to go get an education, to hate us. You know who went more on the dummy? You know who went to school? He went to school in Maine. And, you know, and right after October 7th, you know, Rick Tyler brought on some people to talk about the massacre and the butchering that the Iranians did with the help of their Hamas killing group. You know what they did? They brought on people from Bowdoin College. You know what she said, this savage? She said that Israel made up the videos. It's all fake. I'm telling you right now, people, if you don't wake up and if you don't get out there and get around the water cooler and tell people what the hell is going on, we won't have a country anymore, because the Trump derangement syndrome is so thick you can cut it with a knife. I love you guys. Keep it going.
1: Okay, the short, succinct part was a little lost on Alan during that.
4: Yeah, it's been
1: a while,
4: so I let him go.
1: Yeah, he's been wound up. He's been wound up. So, caller, anything teeing you off right now?
5: I think we should send a consolidation folded up a pride flag, Plattner. Yeah, we should send a pride flag all folded up for him. You know, it could even be in a presentation box like they do, you know. That might be very appropriate.
1: David, you take the last one.
2: Was that Captain Daniel?
1: I think don't it was. Know.
2: Caller, what tees you off?
6: Hey, good morning there. You know, I was just disappointed this weekend to drive around town down south and see that not really anybody made an effort to put out flags, and none of the municipalities really decorated any of the main streets. No one really made an effort, and that kind of ticked me off.
1: I did see some locally. Bangor actually put some bunting out that they've never done before. Had flags already. Brewer had flags out. Hamden has had flags out for a while. Some of the areas that I traverse somewhat regularly. Have you noticed any, David?
2: Down in Washington County, it was pretty patriotic.
1: They're always really good about that, yes. Yeah. Caller, anything teeing you off?
7: Well, first of all, I just want to say I am so happy to hear Alan. He's so passionate. He was AWOL for a little while, so Alan, please don't go away again. I know people harass you about being long-winded, but you're saying what we're all thinking, so God love you, buddy. The only thing that teed me off is that there's still so many people out there making apologies and making excuses for Grant Plattner, and it's just so disgusting. I can't even believe that you've gotten this far, much less having people still apologize for him.
1: good points. I'm still a little bit odd that that horse even got out of the barn. Paul, you want to do this next one?
4: Sure. Caller, what tees you off? Well, you know what?
1: Maybe you've inherited Jim's thing because Jim had to leave
2: waiting
1: early.
2: In line.
1: Yeah, try it again, though. I have faith in you.
4: Good morning, caller. What tees you off?
1: All right.
2: Waiting in line.
4: That course.
1: Caller, anything teeing you off? No, I guess not.
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4: With your 60-second sports update, I'm Paul Wolf. The United States World Cup run is over. The team crashed out of the round of 16 against Belgium following a 4-1 loss from Seattle. The Stars and Stripes conceded a goal less than 10 minutes into the match, but scored on a free kick to tie things up in the 31st minute. The U.S. allowed a goal just 61 seconds afterward, and a horrible misplay by goalkeeper Matt Fries spotted Belgium a 3-1 lead and effectively ended the game. The U.S. hasn't made the quarterfinals of the World Cup since 2002. The Red Sox hope to remain red hot. Boston has won each of its last three games entering tonight's contest. The Red Sox are visiting the Chicago White Sox for a three-game series. And the Celtics took time to explain their decision to trade Jaylen Brown. In a press conference from the team's facility, President of Basketball Operations Brad Stevens said they traded Brown to keep the team competitive, add more optionality with draft assets, and because the changes to the salary cap have made things more challenging. Boston sent Brown to the Philadelphia 76ers in exchange for Paul George, two first-round picks, and two second-rounders. And with sports, I'm Paul Wolf.
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7: VOM weather from the Hammond Lumber Company Weather Desk.
8: Today will be pleasant with a mix of clouds and sunshine, reaching a high of 80. Tonight we'll have clear skies with a low of 58. Tomorrow's expected to be partly sunny with a high of 84. By Thursday, it'll be hot with sun peeking through passing clouds, and there's a chance of a thunderstorm in the afternoon with a high of 90. Friday will be humid with intervals of sun before becoming cloudy, and there could be a couple of afternoon showers with a high of 82. For Blueberry Broadcasting, I'm AccuWeather meteorologist Jason Caterina.
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9: 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Just to reiterate, our question of the day, unless you were asleep for the last, 27, 28 hours, has to do with Graham Plattner. And that central Maine denture question of the day is simply, is Graham Plattner's political career over? You be the judge, yes or no. Tomorrow, we've got a couple of guests confirmed for being at least one of them in studio. I think both of them in studio. Our energy expert, Jim Labreck, will join us again, as he always does, at 6:30. He's always got plenty of things to talk about, usually more than one segment can hold. And also, we're joined by former boss of mine, actually, from the newspaper industry. V. Paul Reynolds will be in to talk about Maine outdoors issues and specifically the deer population. I'm going to guess that ticks come up in the conversation as well. Paul, have you had an issue with ticks being in the Willowax sometimes where you are?
10: Oh my gosh, it's been exceptional this year. But when we're talking with V. Paul Reynolds about deer, the antlerless deer lottery has just opened up, so people can apply at this point. And over the past couple of years, there's been certain wildlife districts that will automatically give you an antlerless permit because there's just so many does in particular in that area. So I spied this, and I'm sure Jim spied it as well when he saw the application period open, that territory of WMDs that will now just automatically issue a permit to you has expanded greatly, meaning, I guess, we'll get more confirmation from

0: Paul, but that we are not killing enough does in this state. And even with the antlerless lottery, you can still go ahead and buy tags over the counter. I mean, wow. You could go off into the woods with five tags if you want and stack them like cordwood.
1: Didn't know that.
0: But still cannot hit these goals. And of course, there's concerns with overcrowding that population, getting them beyond their carrying capacity in their particular habitats. We're trying to keep chronic wasting disease out of the state, and having a dense population of deer like that, chronic wasting disease would absolutely decimate the deer herd. So,
1: not to mention, it's a much worse way to go. In terms of from a humane aspect.
0: And not to mention, it's a disease that, I mean, it literally makes the meat completely unusable at that point, too. So it's not only a concern with our population of deer, for those who love the deer and don't hunt, but those who are hunting, obviously, some of the greatest conservationists out there to help maintain that balance in the wild. So it'll be an interesting conversation, to say the least. If you can't tell, I'm rather fired up to be chatting with him. I can tell.
1: And you know what? A lot of people, they have the animal's interest at heart, the PETA people and people like that. They don't realize that, or they don't stop to think that maybe, you know, the best thing for some of the wild animals is man-controlled, not depopulation, but
0: stabilization.
1: Exactly, yes. Yep. It's much better than the alternative, which you just outlined.
0: Yeah.
1: Well, anyway, we hope you'll rejoin us on Maine's Morning News tomorrow, and thank you very much for joining us today. I'm Andrew Neff, signing off. Rick Tyler will still be on vacation, so Paul and I and Jim Thorne will try to hold the fort. Thank you again.
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18: Talk in Turkey. I'm Chris Foster of Fox News. President Trump is in Ankara for a two-day NATO summit. The alliance announces 11 or billions of dollars in multinational arms deals as the president keeps up the pressure for Europe to spend more on its own defense. And he's met with Turkey's President Erdogan today.
19: Right from the beginning, good chemistry. We've had a very special relationship. Turkey has become, under the president, a very powerful country militarily.
18: There's some downtime next and a social dinner with the other world leaders. A hearing resumes in 2 hours in Utah about whether there's enough evidence to try Tyler Robinson for the conservative activist Charlie Kirk's murder.
20: Former State Bureau of Investigations agent David Hull testified that as they looked into the murder of Charlie Kirk last September, they were reviewing footage of what they believed to be the suspect's vehicle when they found out someone was turning themselves in.
21: And did you, at that point in time, did you receive a name from Washington County?
22: Yes, we did.
21: And what was that name?
22: Tyler Robinson.
20: Earlier in the day, Officer Chris Bagley testified he suspected the shooting came from the top of a building on the Utah Valley University campus, and dispatch confirmed someone had been seen on the roof.
23: The individual stood up after the shooting and ran northeast on the top of the Losi building.
20: Kirk's widow, Erica, and his parents are attending the hearing this week. Jessica Rosenthal, Fox News.
18: Team USA's World Cup dreams are dashed with a 4-1 loss to Belgium in their round of 16 match in Seattle. Fox Sports commentator Tyler Terrence.
24: Every single player showed up and had their worst game of the tournament individually, and it looked like that collectively, and it was such a gut punch for what otherwise was a perfect tournament for the U.S.
18: 2002 men's team was the last to make it this far before losing in the quarterfinals. Maine Senate candidate Graham Plattner was told to withdraw from the race by Senate leaders in the state's Democratic Party. He's accused of rape by a woman he was dating off and on 5 years ago. He denies it and says it'll take time off from the campaign for now. 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
5: Tomorrow's expected to be partly sunny with a high of 84. By Thursday, it'll be hot with sun peeking through passing clouds, and there's a chance of a thunderstorm in the afternoon with a high of 90. Friday will be humid with intervals of sun before becoming cloudy, and there could be a couple of afternoon showers with a high of 82. For Blueberry Broadcasting, I'm AccuWeather meteorologist Jason Catarina.
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0: corner, the bottom corner of the Declaration of Independence. I hope that he was drunk enough so he, when he lifted his hand, he didn't see the print and go, "Oh crap! Shh! Don't tell anybody it was me."
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8: Making the case. I'm Chris Foster of Fox News. Prosecutors in Utah present more evidence against Charlie Kirk murder suspect Tyler Robinson at a multi-day hearing that resumes this hour, attended by Kirk's parents and his widow, Erica. It's for a judge to determine if there's enough evidence to proceed with a trial.
9: The prosecution intends to call 6 witnesses. So far, 2 have taken the stand. The first was Officer Chris Bagley, who was on the campus of Utah Valley University the day Charlie Kirk was killed. He testified he heard the gunshot, saw Charlie fall toward the white tent, and then chaos chaos as people started screaming. One young man was having a seizure. Shortly after the officer testified, he discovered Tyler Robinson's sniper's perch on a roof with a screwdriver left behind. Now, Robinson's lead defense attorney, Catherine Nestor, cross-examined that officer. He told Nestor there were not metal detectors on campus, and he does not know for certain which direction the gunshot came from.
10: Fox's Matt Finn in Provo, Utah. President Trump, ahead of a NATO summit in Turkey, says he'll lift sanctions on Turkey imposed for buying a Russian-made missile defense system and consider restoring rights to buy F-35 fighter jets.
11: We have a better relationship with Turkey, and Turkey's been in many ways much more loyal than other countries that we think would be loyal. So, yeah, it's something certainly we would consider. It's a great plane.
10: The president with Turkey's President Erdogan after arriving in Ankara. The British military says three tankers have been hit, presumably by Iran, in the Strait of Hormuz, and oil prices are up around $2 a barrel today. A Democrat, Jewish, reported as a potential 2028 presidential candidate, plans a speech saying U.S.-Israel relations are at a crossroads.
12: Former Chicago Mayor Rahm Emanuel is expected to lambaste Israeli Prime Minister Benjamin Netanyahu during a speech this week in Tel Aviv, accusing him of causing a growing rift between his country and the U.S. public. That's according to the Associated Press.
10: Fox's Evan Brown. 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
20: Tomorrow will be partly sunny with a high of 84. Thursday will be hot with intervals of sun and clouds, possibly leading to an afternoon thunderstorm with a high temperature of 90. For Blueberry Broadcasting, I'm AccuWeather meteorologist Jason Caterina.
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11: And now we're arguing about birthright citizenship. Why all these suicide packs? The 14th Amendment was specifically written for the children of freed slaves, not for people who fly in, have a baby, and claim instant citizenship for the child while the parents stay illegal. That's insanity. That's not what the authors intended, and pretending otherwise is madness and wildly dishonest. We're also not the destination of import for false and dangerous ideologies, nor corruption from people who come here fleeing corruption. The Somali fraud cases, people were brought here under the promise that they would

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8: So I don't know if this is true or not. We don't know. No confirmation yet, but Mitch McConnell apparently is brain dead. There's a ton of jokes in there, and I won't make any of them, because it's tragic if that is indeed true. Here's what I don't like. This has apparently been going on for 3 weeks, and there's all kinds of stuff, and we'll talk about it tomorrow if we can get some more information. But I have to tell you, everybody in the GOP, shame on you. Shame on you. You should be pressuring for more. How can we spend 4 years saying, what's the condition of Joe Biden? What is the condition? Is he even fit? Is he? And we're now 3 weeks into this, and we don't know about Mitch McConnell, a sitting senator. I mean, we should have known what his condition was long ago. These guys have got to retire. I'm sorry. I'm not an ageist, but there comes a point. Get the hell out. And are these families only about politics? Shameful.
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8: As America celebrates its 250th anniversary, this milestone is also a time to reflect on the enduring relationship between the U.S. and Israel, our greatest ally. President John F. Kennedy once said, "Israel is not created in order to disappear. 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
15: More ships attacked in the Strait of Hormuz. I'm Lisa Brady, Fox News. The British military says three commercial tankers have been hit by projectiles. Iran suspected of resuming attacks as President Trump is in Turkey for a NATO summit, arriving earlier today and meeting with President Erdogan.
16: Turkey's a longstanding ally of the United States. The U.S. military keeps nuclear weapons here, and that is one of the reasons President Trump says it's time to bring Turkey back in from the cold and allow them back into the F-35 program and drop longstanding sanctions on the NATO ally.
15: Fox's Lucas Tomlinson in Ankara, where President Trump says he'll consider allowing the sale of F-35s, which was barred during his first term after Turkey acquired a Russian air defense system. Israel's prime minister has warned allowing Turkey to buy those fighter jets would impact the balance of power in the Middle East. Day two of a preliminary hearing just underway in Utah, as prosecutors argue there is enough evidence to send Charlie Kirk's accused assassin, Tyler Robinson, to trial.
17: State investigator David Hull testified that he reviewed up to 20 hours of video related to Kirk's assassination at Utah Valley University. He says he saw Robinson on video four times, before, during, and after the shooting, and then, against the defense's objection, identified Robinson in court.
15: Fox's Matt Finn at the courthouse in Provo, where Kirk's widow, Erica, left the courtroom at times yesterday during video of the shooting. Calls are growing for Democrat Graham Plattner to drop out of the Senate race in Maine as an ex-girlfriend publicly accuses him of rape.
18: Plattner denied denies the rape allegation and he has not dropped out of the race, but says he's weighing his options. This is just the latest scandal for Graham Plattner, following backlash over the chest tattoo as a Nazi symbol, also physical abuse allegations from other ex-girlfriends.
15: Fox's Alexis McAdams. If he drops out, party officials in Maine have until next Monday to choose a new candidate to face Republican Senator Susan Collins in November. 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
20: VOM Weather from the Hammond Lumber Company Weather Desk.
30: This afternoon will be pleasant with a mix of clouds and sun, reaching a high of 80. Tonight, expect clear skies with a low of 58. Tomorrow will bring partly sunny conditions and a high of 84. Thursday will be hot as sunshine peaks through drifting clouds with a chance of a thunderstorm in the afternoon. The high temperature will climb to 90. For Blueberry Broadcasting, I'm AccuWeather meteorologist Jason Catarina.
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Welcome in, Tuesday edition, Clay and Buck. We got Graham Plattner, Maine Senate news. We told you that things were rapidly unraveling in Maine. We will get to that as Graham Plattner faces a new sexual assault allegation. What should he do? What will he do? How does this

0: if he were to leave the race now, it would be in some ways viewed as probably an admission. And even if it's not criminally speaking viewed that way, politically and for his reputation, it might be viewed that way. I think it would be. And so I don't think he's, I don't think this is enough. He said he's going to reflect. So some people are saying they're preparing to withdraw from the race. I don't think this is going to push him out. What do you think?
1: I got so many thoughts on this. First of all, the fact that they waited till after the July 4th holiday to drop this attack, story is evidence that they timed this to put immense pressure on him because he has to drop out by July 13th.
0: Yeah. They want him out for sure. We agree on that. They want him out for sure.
1: This is a Democrat hit. So, are they just going to pay him off? Like, I think ultimately this just comes down to somebody rich inside of the Democrat Party saying, hey, we'll hire your wife and pay her $500,000 a year to work at a think tank, and we'll find some cushy job for you where you can go around and advocate on policy, and we'll pay you $500,000 a year to do that. This is what Democrats are really good at. They have all of this sort of think tank apparatus where they pay their people to go and bide their time. But if I were him, I agree with you, I wouldn't drop out. And I would actually forcefully come out and say, these attacks are being brought against me by the Democrat establishment. You all voted last month in Maine. These allegations were out there. They're not true. I'm not stepping down. That's what I would say if I were Graham Plattner. Because you step down, you're admitting they're true.
0: Yeah, that's where I think this is too. 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
1: Welcome back in, Clay and Buck. All right, let's dive into this Graham Plattner situation. By the way, a bunch of people are weighing in, 800-282-2882, and we will take your calls on both U.S. soccer and Graham Plattner, which is a wide range of top topics that are going on as we speak. President Trump is also in Turkey and was taking questions earlier in the day from Turkey. Not, to my knowledge, Buck, huge news that has come out there. Okay, let's go into this Graham Plattner situation a bit more. You and I both agree that we would not drop out if we were Graham Plattner. And I think this is important to point out. Again, this is a Democrat hit piece that is coming after Graham Plattner. Republicans are really not involved in this at all. In fact, I would say most Republicans think that Democrats should have to wallow in their choices in the primary, because what they're trying to do now is say, oh, well, let's just switch. They're trying to pull a Biden-Kamala situation, where they completely eliminate the primary process, where there were all of these allegations out there. It's not like Graham Plattner has a friggin' Nazi tattoo on his chest and admitted that he was sexting lots of different women he wasn't with. You knew that there were women alleging inappropriate relationships. All of this, I would argue, was public when Democrats went to the polls and made him their choice. And so this is not coincidental that they have one

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7: VOM Weather from the Hammond Lumber Company Weather Desk.
8: This afternoon will be pleasant with a mix of clouds and sun, reaching a high of 80. Tonight, expect clear skies with a low of 58. Tomorrow will bring partly sunny conditions and a high of 84. Thursday will be hot as sunshine peaks through drifting clouds with a chance of a thunderstorm in the afternoon. The high temperature will climb to 90. For Blueberry Broadcasting, I'm AccuWeather meteorologist Jason Catarina.
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6: Welcome back in. Closing up the hour here. We'll continue to take your calls. And again, we're talking about the Tyler Robinson trial evidence that is coming out day two of that hearing. We've also got the Graham Plattner drama. U.S. men have collapsed. And Argentina, no longer necessary to cry for Argentina, Buck. While we were doing that last segment, they have tied Egypt 2-2 in one of the continued scintillating games in the World Cup. Messi with a goal, the greatest of all soccer players. Sorry, Ronaldo fans. And right now, Argentina is trying to win it in regulation. So we'll see what happens there. Final hour coming up. You can take more of your calls if you are a conspiracy theorist and believe that, in fact, Tyler Robinson did not commit this assassination of Charlie Kirk. But I do not think there is very much evidence that is very good for him. And I'm saying that as someone who has sometimes represented people in the world of criminal defense who have been charged with very serious crimes. And I suspect that that jury is going to convict him. But I would encourage you to go look at all the evidence yourself. Also, when we come back, I'll dive into to a little bit more on the Graham Plattner drama as Bernie Sanders has broken his silence. And maybe we will try and come up with some more bright, shiny, positive things to say about the U.S. law.
7: 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Clay Travis and Buck Sexton.
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16: An unstable building in New York City. I'm Lisa Brady, Fox News.
17: This is an extremely serious situation.
16: The New York Mayor Zohran Mamdani after fire officials responding to reports of bricks falling on the east side of Midtown Manhattan found support columns buckling in a high-rise that's under renovation.
18: And that's when crews immediately evacuated the building that is being converted from a former office space into a residential apartment building. Thankfully, all those workers are safe. Fire officials say the buckle support columns caused floors between the 21st and 26th stories to sag, and authorities quickly cleared out several nearby buildings, including a hotel and a school.
16: Fox's CB Cotton near the scene, where engineers are investigating what caused the columns to buckle, with a frozen zone in place until they can determine it's structurally sound. Pushback from the defense as prosecutors try to convince a Utah judge there is probable cause to put Tyler Robinson on trial for Charlie Kirk's murder.
19: Isn't it fair to say that as of the moment that Tyler Robinson voluntarily surrendered to authorities in Washington County, as of that moment, you all did not know who the shooter was? Is that right?
20: We had identified a person of interest, but we did not specifically know who the shooter was.
16: State Bureau of Investigation agent David Hull answering lead defense attorney Catherine Nestor on day two of a preliminary hearing expected to last all week. No word yet today from Graham Plattner, the Senate candidate in Maine, facing growing calls from fellow Democrats to step aside after a rape allegation he denies. At the World Cup, Argentina's Lionel Messi scoring his eighth goal of the tournament, leveling the match with Egypt at two goals apiece before Argentina scored again in stoppage time. Still tied. 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
5: VOM weather from the Hammond Lumber Company Weather Desk.
6: This afternoon will be pleasant with a mix of clouds and sun, reaching a high of 80. Tonight, expect clear skies with a low of 58. Tomorrow will bring partly sunny conditions and a high of 84. Thursday will be hot as sunshine peaks through drifting clouds with a chance of a thunderstorm in the afternoon. The high temperature will climb to 90. For Blueberry Broadcasting, I'm AccuWeather meteorologist Jason Catarina.
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0: Welcome to the Howie Carr Show, 844-500-4242, 844-500-4242. And I think it's important now that we all have to, all of us who want to keep Graham Plattner in this fight, we have to do something to show our solidarity with him. And what I'm suggesting is, if you know where there's a porta potty in the state of Maine, go there right now and lock yourself in and say you're not leaving that porta potty until you're assured that Graham Plattner is in the race. Well, at least until after July 14th. So the Republicans can then drop the kick messages that he was sending to young women, and what Senator Fetterman has been referring to now for weeks as, I'll just say, bleep pics come out. There was worse to come, and you knew it had to be a hit by the Democrats because they wanted to get him out before the really bad stuff happened. So as far as we know, at this point, he's still in the race. They're haggling. They're haggling over the price. And what has he got? Well, you know, Jared was just saying he's not going to get any millions, as one of the texters has already said. But, you know, he holds the whip hand right now. If he stay, Susan Collins at this point,

0: years ago was down by like 10 points, 12 points to Sarah Gideon. Now she's up by 4 points. And she ended up winning by 9 points. So, if she runs true to form, she's looking at a landslide if he stays in the race. We got to keep him in this thing. That's what I say. 844-500-4242. PTSD in Plattner's case means Plattner the sexual deviant. I got so many great cuts to play here tonight, and it's, and you know, the thing is, it's so amazing to see the difference a couple of weeks makes. You know, they were all fawning over him, slobbering over him, gushing on camera. Now they're just having their office issue statements. They're not even putting it on their, you know, their personal X accounts. It's the office accounts. 844-500-4242. But let's go back to Eric Swalwell. Let's compare the Eric Swalwell and the Graham Plattner "I'm a dirtbag" speeches. This is really, really something. How much this is like something out of the George Soros playbook. George Soros wrote these, and he just sends them to him to recite. Cut through back and forth here. Cut three.
1: A lot has been said about me today through anonymous allegations. I thought it was important that you see and hear from me directly.
2: I wanted to directly address the troubling, serious, and false allegations against me.
1: These allegations of sexual assault are flat false. They're absolutely false.
2: Any accusation of non-consensual behavior is categorically false.
1: They also come on the eve of an election where I have been the frontrunner candidate for governor in California.
2: Regardless of the inaccuracy of the reporting, but mindful of the political reality it will inflict,
1: I do not suggest to you in any way that I'm perfect or that I'm a saint.
2: I have been deeply humbled by the faith Mainers have put in me.
1: I think you know who I am. For over 20 years, I have served the public.
2: You have welcomed me into your homes, into your places of work, into your restaurants, into your houses of worship.
1: I also apologize to you if in any way you have doubted your support for me.
2: Throughout it all, you never turned
1: family and friends.
2: We are taking the time to reflect on the best path forward.
0: Oh, he's got so many, as he reflects and he reassesses, the embattled Oyster Fuhrer has so many great memories. Like, how about his great Time magazine cover? Party Crasher, The Rise of Scandal-Plagued Democrat Graham Plattner. How about all those wonderful signs that the old ladies who came up from New York and Massachusetts and Connecticut in the wake of COVID used to hold behind them? The signs that said, "Women for Plattner." Can I give me a "Women for Plattner" sign? How about all those signs on the porta potties that were taped over the porta potties saying "Plattner for Senate"? Limerick guy says this latest accuser should have held her fire on Plattner until after the 13th. Too bad. Limerick guy, the whole point is he was taken out by his own party apparatchiks, the Democrat nomenclatura, Politico and Jake Tapper. Jake Tapper, the guy who told you that Joe Biden was fit as a fiddle for 4 years, sharp as a tack, and then as soon as it was ruled that he couldn't run for re-election, he said he was senile and I knew it all along. And it's the same. So they send up. They said he's like the hitman. You know, he has to handle the hit.

0: think the main Democratic Party will be able to nominate someone new without alienating former Plattner supporters? How do you see it?
1: Well, that's a great question, because it's something that Alyssa said. I agree, by the way, with everything Alyssa said. She raised all the correct issues and said this is what they had signed on to. The only thing I disagree with is when she said that he hadn't been vetted. No, he had been vetted.
2: Yes.
1: All the things that have been stated, it was all out in the public. And people like Ro Khanna, Bernie Sanders, Elizabeth Warren, Tim Walz, The Bulwark, Pod Save America, all these people came together to overlook it all, to explain it all, to rationalize it all. He was vetted. People knew all these things. And a whole bunch of Democrats in Maine showed up and voted for him anyway. And a bunch of donors from around the country sent him money anyway. I agree with Alyssa's question. What changed? Why are you bailing on Graham Plattner now? You already signed off on Nazi tattoo, a self-described communist, somebody who's had rape fantasies, somebody who Democrats, the candidates assault conservatives. But he broke into someone's house and apparently, according to her, raped her. And because her politics are correct, they can now believe it. All of this whole thing is disgusting. But to say that they hadn't vetted him or that they didn't know about all this is totally false. They knew it and they signed up for it. And I don't know why they're backing away from this scumbag today when they had already signed off on all that other crazy bait.
3: Christine.
4: MSDNC 13. You know, they were behind him all the way. Jen Psaki, Rachel Maddow, and her separated at birth clone, Christopher Hayes. Now they're all saying that before they were going, yeah, you're a good guy. You got PTSD. Oh, Susan Collins is so bad. Now they, you know what they're saying now? We knew. Sounds like Jake Tapper. Oh, we knew Biden was senile. I just said he was sharp as a tack and fit as a fiddle. And this is the best Joe Biden you're ever going to get. Listen to the backpedaling last night. They're recanting their previous heresies that he was a great guy. Chris Hayes and Rachel Maddow, they didn't really buy any of the earlier BS, despite what they said over and over and over again. Cut 18.
5: I'll just say that he basically said no, but I didn't necessarily feel like that no was 100% convincing. Again, this is me just like reading body language and making a personal judgment. It's not because I have inside knowledge, it's just the way that you react. That no felt like a little wobbly, I'll just say it. I think other people who heard the no
4: easy to say
5: like
4: now
5: wobbly too. And I think, you know, I think that's obviously borne out.
2: Yeah. And I will tell
4: what a
2: you just
4: front running weasel.
2: When you did that interview, I listened to it live on Sirius XM as it was happening. And on that point, which you were very insistent with him on, I was like,
4: yeah, he's a hard-hitting journalist.
2: That doesn't sound like a categorical clear no. And I went home and watched the tape version of you do it because I wanted to see him give his answer, too. And that was my take, too.
4: We know. We knew we just couldn't say anything because George Soros hadn't given us the okay. He hadn't said yes on our brain chip. We had to go with what he told us to do. And then, of course, the best one of all is from the fake Indian here. Where is it? Where? Okay. Cut 8.
6: I'm endorsing Graham Plattner for Senate in Maine. And here's the reason why. Graham Plattner is the real deal.
7: That's my kind of man.
4: He must get out of the race, she's saying now. We don't have any tape of that because, again, she didn't get in front of the cameras to say that. We can't tolerate sex abuse. When a Republican woman was saying she was sexually assaulted, nobody cared. But this woman's a Democrat, so we have to, so believe all women, as long as they're Democrats, and as long as the Democrat candidate we're going to get rid of has fallen behind the Republican in the polls, like Biden did 2 years ago, like Plattner has now, so we have to get rid of him and try something new with somebody who didn't even run in the primary. 844-500-4242. I'm Howie Carr.
7: And I said to myself, that's my kind of man.
8: How-
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0: 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Jared, what's the poll question? What are the results thus far?
1: Today's poll question, which you can

0: vote in at HowieCarShow.com is, do you want Grant Plattner to pull out of the Maine Senate race? Yes, he's a monster. No, he's my kind of guy. Or no, he'd be easier to defeat.
1: No, he'd be easier to defeat.
0: 78% of the audience agrees no, he'd be easier to defeat. 17% say yes, pull out, he's a monster. 5% say no, he's my kind of guy.
1: All right. 207, Howie, so the guy with the Nazi tattoo turned out to be a bad guy. Wow. Yeah, it's, who could believe that this would happen to a guy with
2: shocked, with
1: a Nazi tattoo? Not to mention just a dreadful record just across the board. 844-500-4242. But the Democrats in Maine, they did give him more votes than any other primary candidate in the history of the state. 154,000 votes. And he can still get away with telling them anything, and they believe him. This is a spokesman for the Democrats in Gorham, which is not that far away from Portland. Cut 10.
3: An exhale. So, unfortunately, we did have to postpone, not cancel, postpone Grant Plattner's event tonight. So, from my understanding, he is not feeling well. So, that's all it is.
1: You got a bad ice cube.
3: He will be back in Gorham, I promise. I'm going to work to reschedule as soon as possible. I'm going to go down to the church just in case folks don't see the message or see the event that it is postponed. So I am so sorry, y'all. I was so excited. But his health is most important. He needs to take care of himself, so totally understand. And he will be back in Gorham, so don't worry.
1: Listen, Granny. Go back to wherever you came from. You don't have to go home, but you can't stay here in Portland, okay? Get lost.
0: Actually, if he is back in Gorham, Gorham may want to worry.
1: Nick, you're next with Howie Carr. Go ahead, Nick.
4: Great show as always, Howie.
1: Thanks.
4: I think he's in for a shakedown. He doesn't have to get out.
1: So no.
4: They can't remove him.
1: Exactly.
4: They can't remove him.
1: He's got all the cards, Nick. He's controlling the situation.
4: $5 million he gets out. He's going to tell him, you know, where's the paper bag? They're going to.
1: Well, it can't be that. It can't be that crude. How much is the oyster farm worth, Nick?
4: It's just a thought, but there was a
1: guy at Boston City Hall who wanted to change. He was going to change his testimony. He had a racehorse. He was going to sell him a racehorse, a nag that was headed for the glue factory. That was the deal. But this guy's got something better than a broken down horse. He's got an oyster farm. So what if there are no oysters? It's still an oyster farm. Bruce Springsteen has a farm, and he gets millions of dollars in tax write-offs every year in New Jersey. Thanks for the call, Nick. Chris, you're next with Howie Carr. Go ahead, Chris.
5: Boy, there's so much to unpack on this planet. You know, I'm starting to think, why do the Democrats even bother having any primaries?
1: Exactly.
5: I mean, they just keep sidestepping it. I mean, it seems like their whole modus operandi is to avoid democracy so they can save democracy.
1: Right.
5: I mean, isn't that kind of silly? You know, that listening to that lady fawning over him, you know, Holly, we've all voted for somebody, and then after the fact you thought, oh, God, I sure picked a jerk. It's okay to admit you might be wrong. These people can't admit. It's like grown up, right? Like, I think she
1: really thought that, oh, he's sick. He'd never cancel out on the Gorham Democrats. He's got to be ill. Oh, this poor boy. I mean, this is how he got 154,000 votes last month, Chris.
5: Isn't that crazy? Here's the thing, too, Howie. We're a representative republic, obviously. So that means that all of those people felt like a pro-rape Nazi represented them, or
1: right,
5: would represent them. That's how twisted these people are.
1: Yeah, no, it's this electorate, not just in Maine, the electorate in general is broken. I mean, it really is a mess that this is the kind of person that they would vote for. How could anybody vote for this guy? And again, I mean, Time Magazine isn't what it is, but he's on the cover. It still means something, even in just sort of memory. They thought this guy was the great white hope. They thought he was the standard bearer, and they portray Susan Collins like she's some kind of a handmaiden of Donald Trump. She voted to convict him in one of those phony baloney trials in 2021. I think she's the last one left, or going to be the last one left if she wins re-election, and the last Republican in the Senate who voted to convict him. The rest of them are gone. We'll be right back. I'm Howie Carr.
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5: Plaidner issued a hostage statement type of video yesterday denying everything. And we'll play a little bit of that for you, cut 22.
6: But I want to say one thing to the American people. I want you to listen to me. I'm going to say this again. I did not have sexual relations with that woman, Miss Lewinsky. I never told anybody to lie, not a single time, never. These allegations are false, and I need to go back to work for the American people. Thank you.
5: Wait a second. Was that Graham Plaidner, or was that another distinguished, extinguished Democrat? I need to go back to work harvesting oysters for my mother's yuppie restaurant. This is Senator Bernie Sanders. Then, cut 7.
7: I'm going to do everything I can to make sure that Graham Plaidner is the next senator from the state of Maine.
5: That was Bernie Sanders then. This is Bernie Sanders now. And again, once again, no video, no audio, just a statement. I have recommended that he step aside. Tom, you're next with Howie Carr. Go ahead, Tom.
8: Hey, Howie.
5: Yes.
8: If I were Graham Plaidner, the way that I would shake down the Democrat establishment would not be a bribe with a brown paper bag. It would be a book deal, the same way Barack Obama and others got book deals that never sold anything,
5: right,
8: but got huge advances.
5: Like the Bidens got the same thing. Not they didn't get Obama money, but they got millions. Course. Yeah.
8: Of course. And that's how you play the game of politics. And we never did find out about who brought the cocaine into the West Wing of the White House or the library, whatever. And that was a non-story. However, President Trump interfering with FIFA, trying to get a soccer player, getting his red flag removed. Oh, my God.
5: It was the biggest scandal since the reflecting pool, Tom.
8: Yes, the reflecting pool that a Democrat activist, former Olympian, sliced the liner. But no, it was waste of millions of dollars. Well, they sure didn't piss and moan when Barack Hussein Obama, it took 2 years for them to clean up the waiting pool at the Lincoln Memorial.
5: Yeah.
8: So, now, you know what? I'm glad to see this happen, and I hope Plaidner holds out to the bitter end.
5: I do too.
8: And doesn't allow the
5: That's what I'm saying. Go to your people in Maine, Mainers, or should I say maniacs for Plaidner. Go to your nearest porta potty, lock yourselves inside, and say you're not coming out until the deadline has passed, July 13th, and he is the de facto nominee of the Democrat Party for the U.S. Senate in Maine. Thanks for the call. Meanwhile, in another disappointing development, try not to let this destroy your confidence and faith in the integrity of the Democrat Party. Former Tallahassee mayor and one-time Democrat nominee for Florida governor, Andrew Gillum, has been arrested again, this time in Alabama. According to the Baldwin County Sheriff's Office jail roster, the extinguished

0: found not guilty of lying to the FBI. He was also found overdosed on meth in a Miami hotel room with a male, alleged male prostitute. Ugh. So it's not only Eric Swalwell and it's not only Graham Plattner, it's also Andrew Gillum. 844-500-4242-207 says, one can only imagine what would have been unpacked if Plattner had gone the distance. So far, no police reports. His Marine buddies haven't stepped up. I'm sure this is just the tip of the iceberg. I think it is, too. Again, that's why I want him to stay in. Please stay in. You know the Republicans. The Republicans were dropping out for the last few weeks. They've been dropping out one, two Reddit tidbits a day. But, you know, when you're dropping stuff this early like that, that means you have unlimited amounts of stuff. And we're not even talking about the pictures that Fetterman was referring to or the messages that they probably had from Kik, from a dozen or a half dozen women that he had been sexting with. 844-500-4242. Jimmy, you're next with Howie Carr. Go ahead, Jimmy.
1: Thanks, Howie. Thanks for taking my call. Great show, as always, especially the hostage video. I did not have sex with that woman. That was hilarious. The thing is, there's nothing surprising, I think, about this. The Democrat so-called parties, a little more than an organized crime cartel, and they get all these compromised people because they don't win elections, they steal them. And the people who spend the money and do the work, they're not going to have somebody take office who thinks they actually won and deserve it. They need somebody they can control. And that's why you've got all these people. And the voters, the Democrat voters, they're all bought and paid for. If they're not on welfare or they're not in a government job, they're looking for a grant for their nonprofit. So they don't care what their candidate's like. The candidate could come out and murder somebody, and they'd still vote for him because that's how they get their
0: Because it beats going. Working. That's what it comes down to, you know? The Republicans all have jobs. The Democrats all have grifts. 844. Thanks, Jimmy. Come on, Howie. Give poor Graham a break. All your Massachusetts delegation approves of him. Shouldn't you? Yeah, they do. So this is Senator Markey on June 10th. We need more leaders in Washington who will stand up to corporate power, fight for working families. That's what Graham Plattner is fighting for in Maine. Markey now. I cannot support his candidacy. This is John Favreau. He's a Democrat fluffer. April 30th. He's a good decent man who struggled and groaned and is always trying to do better.
2: Ist ein guter Junge. Ein sehr guter Junge.
0: Favreau now. Plattner needs to drop out ASAP. These are awful, credible allegations. Brian, you're next with Howie Carr. Go ahead, Brian.
3: Hey, Howie. Yeah, Brian from Maine. Yeah, this is going to be a confusing day for Graham. He got dropped by the guy who wrote about women fantasizing about being raped. So,
0: you know what? That's a good point. In case you don't know, Bernie Sanders back in the 70s in his hippie days, there was one of these counterculture papers. They were all over the place in New England. And he wrote a column about how all women fantasized about being raped and they wanted to be penetrated in various orifices by multiple men. And that was their dream. He wrote that. And now he's shocked. He is shocked that somebody was actually following through on what he was fantasizing about, Brian.
3: Yeah, he's just he was probably trying to lead by example, but you know, it didn't work out for him.
0: Thanks for pointing that out. I'd forgotten all about that, Brian. Ellen, you're next with Howie Carr. Go ahead, Ellen.
4: They wanted to be penetrated in.
0: Ellen's gone, I think. Or did we lose her? She wasn't. Call back, Ellen, if you want. 844-500-4242. This is Chuck Schumer last week. Cut six.
5: As I said, I endorsed

0: Graham Platner, we're going to take back, we're going to beat Susan Collins and take back the Senate. Thank you.
1: That's what he said. That's what he said then. Now, Graham Platner needs to immediately withdraw as the Democratic nominee. Again, a written statement with Senator Gillibrand, his colleague from the once what was once known as the Empire State. 844-500-4242. Hunter Biden would like to check in on the character of Graham Platner. Cut 15.
2: As it relates to Graham Platner, I focus on this, is that I have not heard anything in any way that would say to me that he is a abusive, a misogynistic, or anti-Semitic, or racist person.
3: Cocaine is a hell of a drug.
1: He must be back on the Bolivian marching powder if he hasn't read. That means he hasn't read anything or heard anything for the last 3-4 months. 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
1: We're going to go with this for most of the day. This is just too good. This is too enjoyable. It would take a heart of stone not to laugh. My heart feels like an alligator. 603 says, coincidentally, Grady Warren's new favorite beer is Oyster Man Ale.
2: I'm going to get me a beer.
1: A beer. Brad, you're next with Howie Carr. Go ahead, Brad.
3: Hi, Howie. I feel bad for poor Susan Collins to try to replace her with this scumbag, and she's done so much for Maine. People just don't realize it, or they're just that much where they want to get rid of Trump that bad.
1: Yeah, no, that's what it is, I think, Brad. It's just that this is Trump derangement syndrome, you know, stage four, isn't it?
3: Yeah. I mean, I work at BIW, and I can't even begin to tell you how much she's
1: Bath
3: done
1: Iron
3: for
1: Works.
3: Us.
1: I know she works. I mean, that's ultimately what the job of any legislator is to do, is to deliver back to the district, no matter how big or how small, right? And she delivers.
3: Yep, everywhere across the whole state.
1: But Brad, the thing is, none of Plattner's voters have jobs, let alone good paying jobs like at Bath Iron Works, right? They don't make anything. They're all on trust funds.
3: Right, yeah. So they're either on trust funds or on our tax dollars.
1: Right.
3: One of the two.
1: Right, exactly. I mean, look at the go by, you know, wherever you drive around, you're going to see a lot fewer of them now. You know, as the days have gone by, there are fewer and fewer of them. But the Plattner signs were predominantly, I'm told, and I think, just from knowing Maine, that they were outside the houses, the mansions of these people who've moved in the last 5 years post-COVID. These are the people who were for him. The same people that have taken over the city of Portland, where I was born and spent much of my youth. You know, there's no native Portlanders in Portland government anymore, or damn few of them. And all these outsiders that have come in, and you know, again, there's nothing wrong with outsiders, but if you move somewhere, why do you have to change the way it was? You know, it's like here in Massachusetts, they move into these formerly rural neighborhoods, and there's a rod and gun club. It's been there since 1925, and they try to shut it down. It's too noisy. Well, you know what? The rod and gun club was here long before you were here. And now they want to shut down the fishing sometimes on they don't like the lobstermen. They want to have their yachts move in place of the fishing boats. They want to conserve all the land that people use to cut lumber to make livings. They want to make it conservation land. It's just it's a battle of cultures. You know, it's between people who have money, the Democrats, and people who don't have money. Mark, which is everybody else. Mark, you're next with Howie Carr. Go ahead, Mark.
4: Hi, I called you a couple of months back, and we talked about how this was a scam, so that the Democrats could win the ranked choice election.
1: Yeah.
4: I think Platt is more dangerous now than he was before. We're looking at a situation where they're going to replace him with someone from the Mills regime. He's going to step down, fall on his sword. But a couple of weeks from now, his fan base will have encouraged him to enter as a write-in, and it's going to be a 2-on-1 against Susan Collins, and she's going to lose a 2-on-1. They need to do something here, because she's looking good in the polls right now, but this has been a scam from the start. You know, I mean, there's no part of this that wasn't a scam.
1: Well, when you deal with ranked choice voting, I agree with you, Mark. It's all a scam. It's a ranked choice is only, has a Republican ever won a ranked choice election that went to like the second, third count, whatever it is? The conservative, it doesn't matter if it's even a Democrat primary, the conservative always, the most conservative, doesn't matter if he finishes first, the most conservative candidate, Democrat or Republican, primary, general, always loses in a ranked choice voting. Am I right?
4: Absolutely, but again, it's because Republicans aren't playing the game. We don't have to like the rules, but these are the rules of the game, you know?
1: Yeah.
4: So, I mean, if we had a red meat Republican in the race, that was out there pounding the, making sure that the hard right, the guys that are unhappy with Senator Collins, you know what I mean? She always had my vote. I've been a diabetes advocate for 18 years. I did a commercial for her for One Nation. She's always had my vote. But the hard right, we need to get those guys to the polls. And Bellows already took care of that. We had a referendum up here to get the trans out of girls' sports.
1: Yeah.
4: And they made that go away.
1: Right, just like they did here in Massachusetts with the income tax cut. And then they took away what the lefties wanted, which was a rent control vote. Just because whatever they don't want, it doesn't matter if you have a referendum process set up in the states. Now they just feel emboldened in these one-party states, which tragically, sadly, Maine and Massachusetts both are. They just feel entitled to throw off what the people want, whether it's banning guys from women's sports or cutting income taxes or rent control, which is an insane idea. But people wanted it. And the Democrats aren't going to give their lefties a chance to further destroy the tax base that they rely on to provide billions for illegal aliens and other local layabouts. 844-500-4242. Remind everyone, Susan Collins voted to impeach Trump. I have once. There's another one, too. Murkowski is also in the Senate. So there are two Republicans left who voted to convict them, not impeach, convict in the Senate. I'm Howie Carr.
5: Stack it up with Uncle Silverman. You stack it up.
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1: My report is about Alexandra Scott. She opened a lemonade stand to fight cancer. Her friends raised $1 million before Alex died of her own cancer.
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5: Defense tried to block it on Lisa Brady, Fox News, but a judge in Utah allowing a video compilation played by prosecutors who say it shows the movements of accused assassin Tyler Robinson on the day Charlie Kirk was killed in Utah.
6: Lead investigator David Hull testified the footage was compiled from a number of surveillance cameras on September 10th, exactly 300 days ago today.
5: Fox's Claudia Cowan at the courthouse in Provo, where it's day two of a preliminary hearing.
6: As the video played on a courtroom monitor, Hull described how a car believed to belong to Robinson entered a parking structure. Then a figure matching Robinson's description walked to the amphitheater where Charlie Kirk was set to speak and allegedly interacted with Turning Point USA representatives. Video also captured the suspected gunman on the roof of a nearby building, getting into a sniper position on the corner.
5: The man in the video is wearing shorts at first, then later in long pants and walking with a limp. Prosecutors believe Robinson hid the rifle down a pant leg. The defense challenging ballistics and DNA evidence. New York City fire officials investigating reports of falling bricks find support columns buckling at a building under renovation on the east side of Midtown Manhattan, immediately evacuating the surrounding area.
7: So far, all workers in the building that is being converted from commercial to residential use are accounted for. Until more equipment arrives, FDNY Department Chief John Esposito said they're prepared for the worst.
8: The building has continued to move since we've been on the scene. We have a frozen zone and a collapse zone set up.
7: Drones are also assessing conditions until engineers can get in and find out what caused the buckling.
5: Fox's Gernot Scott just getting reports in Maine that former state Senate President Troy Jackson has filed paperwork that could lead to a U.S. Senate run. This is Graham Platner, who won a Democratic primary in June despite multiple controversies, is now facing growing calls to step aside after an ex-girlfriend accused him of rape, which he denies. 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
9: Shh, here she comes!
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7: Tonight, expect mainly clear skies with the possibility of patchy fog developing late, which could reduce visibility. The temperature will drop to 58 degrees. Tomorrow, anticipate partly sunny conditions with a high temperature of 84. Tomorrow night, skies will remain mainly clear with a low of 60 degrees. Looking ahead to Thursday, it will be hot with sunshine peeking through passing clouds. There's a chance of a thunderstorm in the afternoon as temperatures reach a high of 90 degrees. For Blueberry Broadcasting, I'm AccuWeather meteorologist Jason Catarina.
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8: Live from the Byrna Less Lethal Pistol Studio.
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8: Howie Carr.
9: Welcome. We're going to keep talking about Plattner. This is it's the feel-good story of the week, I think, so far. I mean, I'm sorry. I you know, it's horrible that he raped this woman, allegedly raped this woman, and but he's such a loathsome character, and he was supported by so many loathsome people, and they've had to retract everything they've said, and they've just been shown for the complete political common nightwalkers that they are. 844-500-4242. 508 says, I support your sponsors, Howie. I buy from Silvermet, Dave Silvermet, with the little silver bits. I buy from ReadyWise, and I buy from some restaurant in New Hampshire that ships gifts to my family last Christmas. Sorry, I forget the name, but it was delicious. I'm going to guess it was Fabrizia. It's not really a restaurant, but they do have delicious foods. We got a lot of good places in New Hampshire, but that's the one that ships food. Yeah, so I think that's it. Fabrizi is a good place. 508 says he's talking about the collapse or the near collapse of this building, this in New York. The steel is just crumpling. Howie, I know this is not a current topic of conversation, but as a firefighter, paramedic for four decades, and in the state of Massachusetts, I want to talk about that building in New York City. I guarantee you it's Chinese steel. 2018, Gordon Chang said that China declared a people's war against the U.S. and they were going to take us down without firing a shot. I guarantee you, from my experience, that is subpar steel. You know, I thought it was ironic, firefighter, that this happened just days after, we went down to Venezuela to try to help them out after that earthquake. And we discovered that all of their buildings, or so many of their buildings, built during the communist regime of the last 30 years that ended in January, were built to subpar standards or zero standards. They were using styrofoam inside the building. So no wonder the earthquake just took them all out and killed a lot of people that probably wouldn't have died in the United States. But then now it turns out that some of our buildings are just as bad as their buildings. 844-500-4242. You know, before we go back to the lines, I want to play, I want to mention this, the New York Times story, the first story. They, during Watergate, they used to try to leak out little bits of information, you know, to kind of just take, take the press off the track. And they would just admit a few things. So then when you doubled back, then when the reporters doubled back, you'd then just say, oh, that's old news. That's already been reported. And it was called modified limited hangout. That's, they even had a word for it. I think Nixon invented the phrase modified limited hangout. So that's what the New York Times story was with Graham Plattner. They picked this woman who said she hadn't been raped, but she'd been held in a hotel, she'd been locked in a room by this guy, and she'd been kind of slapped around by him, physically assaulted by him. And they didn't even, they talked to this woman who stepped forward with Politico, Jenny Rassicot. They talked to her, but they wouldn't use any of the stuff that she gave them. They said they couldn't corroborate it. But obviously it is corroborated, or Politico wouldn't have run with it. But this is the reporter for the New York Times. She's a fluffer. She's a Democrat operative with a press pass. And she's saying she's down. She worked on this story for months, trying to make sure that it got the proper spin to save Plattner's ass, which didn't work out in the end, but she did her best. Jody Cantor is her name. And here she is just downplaying. She just got this big story, supposedly this big scoop, but she's downplaying what it was. And she knew about the rape. She just didn't use it. Cut 13.
15: Well, let's talk about what they may or may not be willing to overlook. The accusations against Graham Plattner are not classic Me Too accusations. They're not about a boss and a young female employee being subjected to sexual advances. They were mostly made in the context of consensual relationships. There are these like very sensational texts about sex. There are allegations from former girlfriends that are not, the way my colleagues reported them, were not like classic abuse allegations. They were mostly like, being his boyfriend gave me a view into him and I did not like what I saw. His character was scary. He had this Nazi tattoo, etc. There was one allegation of crossing a line physically. But I think that means that these are pretty different accusations than, say, the ones that President Trump faced.
9: Oh, give
15: and, of
9: me
15: course,
9: a break.
15: In the Access Hollywood
9: the phony
15: tape,
9: ones.
15: President Trump bragged about grabbing women against their will. And so I think
9: God.
15: It speaks to the kind of confusion of the long post-Me Too moment in which like gender-related accusations get bundled together, but they're actually very different.
9: These are not classic abuse allegations. What is a rape? Is a rape a classic abuse allegation? Is a rape a gender-related allegation? Oh, that's right. Plattner said he wanted to rape guys that broke into the house, burglars, but not in a gay way. Oh boy. 844-500-4242. Yes, it was Fabrizia, the woman says, who sent that out. You hear Troy Jackson filed paperwork to run for the Senate. Who's going to get it? I mean, or is anybody going to get it? And how much is it going to cost? So, you know, when Bernie Sanders called him up and told him to drop out, what do you think Plattner said? It's easy for you to say. You got three houses.
16: Senator Sanders.
9: You struck him down, Senator Sanders. You've made tens of millions of dollars on this racket. You set up the presidential campaigns and laundered money through your wife, $15, $20 million. You got all the money for the houses on Lake Champlain and the place in Burlington and the place on Capitol Hill after you ran for president and then dropped out after they stole it from you and gave the debate questions to Hillary Clinton. And you didn't say boo. You didn't say boo because you got a bag of money. Where's my bag of money? Ba, ba, ba, ba, ba.
16: But you at the Hotchkiss school, what do you need money for? You already have millions of dollars.
17: Blah, blah, blah, blah, blah, blah, blah, blah.
9: There's no such thing as too much money. That's what Plattner would say. So what if I went to Hotchkiss? I still need more money. I'm a greedy rich snot. 844-500-4242. Andy, you're next with Howie Carr. Go ahead, Andy.
18: Yeah, Howie, since I can't stand Bernie so much, I looked him up on the internet, and, you know, they talked about how he moved up from Brooklyn or whatever,
9: yes.
18: And then he figured the public sector was going to be his calling. He ran for city council, ran for mayor, lost a few times, and then finally got ensconced like, you know, some kind of bug. But, you know, he has made a lot of money, like you said, and he hasn't really done much. In fact, they said he lived in a kibbutz because he supposedly swung a hammer, right? And then they said, now this article, you don't know what you get on the internet is true or not, but they said they asked him to leave because he didn't pull his weight, right?
9: Yeah. No, I've read the same thing. He also tried to be a carpenter at one point, but he couldn't handle it. You know, and again, a good carpenter is a very valuable workman. But, you know, if you want to build simple stuff, it can be done. A young kid can do it, you know, but Bernie couldn't do it.
18: Well, you know what's going to be in his tombstone? Layabouts of the world unite.
9: He claims he's a worker, man. He drops the word worker in every other sentence, Andy. He said he is... I like Graham Plattner because he is a proud member of the working class. When did he ever work? After he got out of the military. He was drunk all the time and posting on Reddit about how much he hated everybody after midnight when he was loaded. 844-500-4242. Bernie Sanders got a house for dropping out. Brandon got a double chocolate chip waffle cone for dropping out. What's Plattner going to get? That's what Plattner is asking. You know, they teach Latin at Hotchkiss, right? Ubi mia est. Where's mine? Where's mine? Jack, you're next with Howie Carr. Go ahead, Jack.
19: Oh, this is a riot. When I saw the news yesterday, I could not stop laughing because the Democrat cabal in Maine, and I live in Maine, they're scrambling right now. And the funny thing is, in the governor race, Shelley Pingree's daughter, now Shelley Pingree, for your listeners, is the first, she's a congresswoman, First District of Maine.
9: Yeah.
19: She made some calls. She went from third to first.
9: Right.
19: Now they're probably going, holy cow, we shouldn't have done that because the Senate seat is a lot more lucrative than the governorship of Maine. And so they're trying to scramble to figure out, you know, because Shelley would have been picking up the phone and she would have won. Hannah Pingree is her name. She would have been the next person to replace
9: her. Well, I guess, you know, the Dr. COVID there was number one for a while, but then he said something about he was for school choice or something, and the comrades, they hate school choice because they're, you know, the ones that do have jobs are in the teachers' union, and of course the teachers' unions despise school choice, right? Again, Maine and Massachusetts, they split off in 1820, but they're still very similar states. It's the same place. You know, the teachers' unions, the Democrats out of control, killing referendum questions. You know, all the beautiful people living down on the seashore. Ugh, 844-500-4242. Thanks for the call, Jack. Let's take a break. I'm Howie Carr.
8: Howie Carr will return.
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0: Here's a tweet from Tim Walz, the embattled lame duck governor of Minnesota. I'll be in Portland tomorrow with Graham from Maine to kick off his campaign to retire Susan Collins. Let's go win this thing.
1: As an optimist?
0: 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Jared, what's the poll question? What are the results thus far?
2: Today's poll question, which you can vote in at HowieCarshow.com, is do you want Graham Plattner to pull out of the Maine Senate race? Yes, he's a monster. No, he's my kind of guy. Or no, he'd be easiest to defeat.
0: No, he'd be easiest to defeat.
2: Yes, 75% of the audience says no, he'd be the easiest to defeat. 21% say yes, he's a monster. And 4% say no, he's my kind of guy.
0: Okay. Libs of TikTok put out a list. Just to summarize Plattner's scandals that the Democrats were totally okay with. Nazi tattoo. Lying repeatedly about the Nazi tattoo. Said he would rape people, men specifically. Sexted with women while married. Oh, about a half a dozen to a dozen, depending on the story. Bragged about drawing penises in porta potties. Praised Islamic terrorist. Said he's a communist. Joined an app known to be used by predators to contact minors. Many of whom, by the way, are male minors, not just female minors. Sexual assault allegations. But now they've decided it's too much. All the above was totally fine, though. Again, if only his poll numbers had been better, he would still be in there. It's the same thing. If the Democrats in Massachusetts had thought they were going to lose, that the income tax cut was going to lose, that would still be on the ballot. If the Democrats had thought that the proposal to return rent control to the state would have lost, that would still be on the ballot. If they'd have thought the phony baloney per diems, the legislative expenses, would have been defeated by the voters, that would have remained on the ballot. But they were going to lose all these things that meant a lot to them, one way or another. So they threw them off the ballot, just like the state of Maine, the defeated candidate for governor, the Secretary of State from Massachusetts, Bellows, threw off the proposed referendum to ban men from women's sports. 844-500-4242-919. How many millions of dollars did Democrats already put into Plattner's campaign? He's got to stay in. It doesn't matter. You don't throw good money after bad. That's an old saying, right? So if he's going to lose, and it looks like he's going to lose if he stays in, then you throw any more money is being thrown away. The Soroses have given him hundreds of thousands of dollars. You know, George Soros and the Soros family that owns the also run sports station in Boston, WEEI, and a bunch of other crappy radio stations. 844-500-4242. Mark, you're next with Howie Carr. Go ahead, Mark.
3: Hi, Howie. Howie, couple of points, all right? I thought we were all set with this back in 2024. I thought there was going to be some normalcy coming back to the country. It's only got worse. So I'm screwing up my dates. When Trump first became president, like, oh, thank God we're going to be able to have religion in schools and have nativity scenes at town hall. You know what I mean? So anyway, that's all gone to hell. So my issue now is money and the craziness has got to stop. So in a nutshell, in New Hampshire, property taxes go up. People complain. A lot of the Republicans, they complain, complain, complain. So then you go to town hall. I mean, you go to the school meeting to vote on it, and all the Democrats show up.
0: Right.
3: The Republicans show up. How long before the Republicans get off their butts, like in New York, where they say, Mondami won with 10% of the vote. How far are we going to go before it gets so bad?
0: I know there's a story in the New York Post this morning, a column by Glenn Reynolds saying people have got to get off their asses and not let in these congressional races. Not that the Mamdani communists were running against any stellar candidates, but they were not commies. But they were elected with 7% of the vote, not even 10% of the vote. 844-500-4242. I'm Howie Carr. 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
6: VOM. 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
1: Live from the Byrna Less Lethal Pistol Studio, it's Howie Carr.
2: Laura Ingraham last night had John Fetterman on, and she wanted to ask him about the stupid soccer game. And he basically came on and said, I don't care about the soccer game. Who the hell cares about the soccer game? I want to talk about Pete Hussle. Which I'm surprised she didn't want to talk about Pete Hussle, too. How many people watching Fox care about the soccer game? But anyway, so this is what Fetterman had to say last night on Fox. Cut 20.
3: Yeah, absolutely. It's terrible. And that's why my heart goes out to that poor woman. And now also what he's put all those other women that when the New York Times described how so many Democrats dismissed that or said it's not a big deal or we don't believe it or it's politically motivated. Well, the woman that had the courage to come forward, she is identified as a progressive. And now she now says that he raped me and came in my home without my consent as well, too. So
4: Senator, what would you like to say tonight if you could say anything to Plattner himself?
3: I don't have anything to say to that trash bag, you know, and he's a dead man walking politically.
2: You should have called him P. Hussle, though. You never miss the opportunity, Senator Fetterman, to call him P. Hussle. Cut 21.
3: I would really call Bernie Sanders to apologize for pushing this kind of predator more than anyone he helped him elect, and now apologize to the victims, especially the woman that she claimed that he raped her. So I don't know why you want to keep pushing these kinds of people. Maybe he should consider set a few out and stop pushing these kind of communists and people, and now people, you know, like P. Hussle now, he has been credibly accused of rape. And that's fairly recent, too. That was only less than 5 years ago.
4: Well, he said that allegations are untrue, but that he's basically reviewing his options. He's obviously going to drop out, correct?
3: Well, he was already a dead man walking politically. So regardless, now when the entire Democratic Party in Maine has called him to leave, and now also, as far as I know, whether it's Schumer, Gillibrand, and other leadership in the DS and other people have all called him, had to go. He's a dead man walking. I don't know why he's trying to pretend that he's not done, too. Even those Pod Save America people that pushed that dirtbag, you know, and they dismissed those things in the New York Times article, maybe they ought to apologize to the women that clearly they didn't believe or they dismissed that. I know Democrats that have, you know, back-to-back endorsed and got all in on Swalwell, and we're on the Plattner train as well, too.
2: The Plattner train. That's quite a train. Ooh. Yikes. 508 says, tell that New Hampshire guy, don't mass it up. Yeah, that is the Kelly Ayotte slogan. It is a great slogan. Don't mass up New Hampshire. Sums it up succinctly and perfectly. 508, I know Massachusetts state government is a source of amusement for you, meaning me, but the people have to suffer through this and have no representation. Can we just go to the feds and say these POSs break the law, don't follow the law? No, because they're using the law. The way to get rid of these POSs, as you put them, is to vote them out of office, and you're not going to be able to do that with the attorney general who's knocked all these referendum questions off, because guess what? The Republican candidate for attorney general was knocked off the ballot because his campaign submitted phony signatures because they hired a guy to get the signatures, allegedly, who was a member of the Kool-Aid cult of Jim Jones Lyons and Jeff DoorDash Deal. He was one of their candidates for the state committee, went out and he got all these signatures, and they were in alphabetical order, all signed by the same person. And then they asked him about it, and he took the Fifth Amendment. So you can't even blame that on the Democrats. It had the Republicans, the leftovers of the Kool-Aid cult, Jim Jones Lyons and Jeff DoorDash Deal.

0: I'll overcome. If you get a chance to pull up the soundtrack for the This Land Is Your Land song, it's quite comical. But the most egregious thing that he did was he tried his hand at writing, and he penned an essay, and it was titled Man and Woman.
1: Right.
0: And it was
1: we talked about this earlier, but go ahead and tell people again what it's what it was about.
0: Yeah. So it was published in the Vermont Freeman, and the essay opened with a provocative statement written in a semi-conscious style where he said, I don't know if this word you can use, but a woman enjoys X with her man as she fantasizes being raped by three men simultaneously.
1: Mm-hmm.
0: So it also included some other statements about men's fantasies. And when he was questioned on it when he ran for president in 2016, he said, it was just a piece of fiction and it was poorly written. It was my attempt to discuss gender stereotypes. So he was able to kind of brush it off as like, it's nothing to see
1: he,
0: here.
1: He brushes it. He gets away with brushing everything off, Pat, doesn't he?
0: He does. I still can't believe that people keep voting him in. It's really embarrassing for Vermont.
1: You know, when he got elected mayor, they sent me up on a plane, just a little plane, to do something about the crazy hippie got elected mayor of Burlington. And everybody was treating it like it was a joke. And I think it was a landslide, 7 votes or something like that. And little did we know that it was the beginning of the end for Vermont.
0: It was. And you know what? He only won because people didn't get out to vote. They thought it was a joke. They were sure, you know, his opponent was going to win in a landslide, and so nobody showed up to vote. You were talking before about how Republicans don't get out and vote, but you know,
1: I remember when I ran into him. I had to interview him that day. You know, I got off the plane, I go in to interview him, and he's got patches on his coat, like he's the absent-minded professor. Pat, except he never was a teacher or anything like that. He was just a bum, and he got elected mayor, and he parlayed that into, you know, that was like he'd run for office like 5-6 times unsuccessfully, but he parlayed being mayor into getting elected to Congress and then getting elected to the Senate and then running for president and making millions of dollars as you know, through his through his wife's quote unquote advertising company.
0: Right. Well, don't forget his wife bankrupted a college here.
1: Right.
0: You know about that one.
1: Yeah,
0: right?
1: I do. How dare you? How dare you suggest that something is wrong with my wife? She was investigated by the U.S. Attorney's Office. Remember that?
0: Yeah. There were people who basically said, I never told them I would give them money for the college.
1: Right.
0: They said that they told her that they would remember the college and their inheritance.
1: Right.
0: When they passed on.
1: So what that's been a scam for a long time in with private schools. They say they've got this this money coming from somebody who's got a lot of dough. They're going to endow something, or they're going to give them money, a pledge. They've made a pledge. And then they go to the bank and they get a loan based on the pledge, but then the pledge doesn't exist. It's like going to the bank and getting a mortgage on your house because you're making $500,000 a year, but you don't have a job. You just invented this, or COVID welfare for your business, which doesn't exist. It's no different. It's fraud.
0: How about the book he published? So he says, I got my millions from the book I published. So he was hawking that book in Barnes & Noble using capitalism and somebody like videoed, and they approached him and they asked him how an avowed, you know, socialist uses capitalism to do their book. I think his name was Jason Matera or something. He was a blogger or something. And he said, oh no, the money's going to go to the children of Vermont. And I still, to this day, I wish somebody would look and see if that money.

0: money really did go to, you know, things in Vermont. I doubt they did, but I would love for somebody to research it.
1: That's what he says. How did I get my money? I had 2 New York Times bestsellers. Well, guess what? I had 2 New York Times bestsellers too, and I don't have nearly as much money as he does. And I actually sold a ton of books, those 2 books and all the other books I've written that I published myself. And, you know, you don't get rich from writing books unless you're, you know, Tom Clancy or J.K. Rowling or somebody like that. It's BS what he's saying. He made money off of his 2 books. Thanks for the call. 844-500-4242. Dennis, you're next with Howie Carr. Go ahead, Dennis.
2: So, Howie, I was wondering, have the New York City honchos announced a pause in the surtax on residences assessed for a value of over $5 million or more?
1: There was a story about it today in the Wall Street Journal, Dennis. I do not think that it was a pause that they were announcing. No.
2: Because this collapsing building is certainly not doing any favors for the downtown high-rise lifestyle.
1: Nothing is doing any favors for the downtown New York lifestyle, Dennis, especially since the election of a communist Islamist. The city is shot to hell. And, you know, at least the earlier garages that collapsed, they had the excuse of there were all these heavyweight electric vehicles that were inside that nobody had ever anticipated when they built them in the 20s for Model Ts. There's no excuse for this one because it's not a garage. It's just an office building where the steel was inferior and it's collapsed. How is New York any different than Venezuela? They were using style. What's the difference between inferior steel that crumbles and collapses and styrofoam? There isn't. 844-500-4242. Thanks for the call. I'm Howie Carr.
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1: As I went walking that ribbon of highway, I saw above me that endless skyway. I saw below me that golden valley. This land was made for you and me.
2: I think that'll be about enough of Bernie. Bernie, don't give up the day job. Oh, that's right. You've never had a day job or a night job. Well, don't give up the welfare gig that's made you a millionaire for these last 85 years or so, whatever you've been doing until you got into office with that 7-vote landslide in Burlington. 844-500-4242. Mr. Garcia, you're next with Howie Carr.
3: Hey, Howie Carr. Listen, I believe all my heart Bush father, Pig Thomas, and grace of God, he is the best, yeah. the best judge we have. The three Donald Trump picks, who was terrible choice. Yeah, I don't know what the hell going on. Hopefully we don't lose Thomas, because if not, we in big trouble. It's terrible.
2: I agree. He's getting up there though, Mr. Garcia, and he's packing on a lot of extra weight. I saw him walking through the Capitol the other day. I think he was headed to one of the physicians, the House physician or somewhere for a checkup, and I wish he would take off some weight, you know? You get up at that age, you gotta be a little more careful about how much weight you're packing on.
3: I want to know if Senator Fetterman, if he can run for as a Republican.
2: I think he said publicly that he's been approached, but he doesn't want to do it. But I mean, he's going to face a real primary challenge in 2028. He could lose. I mean, he might be better off to switch parties, because he's got no home in the Democrat Party, Mr. Garcia, anymore.
3: No.
2: You know?
3: No. He's dead. For them, he's dead, Spider-Man. And I'm very, it's hard. And hopefully the next pick, Donald Trump, or maybe Vance, J.D., we can pick a good Supreme Court. Yeah. But it's hard. It's
2: very difficult. Is hard. I mean, everybody thought that Amy Coney Barrett was, top of the line. But she's proven to be a real disappointment, just like John Roberts. I mean, Kavanaugh and Gorsuch aren't as bad as Amy Coney Barrett, but neither of them are Clarence Thomas or Sam Alito. Sam Alito is really good, too. I mean, he was appointed by Bush Jr. I'm sure Bush Jr. is embarrassed by the fact that he appointed

0: Alito. You nominated Alito. Thanks for the call, Mr. Garcia. We do need some, would be nice to have some new Supreme Court justices. And I don't mean packing the court either. You remember, you know, back in the 30s when FDR started talking about packing the courts, there was this great outcry, and a large part of it was among Democrats. Now, do you ever hear any Democrats say, oh, we shouldn't pack the Supreme Court? I mean, it's always the ends justify the means with these people. By any means necessary. They have a very totalitarian view of everything. The Democrats of yore, and I'm not talking about Jackson, and that type. But I mean, the Democrats of the 30s and 40s and the end of the 60s and 70s, Scoop Jackson, JFK, they wouldn't recognize these people. 844-500-4242. Chris Murphy has allegedly scrubbed his social media to remove all mentions of Plattner. He wants to run for president too, I think, as ridiculous as that sounds. But here's Chris Murphy talking about Plattner, how he's not so bad. Cut nine.
1: If this is going to be a character election in Maine, there is a question of character in continuing to support a president that is terrorizing immigrants in this country.
0: Is he terrorizing immigrants? Or is he terrorizing criminals who came into the country illegally and are committing crimes? Terrorizing him, is he terrorizing Elon Musk? is he terrorizing any of those federal judges who blew into the country and now are on the federal bench for what, $200,000 a year for basically for life when they take senior status? Are they terrorized? I don't think so. They do whatever the hell they want. They thumb their noses at the Constitution. I'm Howie Carr.
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3: Consequences for Iran. I'm Lisa Brady, Fox News. The U.S. Treasury revoking a license that had temporarily authorized the sale of Iranian oil. This after three more commercial ships were hit by projectiles in the Strait of Hormuz, including a Qatari tanker.
4: And that tanker was defying the Iranian order to follow their route instead of traveling the Omani route back by the United States. A warning went out over the radio. It was ignored, and the tanker was hit by an unidentified projectile.
3: Fox's Mike Tobin in Tel Aviv. Iran has not directly claimed responsibility. Previous attacks have led to U.S. strikes and Iran attacks on neighboring countries. Right now, talks between the U.S. and Iran are on hold during a funeral for the slain Supreme Leader. And President Trump is in Turkey for a NATO summit. A federal judge just blocking the Trump administration from getting contact information for 2020 election workers in Georgia. The judge ruling the Justice Department subpoena is unreasonable. Evacuations in New York City around a high-rise under renovation, where bricks are falling and support columns bending.
5: Investigators are now focused on one key question: what caused those support columns to start buckling? Until engineers can determine the building is structurally sound, this section of Midtown East is expected to remain partially closed.
3: Fox's CB Cotton. New Jersey Governor Mikey Sherrill visiting a BJ's wholesale club store where the roof collapsed during storms yesterday that also caused flooding, downed trees, and power outages around the region. Sherrill urging people to report damage to the state's Office of Emergency Management.
6: Some of the applications we'll have for federal assistance will be very technical, so we want everyone to report those damages so we can calculate them.
3: The storms followed a heat wave now blamed for deaths in multiple states, including more than 20 in New Jersey. A retreat on Wall Street, the Dow down 131 at the bell. 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
1: VOM weather from the Hammond Lumber Company Weather Desk.
19: Tonight, expect mainly clear skies with the possibility of patchy fog developing late, which could reduce visibility. The temperature will drop to 58 degrees. Tomorrow, anticipate partly sunny conditions with a high temperature of 84. Tomorrow night, skies will remain mainly clear with a low of 60 degrees. Looking ahead to Thursday, it will be hot with sunshine peeking through passing clouds. There's a chance of a thunderstorm in the afternoon as temperatures reach a high of 90 degrees. For Blueberry Broadcasting, I'm AccuWeather meteorologist Jason Catarino.
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21: 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Story from the New York Post. They picked up a lot of it from the New York Times. Maine Democrats candidate Graham Plattner appears to be holding the Democrat Party hostage, refusing to drop out after he was accused of rape unless he gets to approve his successor to run for the Senate. The Post has learned. The source familiar with the campaign discussion said Plattner, his campaign and political strategist, Morris Katz, that's the guy who wrote a kid's book and wanted to put a picture of his Johnson in the kid's book. Nice fella. He probably has some experience in porta potties, too. They're deliberating about the Maine Democrat dropping out, but only if his replacement still has the same virulent anti-Israeli left-wing values that he does. The clock is ticking for Dems. There's a deadline of Monday for Plattner to withdraw and be replaced on the ballot, according to Maine election laws. This vibes with me, said another insider, like a play from Bernie Sanders to slide in Troy Jackson. The ancient Vermont Independent, Plattner's biggest backer, who's now told him to screw, reportedly wants former Maine Senate President Jackson to get the Democrat nomination to run against Susan Collins. He came in third in the state's recent Democrat primary. I think he'd lose. I'd knock on wood he'd lose, but still, that's the way they want to go. 844-500-4242. I want to read something from Lindsay Fifield. Remember her? She's the one that she became the main victim of Plattner in the New York Times whitewash story, the modified limited hangout that was trying to make it seem like he wasn't that bad of a guy. He just liked to lock women in rooms, slap him around, threatened to rape any burglar, male burglar that came in. He's a nice guy, just a good Democrat from the Hotchkiss school, a preppy. So they basically hung her out to dry. They told her they had a lot of other people, and then they concentrated the story on her because she was a Republican, and they could just, you know, brush it off because she was a Republican operative, allegedly. She wasn't. So she tweeted out, after the story broke last night from the Democrat operatives at Politico and CNN, after the Politburo of the Democrat Party made the decision that he had to go because he was going to lose. And this is what Lindsay Fifield, again, the first victim, as reported by the New York Times. I actually understand why Democrat leaders didn't take our story seriously when the Times reported them in June, but are taking them seriously now. It was by design. The line most shared from the piece was the claim that the Times, quote, could not corroborate, unquote, my story, despite talking with two of my friends. I gave them the contact information for five friends. They called the two who I clarified would not know about the abuse, but would be able to affirm our relationship, timeline, events, etc. They simply, these are the Times, reporters simply did not call the other three. Because they didn't want to know, obviously, right? That I also gave them the names of all my former roommates who remembered him stalking our row house, which was about five houses down from his, this is in D.C., and waiting for me to return. I gave them screenshots of messages between those roommates and myself discussing it. I gave them emails to my landlord urgently ending my lease and moving on to an apartment across town and diary entries talking about it, all timestamped. I told them that during premarital counseling, I had spoken to my ex-fiancé about the abuse because I had to explain to him why I reacted with such terror anytime he lost his temper. They said, oh, no, we don't need to bother him or my priest. They assured me, these are the New York Times reporters, my part in their reporting, their story, would be small. I thought my details would only serve to affirm Jenny Rassicot, the woman that was quoted yesterday as being raped, and the other anonymous woman. Jenny and I, never having met or spoken, both shared with these reporters terrifyingly similar details of intimate partner violence, coercive control, and cycles of abuse slash love bombing. The third unnamed woman in the story did as well. But tell me again how they could not corroborate. Again, modified limited hangout. They were doing the work of the Democrat Party. They were trying to cleanse this guy's reputation, scrub his reputation for George Soros et al., who had spent hundreds of thousands of dollars on this guy. The Soros family had spent hundreds of thousands of dollars on him. 844-500-4242. Jay, you're next with Howie Carr. Go ahead, Jay.
0: Howie, I still maintain that Plattner is an ideal Democratic nominee. He's deceitful. He's a scum. He represents all the Democrats' proposed
21: values. Their values.
0: Values. That's what I meant. Thank you. But I've been racking my brain trying to keep track of how many morons there are in the United States, and the answer was so simple. It was staring me in the face. It's the voting system. It provides a complete tabulation of morons.
21: Thanks for the call, Jay. 844-500-4242, 844-500-4242. Grant Plattner was asked over and over again by fluffers on CNN, MSDNC, and the rest, whether there was going to be anything new coming out. And he always had the same answer, cut to.
2: I'm wondering, are there other skeletons from your past that still may emerge in this race?
3: No.
4: But the GOP is going to dig up everything and more that they can.
3: Yeah, and probably lie at some point.
4: Is there something new you want to get ahead of?
3: No.
2: People have to take you at your word that that's true and that there's nothing else. Is that what you are saying?
3: Yes.
21: Batya Ungar hyphen Sargon. She's a Democrat operative. She's written some books, and she's pretty good, though, actually. And she's very she's Fetterman like in her skepticism about the wonderfulness of the Democrat Party. And so this is what she was saying about how the Democrats just went totally on board with this guy, Batya Ungar Sargon. Cut 17.
5: You know, I just keep thinking to myself, If only there had been a sign that Graham Plattner was capable of something like this. I mean, if only he had posted something to Reddit blaming women for being sexually assaulted, you know? If only he had gotten a Nazi tattoo, we might have been able to foresee this. If only another girlfriend had accused him of roughing her up. But it came out of nowhere. I mean, of course it didn't. There were signs everywhere. To me, I gotta say, Leland, like, I cannot believe the Nazi tattoo was not a deal breaker. And all of these people now who are demanding that he drop out, exactly what you said, Leland, because they know that he's going to lose to Susan Collins and that's all they care about.
6: Right.
5: They're going to turn around and try to get the moral high ground back and act like we are the people who told Graham Plattner to drop out over sexual assault. And we cannot let them forget that, no, they are the people who backed him when they knew that he had a Nazi tattoo.
21: Yeah, we played this cut before from this guy, Daniel Maroff, and his mousy little wife. They were interviewed by the Wall Street Journal. These are the rich trust funders and from parts unknown who found Graham Plattner and decided to run for him. And they hired a firm to check up on him, and the firm told them nothing. And this guy, you may recall it when you hear it. This is the first guy I've ever heard who talks with a Valley Girl accent, and he up talks. It's just really weird. And this is the guy, this is the beta male type that is called. These are the only males they've got left in the Democrat Party. They got rapists, like, or alleged rapists, like Swalwell and Plattner, and then they've got these beta males. And of course, they have some guys who think they're girls, like Tim McBride in Delaware. But this is the guy who invented with his mousy wife, Graham Plattner. Cut 16, Daniel Moroff.
7: How did you find Graham Plattner?
8: Well, so, I mean, we went through thousands and thousands of prospects. Then, you know, Leanne pulled up this video of this guy with an oyster farm.
9: My name is Graham Plattner, and I live in Sullivan, Maine, the owner of Frenchman Bay Oyster Company.
8: And then she pulled up his FEC history and saw, you know, the money he'd given to Bernie Sanders and, you know, some other people. And that was enough information to know that we had the best prospect that we'd maybe ever seen.
7: How did you go about vetting him? And why did you?
8: We paid a nice firm a whole chunk of money and got some stuff back.
7: Did the vetting process turn up the tattoo that became so controversial?
8: No.
7: The Reddit posts, did that turn up in the vetting process?
8: The firm sent us a thing and it had some of the posts,
10: yeah,
8: but it didn't have all of them.
7: How did you think your way through the fact that he had posted these things on social media?
8: I said none of this will or should stop him from becoming a U.S. senator.
21: Guess you were wrong, Daniel Moroff. What kind of jobs have you had? Probably about as many as Bernie has had. You know? 844-500-4242. I'm Howie Carr.
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21: 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Jared, what's the poll question? What are the results thus far?
18: Today's poll question, which you can vote in at HowieCarshow.com, is do you want Graham Plattner to pull out of the Maine Senate race? Yes, he's a monster. No, he's my kind of guy. Or no, he'd be easiest to defeat.
21: No, he'd be easiest to defeat.
18: 73% of the audience now says no, he'd be easiest to defeat. 23% say yes, he's a monster. And 4% say no, he's my kind of guy.
21: People are commenting heavily on the text line about Daniel Maroff's voice. This man's voice is almost not believable. It is far beyond Valley Girl up talk. That, another one, that can't be his real voice. Another one. Did he get shot in the throat or is that his real voice? No, he's never been anywhere near a potato gun, let alone any kind of real firearm.
18: Nor does he have a stoma gun or a voice box or anything like that. That is indeed his actual voice.
21: We know why he wants to be a kingmaker, though, because he's not going to get too far in politics with a voice like that. I don't think he's going to get too far in kingmaking after this this experience with Graham Plattner and hiring a firm that couldn't find out about the tattoo or about his Reddit postings or Kick or any of those photographs that that Senator Fetterman keeps mentioning that are going to come out or were going to come out.
18: And that's the wildest part about it. I mean, so far, this has just been kind of normal scumbag stuff. Like, this isn't even the crazy scumbag stuff that you know is coming out.
21: Yeah, but, you know, it's like the mob. You know, if they find out someone's going up to talk before the grand jury, they're not going to wait for them to talk, right?
18: Yeah,
21: they're going to whack you. They're going to leave you in a garage in the parking lot of the long-term garage at Logan Airport in the trunk. You know, you don't get a chance to spill the beans or have the beans

0: spilled. The New York Post now, the New York Post headline of Graham Blattler is now accused rapist. He's no longer embattled candidate. Accused rapist Graham Blattler spotted at Maine home as he holds Dem party hostage. Grim-looking Maine Senate hopeful Graham Blattler was spotted for the first time today after bombshell rape allegations against him were revealed. Blattler, 41, who was negotiating with Democrat Party insiders to drop out ahead of a Monday deadline, was seen outside his house next to a security guard with wife Amy Gertner, who was on the campaign payroll. The oyster farmer... How do they write that with a straight face? Has vehemently denied the damning sex assault allegations that Jenny Rassicot publicly lodged against him Monday. She said he broke into her house and forced him to have sex with her while heavily drunk. Most prominent Democrats have withdrawn their support of Blattler and urged him to leave the race. This is a developing story. I guess now Chris Pappas has done the same. He's the Democrat candidate for the Senate seat that's being vacated by Gene Shaheen. He'll be running against either Sununu or Scott John Sununu Jr. or the younger John Sununu or Scott Brown, most likely Sununu. He's ahead in the polls. 844-500-4242. This is Jenny Rassicot. This is her actually describing what happened. If you haven't heard it, it's pretty graphic, but you need to hear it, I guess. Cut four.
1: It was a night where him and I were texting back and forth, and he had taken something that I said as an invitation, and that's not how I meant it, and I quickly clarified, and he sent a message back indicating that he would come over, and I said, no, don't come over, like, I'm not in the mood, don't come over, and I was more stern with that message, and then I didn't hear back from him, so I thought that that meant he got the message or gave up on it or whatnot. And so like half an hour later, I heard a noise outside my door. And then he came in. He just came into my house. It was unlocked. I live in an area where you don't usually have to lock your doors. I do now. So he came in and I realized, okay, he didn't listen. He's in my home. And I was laying on the couch. It was probably pretty late at night and I was already ready for bed. I just wasn't in bed. And so he had kind of like jumped on top of me and indicated that he had intentions that were sexual in nature. And I remember just at first being like, hey, I'm not into this. Like, don't, I'm not in the mood. Like, don't, whatever. And it got to the point where I was like, okay, I feel like I've said this enough times. Like, he's not listening to me or he's not hearing me. And I looked at him and I remember this very specific look in his eyes. And I could smell alcohol and I was like, this is different. He is heavily intoxicated. Like, and that blank stare was kind of like a photographic memory that I still have of that night. And his that was me recognizing what the situation was, and this wasn't just like oh hey, somebody showed up and I'm gonna tell him to go home. Like, he was heavily intoxicated, had intentions with me, and wasn't listening. When I said no,
0: he had the 1,000-yard stare, as they say in the police reports. I call it the Massachusetts legislator stare. That's what he had. Drunk as a skunk. I'm Howie Carr.
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0: I'd love to have one of those women for Plattner signs. Autographed would be even better, but I don't think that's in the cards. So, you know, he does have some people who say he should stay in the race, like Stephen King. Stephen King wrote a couple of tweets about he should stay in the race, and somebody wrote back at him,

0: those tweets are scarier than anything you've ever written in a novel. And James Blow, a New York Times columnist whose writing really blows, he defends Plattner staying in the race because the GOP stuck behind Kavanaugh. I mean, this is how ridiculous these people are. I mean, the charges against Kavanaugh were fabricated. They weren't true. I don't believe anyone really thinks that what Jenny Rassicot or Lindsey Fifield are saying is untrue. But this guy Blow, he's comparing it to something that didn't happen. And so he says, well, if the Republicans could defend Kavanaugh against something that didn't happen, then we have to defend Graham Plattner against something that did happen. I mean, that's not the way he puts it, but that's what it boils down to. Listen to this, cut 11.
1: Well, the first thing I always want to say in situations like this is that sounds horrible, and we deserve to hear her more of her case if she wants to pursue other actions. I think she should be encouraged to do that, and we should wait to hear more of her case. But the second thing I want to say is that we continue to have a situation where Democrats and Republicans are playing by completely separate rule books. The idea that this would push him out of the race, maybe that's the right thing to do. But, you know, Donald Trump was found liable of sexually abusing a woman. And then 8 months later,
0: who believes that?
1: Jury
0: who
1: found
0: believes
1: him,
0: it?
1: Guilty
0: Kangaroo de- court.
1: For defamation of her. And then 10 months after that, he was still elected. Christine Blasey Ford gave, I thought, compelling testimony.
0: Compelling
1: against
0: testimony.
1: Brett Kavanaugh about what she said. She was raped. He was still confirmed by.
0: She had no evidence.
1: We are just on
0: he didn't
1: two
0: know
1: different ball fields when it comes to cases like this, situations like this, and politics.
0: Two different ball fields. The Democrats are playing on the field of dreams. It's a nightmare. They make stuff up, and then you're supposed to believe it. But this is, again, this is the New York Times, which tried to cover up the charges in the first story. Good Lord. Okay, let's have the rest of Jenny Rassicot's story here to the Democrat fluffer, Jake Tapper, last night. Cut 5.
2: You normally use protection.
3: Yeah.
2: And this time he didn't.
3: No.
2: And you didn't want that.
3: No.
2: And he didn't care.
3: No, I don't think. My words were falling on deaf ears or drunk ears.
2: And you were still saying, don't do this or I'm not into this?
3: I remember specifically him, like, grabbing at my chest, and I, like, hit his hand, and I said, don't touch me. And I remember that during the altercation, specifically.
2: And then he kept going.
3: Yeah, and it was this weird mix of, like, coming in and out of, I don't think consciousness is a word, but, like, coming to and kind of falling back into that drunken, I don't know what I'm doing state. Yeah, and he would apologize in those moments and then go back to doing what he was doing.
2: So he was aware that he was doing something wrong.
3: Yeah.
2: And saying sorry.
3: I feel like he was in moments.
2: Is there any way that he thought this was consensual or no? Just because
3: I don't believe that you can think that scenario was consensual. You have to understand that wasn't when somebody is repeatedly. I mean, when somebody in the middle of it says, don't touch me, like, that's obviously not consensual.
2: Especially if he's apologizing on occasion.
3: Yeah. Yeah.
0: No means no. I thought that was one of the watchwords of the Democrat Party. Believe all women. 844-500-4242. So this is Jen Psaki. This is from last month, and she's working as a campaign operative to try to ask Plattner if there are any other scandals. You've heard some of this before, but he just keeps lying. And you know, then when he says, oh, there's more stuff going to come out, but it's going to be lies, that's a lie. But here, Jen Psaki is lapping this up with a spoon, as you might expect. She doesn't need to circle back to check out the facts. She's just,

0: because I don't know what's going around in the very weird minds of Republican operatives. And so the idea that they're going to try to scare me out of this race is rather laughable.
1: That's certainly what they're trying to do. And even that threat of trying to Biden you, as they're calling it, is certainly part of that.
2: This wasn't a, by the way, this was not a Republican opposition file. The Republicans had no reason to get rid of him before next week, when he be, when he would be the de facto unremovable candidate on the November ballot. This, the Democrats took him out. This is like in Goodfellas, when Joe Pesci goes to his, he's going to be a made guy, and his own people shoot him in the head. That's what this is. He was killed by, he was whacked by his own family. And it's rather laughable that they're going to knock me out of the race. Who's laughing now? Who's laughing now, Graham Plattner? David, you're next with Howie Carr. Go ahead, David.
3: Hey, Howie, how you doing, buddy? I know you. I called before. Hey, listen, Howie, I want to hit this punk on the idea that he thinks he's a United States Marine, okay? Despite all the stuff he did to these women, this guy's nothing but a piece of crap. Howie, I'm going to tell you the truth. Had he been an infantryman, which is an 0311 in the Marines, and he's going around with his pooping cough, he wouldn't have a face left. He would be, Howie, he would be messed up. We would, we take care of our own as Marines, and he claims he's a Marine, Howie. He would have had his ass kicked by me. Mainly.
2: Well, David, how come none of his fellow Marines he served with have come to his defense, or even come to a campaign event, or for that matter, even contributed money to him?
3: Because they know he's a fake fraud, Howie. You know what I mean? He's the Judas Iscariot. Okay, I was blessed to be a United States Marine. God bless me tremendously, Howie. And I don't like the idea of a guy claiming to be a Marine. Yes, he might have been in Fallujah and all that, but he's nothing but a punk. Because you don't put a tooth and comb above your chest, above your heart. You are a United States Marine, or you're a scumbag. And he's a scumbag. I don't even think he should be getting VA benefits, Howie. And that's the truth.
2: Well, he's getting it. That's his main source of support. You know, they keep calling him an oyster farmer, but he made less than $5,000 from his quote unquote oyster farming. And he only had one customer, which was his mom's, shishi restaurant. And, it's all BS. Everything. And he claims to be working class. Good Lord. Like Bernie. By the way, what happened today on Twitter?
4: Yeah, so James Woods, prominent conservative actor, he actually tweeted out, I think it's an AI photo, obviously, of Bernie in a Walmart greeter's jacket, said, all kidding aside, has Bernie Sanders ever worked a single day of his life in a real job? And actually, Gail in Texas, who texts in sometimes at Lobster Roll on X, Gail tweeted at him, actually, no, and you should check out the Howie Carr show. And then she gave your bona fide and said he can tell you about stories about any New England political hack. He was your typical hippie loser, jobless, evicted, wrote stories for a hippie VT rag, one being man and woman about women fantasizing about being raped by multiple men. Not kidding. He's a bum, a sleazy bum. So she sent James White over your way.
2: Oh, that's good.
4: James Woods.
2: That's good. Yeah, the last time I was in Vermont, we haven't done a remote from WVMT for a while. They haven't been able to get us a good location. I'd love to get back to Vermont for an event. But the last time we were there, we were doing it at a hotel. I think it was in Burlington or Colchester. And Bernie was having an event downstairs. And somebody pointed it out, and I said, let's go get him. Let's go get Bernie and have him come on the show. It was a no-go. I wanted to reminisce about, you know, our great days together in the early 80s, you know, when I was a reporter for Channel 7 and interviewing him after he got his first paying gig. He was about 45 years old. It was the first job he'd ever had. Better late than never. I don't want to hear that anymore. I can't take it anymore. The people, the text line is full of people saying we've heard that. I think we played it once about 10 years ago, and that it's we played it enough.

0: played it enough. 844-500-4242. Here's Graham's. Graham has thought, though, a lot about everything. What's going on about masculinity and accountability, that kind of stuff. And he'd like to share, Reverend Plattner would like to share his thoughts with all of us in the congregation. Cut one.
1: Hey, my name is Graham Plattner, and I want to talk to you today about masculinity. Masculinity is based around support. Masculinity is based around protecting those who are weaker. A lot of young men and a lot of just people in general are taken in by the story that they need to impose their will on other people to feel good, that they need to take things from other people to get what they deserve. You can't just go through life being awful to other people and then one day just perform that
0: seems
1: you feel
0: to be
1: bad
0: your
1: about and move on. There needs to be some form of accountability.
0: Yeah, right. Tom, you're next with Howie Carr. Go ahead, Tom.
2: Hey, Howie, thank you for taking my call. I was thinking more along the diner scene in Goodfellas where he goes, they all come to me as my friends right before they take you out.
0: Right, yeah. Sometimes they have to do it for your own good, you know. I mean, you know, you get Garrett. Like, they did that to one of the big gangsters in New Jersey. He was a Jewish guy, and he was getting garrulous, and they didn't know what he was saying. He was like losing his mind, so they took him down to the basement, and just hung him up. They didn't slit his throat or anything like that, but he had to go. But in this case, though, this guy was a menace. You know, they had to take it. They had to take this guy out, or they're trying to take him out. You know, he is such a menace to the Democrat Party. That's why I hope he stays in. He's going to be he's going to be like the gallows with the Columbo crime family. You know, he's just going to be nothing but problems as long as he's in there. 844-500-4242. Longies Willman, that was the Jewish guy's name. They killed him back in the late 50s. They said he was getting senile, and they didn't know what he was going to say, so they just killed him. 844-500. Nothing personal, just business. Longie, we like you. You made us a lot of money. We did business together, but you know, when you're in the way, you're in the way. Power is all that counts. We got to take over the Senate. 844-500-4242. I'm Howie Carr.
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1: Let's have some more illegal aliens in the news. Cut 25.
2: A Williamson County youth soccer coach pleads guilty today to child sex abuse charges. Camille Campos Hurtado faces a minimum of 15 years in prison all the way to life after pleading guilty to charges including sexual exploitation of a minor. He was arrested back in 2023 after leaving his cell phone at a Franklin restaurant which contained child sex abuse pictures. Campos Hurtado is an illegal alien and will be deported back to Mexico after serving his time in federal prison.
1: An illegal alien. It's nice to hear those words on local broadcast news. They don't use those words that are in the federal criminal code very often, do they? Cut 26.
3: ISIS. Just a few days ago, Fairfax County police arrested Juan Arevalo for rape and kidnapping. Arevalo has a long rap sheet, which includes two convictions of aggravated assault, two for property damage, as well as attempted maiming, failure to appear, aggravated assault with a weapon, assault twice, drug possession, illegal reentry, making a false report, and obstructing justice. He was also previously arrested for assault,
1: abduction,
3: identity theft, drug possession, and larceny. Sean Kennedy with Virginians for Safe Communities tells us some of those crimes might never have happened had Fairfax County Commonwealth Attorney Steve Descano not dropped previous
1: Soros
3: charges
1: guy.
3: Against Arevalo, or if he had notified ICE he was in custody so they could deport him.
4: He's accused of rape one, which is the most serious crime in Virginia short of murder. He's eligible for life in prison and previously was arrested after a very dangerous high-speed chase where he put not only officers' lives in danger but a number of people on 495. So this individual is very dangerous and has proven himself a threat to the community and was yet again released by Steve Descano.
3: In January, Fairfax County police arrested Arevalo after a high-speed chase on 495. Arevalo bailed out of the car and ran, but police caught up to him and arrested him on outstanding warrants in Fairfax County for crimes including abduction and assaulting a family member. Descano's office dropped those charges along with the fleeing law enforcement charge.
1: Of course they did. He's an illegal alien. If I ever get jammed up, I ask for no special treatment. Just treat me like, what's his name? Camilo Campos Gerardo. Or Juan Arevalo. I forget which one it is. Jared, you're a comic books fan, right?
5: Right.
1: What's going on with Supergirl? Supergirl suffers catastrophic 173% drop in box office, gets obliterated at box office by patriotic young Washington. It's apparently going to lose over $100 million.
5: I haven't seen the movie, but they took Supergirl and they turned her into ultra party girl, hungover lefty. And the actress who plays Supergirl came out and said she thinks that Supergirl is non-binary. Just typical lefty junk instead of anything true to the character.
1: Why would they spend $300 million on a movie this bad?
5: I don't know. They tried to do something like that with the Batgirl movie a couple of years ago, but they scrapped that right away to take the tax loss on it. So I don't know why they let this one go through.
1: It amuses me, but Supergirl was okay. She could have been made into a decent movie. At least make it a series on Netflix or something. We'll be right back. I'm Howie Carr.
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12: A cascade of defections. I'm Lisa Brady, Fox News. A growing number of fellow Democrats are calling on Graham Platner to drop out of the Senate race in Maine as an ex-girlfriend publicly accuses him of rape. One of his biggest supporters and fundraisers, Vermont Independent Senator Bernie Sanders, says he spoke with Platner and recommended that he step aside.
13: Platner denies the rape allegation and he has not dropped out of the race, but says he's weighing his options. This is just the latest scandal for Graham Platner following backlash over the chest tattoo as a Nazi symbol, also physical abuse allegations from other ex-girlfriends.
12: Fox's Alexis McAdams. If he drops out, party officials in Maine have until next Monday to choose a new candidate to face Republican Senator Susan Collins in November. At least two other Democrats now filing paperwork that opens the door to running. A setback in court for the Trump administration's effort to get detailed information about election workers in Georgia.
14: The Justice Department is seeking to obtain the names and personal contact information of every individual who worked or volunteered for Fulton County, Georgia's election operations in 2020 and obtained a grand jury subpoena to do that in April. But a federal judge has quashed that subpoena, ruling the subpoena is unreasonable and highly burdensome. The grand jury subpoena followed a January search of Fulton County's election hub by the FBI. President Trump has long claimed widespread voter fraud in the county cost him Georgia in the 2020 election. No recounts or investigations have uncovered fraud.
12: Fox's Jared Halpern in Washington. A deadly confrontation between federal immigration agents and a man they were trying to arrest in Houston. ICE says he was an illegal migrant from Mexico who attacked an officer with his vehicle early today during an attempted traffic stop and was shot when the officer fired in self-defense. The driver later died at a hospital, the FBI investigating. 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
28: Tonight, expect mainly clear skies with the possibility of patchy fog developing late, which could reduce visibility. The temperature will drop to 58 degrees. Tomorrow, anticipate partly sunny conditions with a high temperature of 84. Tomorrow night, skies will remain mainly clear with a low of 60 degrees. Looking ahead to Thursday, it will be hot with sunshine peeking through passing clouds. There's a chance of a thunderstorm in the afternoon as temperatures reach a high of 90 degrees. For Blueberry Broadcasting, I'm AccuWeather meteorologist Jason Catarino.
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1: Welcome to the Howie Carr Show. 844-500-4242. You know, I love having Roscoe back from New York City. But on days like this, when I look at the rain coming down, I think, you know, Am I being too selfish? Not letting Tina...
0: A beautiful dog. A talented dog.
1: Enjoy taking him out for a stroll in the monsoon. Just kidding, Roscoe. Just kidding. 844-500-4242. You know, I think I think the Fox News Channel is playing the "That's My Kind of Man" cut from Elizabeth Warren even more than we're playing it, and you know, we'll play it again. This is about the fifth time we'll be playing it today. Cut eight.
2: I'm endorsing Graham Plattner for Senate in May, and here's the reason why. Graham Plattner is the real deal.
3: That's my kind of man.
1: Not aging well, as they say. And now Plattner demands to name his successor. It's like a bank robber who's surrounded. And, you know, he's covered with red dye that's gone off in the, you know, in the loot. And now he's trying to negotiate. I'm only going to surrender to Officer Flotsky. I'm not going to surrender to Sergeant Carr. Who is he kidding? But you know, again, he could screw it up. He could just stay right on the ballot. All he has to do is, you know, keep breathing until I think it's 5 o'clock on next Monday or Tuesday. I forget which day it is. All right, 844-500-4242. Time now for the chump line.

0: Oh, Graham, we hardly knew ye. Yeah, never mind. We knew you. You're a scumbag from the jump.
1: Yeah. Yeah, wish I didn't know then what I don't know now. Wish I didn't know now what I didn't know then. That's it. That's what I feel about Graham Plattner. I didn't need to know anything about him.
2: Say, Ed, did you see that Graham Plattner has been accused of sexual assault?
3: You are correct, sir.
2: Plattner has canceled multiple events so that he can spend some time thinking about the matter in a porta potty.
1: That's right. Beware the porta potties in the state of Maine. You never know who's going to be in one right about now. 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
4: Despite Scott Jennings' claims otherwise, Joe Biden says the ghost whose hand he routinely shakes has become Mitch McConnell.
1: Yeah, by the way, there have been rumors out. Laura Loomer, among others, has said that she's been told by senior White House aides that Mitch McConnell is brain dead, the former Senate Majority Leader. He's not running for re-election. And so today, Scott Jennings, who used to work for him, said that he had talked with him for 20 minutes today, and they had discussed the issues of the day. And so I'm gonna take Scott Jennings at his word that Mitch McConnell is not brain dead. He's hospitalized, and Elaine Chao, his wife, you know, who's of Chinese descent, she's been meeting with some of the Chinese that he was supposed to be meeting with until he was taken ill, as they say, several weeks ago. He hasn't been in the Senate, in the Capitol, for weeks now. But Scott Jennings says he's not brain dead.
5: Yes, this is John Kerry calling. I want you to know I was for Graham Plattner before I was against him.
1: That could be every prominent national Democrat.
6: You know that building that's falling apart in New York City? I'll bet you Trump didn't build that.
1: Somebody on the text line has said, how long until they blame Trump for building that? They probably will. You know, they're already blaming him for the fact that the U.S. team got knocked out of the World Cup last night. Because Trump's call to the FIFA, whatever it is, it disturbed and discombobulated the team. And that's why they got their asses kicked last night, 4-1 by Belgium. 603 says, Plattner is like, hey, if Flim Flam Flanagan doesn't have to resign, neither do I. Flim Flam Flanagan is the indicted state rep from the Cape, who hasn't been seen at the state house in over a year. But as he awaits trial, the judge said you have to keep a job. So he can't get a job, obviously. So he just keeps getting his $100,000 pay as a state rep. And it runs out in January. But, you know, it's still a pretty good gig. As he awaits his trial and his inevitable guilty verdict and his inevitable stay at a local club fed. 603 says, do you suppose Plattner's attorney told him to clam up? You get it? Oysters, clam up. He's going to try to muscle in the next Democrat Senate candidate in Maine.
7: Rumor has it that Graham Plattner is sneaking his way out of the country to Argentina, where all Nazis on the run go.
1: I was thinking Paraguay. I thought Paraguay was a better spot. Didn't they once have a German guy that was the of strange, mysterious origins as the leader? He was like General Stroessner or something like that.
8: Elizabeth Warren has been frantically trying to withdraw her endorsement of Graham Plattner, but the winds are out of the south and all her smoke signals are ending up in southern Quebec.
1: And she didn't want to be considered an Indian giver either, as the earlier texter said.
9: And I said to myself, that's my kind of man.
1: We're still not. We're still. I'm telling you, Fox is still outdoing us. They're doing it at least three or four times an hour.
2: Oh man, now I know I've been accused of the occasional sexual assault, but at least I ain't got a Nazi tattoo. Boy.
1: No, you haven't. Do we know if Graham Plattner, after he assaulted Jenny Rassicot or Lindsay Fifield, if he ever said, "You better put some ice on it"?
3: Okay, we all just need to settle down a bit. Graham Plattner has only canceled all of his events and all of his public appearances so that he can focus on the important business of helping his wife produce another hostage video.
1: Yeah, you know, the important thing about a hostage video is I know, you know, very few people read the print editions of newspapers anymore, but you have to go out and get one and hold it up for the camera to prove that you're still alive. That's sine qua non, without which nothing, for a hostage video.
10: Yeah, Graham Plattner was sick, all right. He ate a bad oyster he found in a porta potty.
11: 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Thank you for calling Howie Carr, you chump.
1: All right, that's it for the Chump Line today. 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It was about Plattner, and it's pretty funny, but it's a little on the blue side. 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
0: Oh, Graham, we hardly knew ye. Never mind. We knew you. You're a scumbag from the jump.
1: Yeah. I think that in a few months, he will be receding very rapidly. And people will go, who is that? Who is that pervert Nazi rapist who ran for the Senate and actually won the nomination back in 2026? People will go, Cracker? What was his platter? What was his name? I'm Howie Carr.
12: Howie Carr will return.
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16: 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Jared, what's the poll question? What are the results thus far?
23: Today's poll question, which you can vote in at HowieCarshow.com, is do you want Graham Plattner to pull out of the Maine Senate race? Yes, he's a monster. No, he's my kind of guy. Or no, he'd be easiest to defeat.
16: No, he'd be easiest to defeat.
23: 74% of the audience says no, he'd be the easiest to defeat. 22% say yes, he's a monster. 4% say no, he's my kind of guy.
16: All right. So, as you may have heard, the Iranians have been shelling or sending missiles after some of the ships in the Strait of Hormuz, even though there's supposedly a ceasefire going on. And every time they've done it in the past, the CENTCOM, U.S. CENTCOM, has bombed the crap out of their coastal fortifications. And I heard about the attacks today, and I said, well, unfortunately, they're not going to get hit because Trump is in Turkey with the NATO meeting, and Erdogan is the or however he pronounces it is the is one of the big sponsors or big allies of Iran. He's a big Muslim sympathizer with the terrorists. So he said they we're going to leave him alone, unfortunately, till Trump leaves Turkey.
1: I was wrong. I was wrong. Just moments ago, U.S. Central Command forces have begun launching a series of powerful strikes against Iran to impose heavy costs for targeting and attacking commercial shipping crewed by innocent civilians in an international waterway. The U.S. strikes are in response to Iranian attacks on three commercial vessels that were transiting the Strait of Hormuz. Iran's demonstrated aggression was unwarranted, dangerous, and a clear violation of the ceasefire. Apparently, they did a lot of damage to these boats. In the some earlier attacks, they haven't done much damage. They're lucky that no one was killed or no one was injured. But they did put quite a hit on the boat. So now they're getting a hit. I hope they're getting a severe hit. You can't deal with these people. They may have to wait till after the midterms, but they got to be. You can't deal with terrorists. 844-500-4242. Officer Mark says, after Graham Platner drops out of the race, who gets custody of his campaign's U-boat? How much money does he have in his FEC account, by the way? You think he's got a lot of dough? Or have they been kind of, strangling him of the mother's milk of politics, which is, of course, money? 844-500-4242. So the first of every month, the statewide candidates in Massachusetts have to file reports, or all the candidates in Massachusetts have to file reports on how much money they've raised and how they're spending it, etc. And the June reports have just been filed, and Healy dominates June in outside donations. Minogue remains on top with cash on hand. And Minogue actually get the most campaign contributions in June, $612,000. He self-donated $500,000. So he got $112,000 in donations other than from himself. Healy raised $471,000, which is more than twice the amount of outside contributions that the two Republican candidates, Minogue and Shortsleeve, had combined. But, you know, again, Minogue is a billionaire, and he's already contributed raised $16,627,000. And of that, $15.8 million is his own money. $15.8 million is his own money. Shortsleeve came away with just $63,000 in total contributions in June. The monthly total, this is from the Herald story, is shockingly low for a candidate who has repeatedly expressed his intent to continue his gubernatorial campaign against the GOP frontrunner and self-made billionaire in Minogue and potentially square off against the well-financed incumbent Healy in the general election. So Minogue has about $10 million on hand, and Healy has about $6 million on hand, and Brian Shortsleeve has less than $1 million. The low fundraising numbers in June for Shortsleeve seem to reflect recent polling in head-to-head matchups with Republican primary candidate Minogue. In a recent UNH Survey Center poll released last week, 46% of respondents said they favored Minogue in the September primary compared to 15% who favor Shortsleeve, with a notable 39% still undecided. Richard, you're next with Howie Carr. Go ahead, Richard.
4: This is Richard in Brockton. I don't know if it's something you're interested in, but I had a meeting in Mayor Moses Rodriguez's office here in Brockton on June 17th. The mayor the pervert mayor touching the girls and all that.
1: Yeah, the alleged pervert mayor. Come on, Richard. The alleged pervert mayor. Go ahead.
4: You got me there. Anyway, we had a meeting about a specific city subject, public safety, and he hijacked the meeting to turn it into me, because I was online asking him if he was a pervert, if he liked touching.
1: Enough. I gave you two chances. We're going to play something from Mayor Rodriguez when we come back. And I want to go over the sentencing memos for this Haitian fraudster who's going to be sentenced tomorrow for stealing $7 million. His public defender wants him to get house arrest. for $7 million stolen. I'm Howie Carr. 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
8: Question the AI rally's staying power. AI jitters slam semiconductors and memory chip makers following a sell-off of Samsung Electronics stock. However, software stocks climbed amid a rotation away from chips. Shares of Palantir Technologies rose over 1% and notching its seventh straight session of gains. The data analytics software company announcing a deal with its first commercial customer in Mexico, marking an expansion beyond the massive defense contracts that built its reputation. The Dow down 131 points, the Nasdaq lower by 302, S&P 500 down 34. And shares of Rivian Automotive fell 18% after the EV maker said it would sell 75 million shares to help repay a $4.5 billion loan from the Energy Department. That's your Fox Business Report. I'm Hillary Barsky, invested in you.
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1: 844-500-4242. Maybe Plattner is hanging on to negotiate to keep his war chest. I don't think he can actually pocket the money. You used to be able to pocket the money, but they changed that law a long time ago. You could, but you can always say you're planning to run for office again, and you can spend it on your campaign planning, like going out to dinner or going on vacation to meet your campaign staffer who happens to be your kid. Something. I don't think he has any kids, but that's what people do for that kind of stuff all the time. 844-500-4242. Brockton Mayor Rodriguez, who's been in, you know, he's under investigation by the Mass State Police and by the Plymouth County District Attorney's Office, these allegations that he inappropriately touched young girls. And he used to work for the Archdiocese of Boston in the Child Protection Services. Fill in your own joke there. But he was making an announcement at Brockton City Hall outside right before the 4th, and he had promised that there was going to be a big celebration for the 250th anniversary, a lot of, I don't know, fireworks and all kinds of celebrations. And then they canceled everything out, and he claimed that they canceled it out because they couldn't get a fireworks company to come into Brockton, which... Given what happened, I mean, they have fireworks every night, especially if Cape Verde's playing. You know, that's why he wanted to call in the National Guard. This is how bad Brockton is. It's as bad as Lawrence, maybe worse. But Moises Rodriguez, he's confronted by a citizen, an American, one of the few Americans left in the city, over the canceled 4th of July fireworks. And listen to what he says. It's going to be very funny when you think about it, considering he's under investigation by multiple agencies himself for law breaking. Listen to this. Cut 27.
2: Yeah, right. That's all I have to say.
3: I have something to say. You lied to us. You told us we were going to have a big celebration on July 4th here at City Hall, fireworks and everything. You said Chief Nardelli didn't so-called like it, but you were going to have it. And now we're down to a one-hour social ice cream thing, flag raising.
2: Yep. 1 hour.
3: Unbelievable. 250 years.
9: Ma'am, I know that that's not the reason why we're here, but I just want to let you know that we were not able to get a fireworks company to produce fireworks for us. And we don't want to do anything illegal in this community.
1: Ah.
9: So we're going to do the best that we can to celebrate the 4th of July on this plaza tomorrow afternoon. Thank you.
3: Yeah, you can listen to that.
9: That's it for questions.
1: We don't want to do anything illegal in this community. Oh, no. No, no, no. Not in the city of Chumpians. Champions. Chumpians. All right. 844-500-4242. So tomorrow, a Haitian criminal named Antonio Bonheur will go before Judge Indira Talwani. I assume he figures she's going to give him a pass. Indira Talwani. You think Indira Talwani is going to do the right thing or the wrong thing by Antonio Bonheur? So he's pleaded guilty to running a $7 million food stamp fraud out of a storefront, which is the size of a closet on Blue Hill Avenue in Mattapan Square. And so I'm just going to read you some of the two sentencing memos, one by his public defender. He stole $7 million. What happened was the Haitians, all these Haitians that were getting three free meals a day, they were also getting food stamps thanks to Mara Healy. She was giving them food stamps in addition to the three meals a day. So they're using the food stamps as disposable income. So they would take them down to their fellow Haitians' place in on Blue Hill Avenue, and they would give him $100 worth of food stamps, and then he would give them back $80 in cash, and then he would cash it with the state. It's federal money, but the state runs it. So he went, when Trump was president, he was making like $1,000 a month in food stamps, redemptions. Biden gets in and they start bringing in, actually, he didn't start getting the food stamps until Biden got in. And then he saw there was a great opportunity for scamming, and he got a SNAP machine, an EBT machine, so he could cash out everything. So he becomes an authorized retailer in 2021, but he doesn't, the racket doesn't really take off until 2023 when Mara Healey gets in and starts opening up all these foreign freeloader flop houses. They're flying in illegal aliens into Logan Airport, and then they're putting them in the foreign freeloader flop houses. And by 2024, he's making $500,000 a month. $500,000 a month he's cashing out in food stamp benefits. And let me read you how they describe the, it's called Gisella. It's his cut, he cashed out $7 million, and his cut was 20%.

0: foreign freeloader flop houses, the Healy Hotels were at their peak. Monthly snap redemptions routinely cleared $200,000 a month, driven by hundreds of beneficiaries trafficking their SNAP benefits for cash. Would you care to guess, once he realized what a good scam this was, Jared, would you care to realize what he did next?
1: Open another shop?
0: No. No. Again, he's making tens of thousands a month as his part of the scam. He decided to apply for food stamps himself.
1: Oh, of course.
0: The administrative disjointedness of this reality is remarkable. While the federal government was transferring millions of dollars to accounts designated by the defendant for Jasula Variety Store, and while the defendant was amassing hundreds of thousands of dollars across various personal bank accounts, the Massachusetts Department of Transitional Assistance, Mara Healy's department, kept him on the SNAP rolls as an impoverished beneficiary. Based on a single fraudulent quote-unquote self-verification in 2022, the defendant was able to pocket roughly $300 a month in public assistance, which he then immediately swiped for cash at his own terminal. Put another way, the defendant was not only the president of a business committing millions of dollars in SNAP fraud, he was also a client. A client. He's 74, by the way. And his lawyer, his public defender, he has no money. He stole a million. They got back $400,000. $600,000 is missing, but he claims he has no resources for that public defense. So he says he's too old. His lawyer, his public defender, who you were paying for, says he's too old to go to prison. The defendant's age, say the feds, was no barrier to commencing and completing the crimes, and it should pose no barrier to the punishments he justly deserves. So he's been in the country for 30 years, doesn't speak English. It says his plea agreement had to be signed in the presence of an interpreter so he could speak in his native language, his native lingo. Despite arriving in the United States over 30 years ago, the defendant, Antonio Bonhaire, has remarkably little legitimate to show for it. He reports essentially no assets and no income, possesses no vocational or technical skills. His SNAP applications, that's food stamps, further reveal that his health care is subsidized entirely by the federal government.
2: I'm shocked, shocked.
0: So his own lawyer points out he has diabetes, and he points out this little statement from some health clinic in Mattapan. But of course, we're paying for that too. We're paying for his lawyer. We're paying for all the theft, and we're paying for his medical care. While the parties have agreed to $1 million forfeiture money judgment, again, they're not even going after the $6 million that these Haitian illegals living in the flop houses stole. There is little to no likelihood that the remaining $600,000 balance will ever be recovered. The outstanding $600,000 represents untraced profit that the Haitian withdrew in cash over a short two-year window, and the current whereabouts of that cash remains entirely unknown. Then they say, if the only consequence of being caught in a multi-million-dollar fraud is giving back a fraction of the stolen loot while serving time in the comfort of one's own home, the criminal enterprise remains entirely risk-free. He is, by the way, a naturalized citizen, and the feds want to give him 30 months in prison. He stole $1 million and they want to give him 30 months. And his public defender says that's too much. Here's the sentencing memorandum from the public defender, who you and I are paying for, in addition to his medical care. Although Antonio Bonhaire and his wife were far from wealthy, they marveled at their good fortune in having made it to the U.S., where opportunities exist for immigrants to carve out a life. Everything free in a life of crime. He became a SNAP authorized retailer after Joe Biden's installation as president in 2021. Mr. Bonhaire soon learned that some of his customers were seeking to use SNAP benefits and that they would petition him to use SNAP benefits for ineligible items or to conduct fraudulent SNAP

0: redemptions in return for cash. Can I have some violin music, please? To his great shame, Mr. Bonhaire did not resist these overtures and developed a practice of exchanging cash for fictitious SNAP benefit redemptions, typically keeping approximately 20% of the profits. The other 80% going to the SNAP benefits holder, also known as a fellow criminal, a co-conspirator. Word got around in Mr. Bonhaire's store, again, it's the size of a closet, was soon overrun with Haitian SNAP card holders seeking to monetize their benefits. They're not stealing, they're monetizing their benefits. Producing monthly SNAP redemptions totaling hundreds of thousands of dollars. It got up to a half a million at one point. Mr. Bonhaire not only agreed to plead guilty, but further agreed to the forfeiture of approximately $400,000 in assets, leaving him essentially penniless at an age when his productive working years are long behind him. Again, he had no productive working years. He was just a fraudster. He was a cab driver. That's all he did. He, for 30 years, he did nothing. He set up no businesses, did nothing. He was a Haitian freeloader. And he's, what happened to the $600,000? There's nothing in here. Oh, God. 844-500-4242. A sentence substituting a period of home confinement in place of imprisonment is a reasonable approach given the nature of his offense and this offender. If I ever steal $7 million and get lugged, I ask for no special treatment. Just treat me like Antonio Bonhaire. I'm Howie Carr.
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14: Howie Carr is back.
0: Says, will he now be eligible to go back on the dole himself? Well, I mean, if he's in the custody of the Bureau of Prisons for, you know, 30 months or so, I guess he's kind of on welfare, isn't he? I mean, he's getting three hots and a cot, just like all of his quote-unquote customers were getting, in addition to... How did Mara Healey think that it was a good idea to give people three meals a day and food stamps? What could possibly go wrong, right? What a disaster this whole thing was. 978, Howie, there have to be videos somewhere of all those Haitians lined up outside this man's door. That would be amazing to see. I don't know. Sometimes they put this stuff in the charging documents. I didn't see. I saw some pictures of people, a few people, but I didn't see lines outside. 978, why shouldn't all these people that gave him their EBT cards be prosecuted? I agree. I totally agree. I don't understand. I mean, you know what they're going to say is they don't have any money, and what are we going to do, throw them all in jail? How about just deporting them? How about just getting them, okay, you're going to go to jail, you can self-deport back to your tropical paradise, Haiti, and see what they want to do then. But you know what? They'd rather go to prison, I'm sure, because they don't have to. If they're in prison, they're getting fed and they don't have to work, and they have electricity and indoor plumbing in prison, unlike in Haiti. 617, has anyone looked for the cash at the Encore at Foxwoods? The feds are pretty good at tracking money down, and this money's just gone, apparently. I think he just took it into cash, and maybe he got it back to Haiti, or I don't know what happened. But they wouldn't say it's gone unless it was really gone. Antonio is now going to get paid to self-deport. Again, I don't think these people are ever leaving. If they ever left, they'd have to go back to work. They don't want to work. The Globe last week did a story talking, oh, there are 90,000 Haitians in Massachusetts, and 10,000 of them are working. Wait a second. So if 10,000 are working, that means 80,000 aren't working. It's going to decimate certain industries. Well, it's going to decimate the welfare fraud industry, that's for sure, if they all leave, as seen by this Haitian fraudster. 150 square feet, and he steals $7 million after Biden is elected. The scam doesn't start until Biden gets into office, and it really takes off when Healey becomes governor and starts bringing in all these Haitians that are just stealing with both fists while they're living high on the hog. Good Lord. 844-500-4242. I'll let you know if this comes off tomorrow. What are the odds that, you know, like Monica Cannon Grant, she stole $1 million. Black fraudster, BLM grifter, welfare cheat. She got no jail time. No jail time from a black judge that was appointed by Biden, Angel Kelly. She got house arrest. Then you had Tanya Fernandez Anderson, the illegal alien black Muslim from Africa on the city council. She stole money, and she got like 2 months. And her husband, a convicted murderer,

0: this on the state level, Tanzarius Anderson. He was sentenced to life without parole for killing a Lebanese immigrant, a legal immigrant in cold blood in Brighton. And they just let him out at age 44. Life without parole, and he gets out at age 44. Because Democrats, he was an emerging adult. He didn't know what he was doing. We had to let him out. And he's a good Democrat. And he's married to Tanya Fernandez Anderson, the first illegal alien African Muslim ever elected to the Boston City Council and then sent to prison. I'm Howie Carr.
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3: 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And Susan gets real results. 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Susan Collins, always working for Maine.
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11: This is a Fox News alert. A new round of strikes against Iran. I'm Lisa Lacera. Central Command forces have begun launching a series of powerful strikes against Iran after it targeted and attacked commercial ships manned by civilians in international waters. CENTCOM calling the strikes unwarranted, dangerous, and a clear violation of the ceasefire. Earlier, the Trump administration revoked a license that allowed Tehran to sell its oil in the open market.
12: The Treasury Department waived some sanctions on Iranian oil sales as part of the 60-day ceasefire agreement reached between the U.S. and Iran, but that license allowing oil sales is now revoked. It comes hours after three commercial ships were fired at by Iran as they transited the Strait of Hormuz. A memorandum of understanding between the U.S. and Iran requires the free and safe passage of vessels through the narrow waterway.
11: Fox's Jared Halpern in Washington, in a statement, Iran's foreign ministry condemned the suspension of sales. President Trump now in

0: Turkey for a NATO summit.
1: The president says he even would have skipped the summit altogether had it not been for where it's being held, as well as the invitation from Turkey's president, who Trump is clearly seeing as a close ally.
0: Fox's Mark Meredith in Ankara, Turkey. Vermont Senator Bernie Sanders has joined the list of people calling for Maine Democratic Senate candidate Graham Platner to drop out after an ex-girlfriend accused him of sexual assault.
2: She's accusing him of raping her back in 2021. She tells CNN he forced himself on her inside of her home in Maine despite telling him to stop.
0: Fox's Alexis McAdams. Platner denies the allegations and has said that he will step back from campaigning this week, canceling a series of town hall events. If Platner drops out by next Monday, Democrats have until July 27th to choose a new candidate to face Republican Senator Susan Collins in November. Wall Street AI stocks sent the markets lower again and now lost 130. 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
16: Tonight, expect mainly clear skies with the possibility of patchy fog developing late, which could reduce visibility. The temperature will drop to 58 degrees. Tomorrow, anticipate partly sunny conditions with a high temperature of 84. Tomorrow night, skies will remain mainly clear with a low of 60 degrees. Looking ahead to Thursday, it will be hot with sunshine peeking through passing clouds. There's a chance of a thunderstorm.

0: Storm in the afternoon as temperatures reach a high of 90 degrees. For Blueberry Broadcasting, I'm AccuWeather meteorologist Jason Catarino.
1: The voice of man here. Now, broadcasting from the underground command post, deep in the bowels of a hidden bunker, somewhere under the brick and steel of a nondescript building, we've once again made contact with our leader, Mark Levin.

0: Jenny Rassicot is the woman who accused Plattner of raping her. Here she is on CNN yesterday. Cut one, go.
1: Did Graham Plattner rape you?
2: By definition, yes. Absolutely.
1: Because he had non-consensual sex with you.
2: Yeah.
1: Forced himself on you.
2: Mm-hmm.
1: After you had told him no and fought him off.
2: Yeah. He violated multiple layers of consent that night by coming into my home when I asked him not to, and by advancing on me when I told him not to, and furthermore, another incident that I had told him not to do. And
1: with protection.
2: Yeah. Yeah. So, yeah. By the way that my nervous system reacted to this experience, absolutely.
0: By the way, what's with Jake Tapper? Is that a special megaphone or something he's using there? There's another part of this we'll play after the bottom because we don't have enough time, but... Anyway, she's a brave woman for coming out, coming forward, as was the woman before, and we'll get to her in a moment, because they know the potential for being destroyed. But in this case, I mean, who didn't know, even putting this aside if you must, that Plattner was a walking, talking time bomb? That everything was not out there because he's such a pig. I'll be right back. 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
0: More Jenny Rassicot to the alleged Jake Tapper. We can't be sure. Seems like he's disguising his voice. And she's the young lady who was accused of Plattner raping her. By the way, Plattner hasn't dropped out yet. Cut two, go.
1: You said he was forcing himself on you. It was getting violent. You were pushing him off. You were kicking him off. Needles and sewing equipment was falling all over. And walk us through the process where you decided that the safest thing you could do was just let him rape you.
0: I'm sorry, folks, just for a second here. Mr. Producer, do you think this kind of questioning is even necessary, let alone appropriate? You thought the same thing, right? I mean, it's lurid. It's cringeworthy. All right, go ahead.
2: Yeah, I had never been in that situation before. And I remember it being an instant where I had recognized that he wasn't listening to me. It wasn't just that he wasn't hearing me or whatnot. And then I recognized his level of intoxication. And I knew in that moment I wasn't safe. And I don't think I was safe to physically fight back. He's big, he's strong. And I just had to evaluate my safety and come up with the least worst outcome to the situation. And so I felt like complying for my safety was the least worst option.
1: But that's not consenting.
2: No, complying is not consenting.
1: Complying is letting him rape you.
2: Is getting it over with.
0: Letting him rape you? What kind of a stupid comment is that, Rich? She couldn't stop him. What do you mean compliance is letting him rape you? I don't think Tapper means anything nefarious. He's just an idiot. That's all. Just an idiot.
13: Just an idiot, yes. That's correct.
0: Debbie Dingleberry, Democrat of Michigan, Listen to this genius. Cut three on CNN yesterday. Go.
14: So, like many people, including the candidate that we just heard from, I'm trying to process it. Because, I mean, if this ultimately isn't, this is up to the people of Maine. And they spoke loud and clear at the beginning of June that they want change.
0: But they don't want an alleged rapist, lady. What is it with these left-wing women? I mean, so many of them, in public office, of course, first want to check your party identification. Then they want to see if you have the chance of winning. Because power means everything. That book I wrote on power, chapter and verse, baby. Listen to this woman's struggle. It's up to the people of Maine. We know it's up to the people of Maine, you idiot. You're being asked what you think. And the people of Maine didn't have this information before, and people are wondering why. Why? With Biden, they want to dump the guy and replace the guy before the deadline, which is like in a few days. Look, in politics, timing is not a coincidence. It's a strategy. That's the truth. Go ahead.
14: Who's going to stand up to Donald Trump and is going to get change in a United States Senate that is a rubber stamp and not stepping up.
0: Look how she goes off on this stuff. Does she sound like she even gives a damn about Jenny Rassica? No, not even a second thought. None of them do. None of them do. Not one of them. Because this is the way it goes. Let's see here if I can find it in the midst of all my paperwork here. The enormous research we do, and we do a lot. Let's see here. Here we go. How I found it this quickly? It's because I'm a quasi-professional. Woman who accused Plattner of abuse blames New York Times for claims being dismissed. The woman who accused Maine Democratic Senate candidate Graham Plattner of physical assault in the New York Times article, remember the prior woman, this is from 13WGME. We dig deeply. Lindsay Fifield, you'll remember, former girlfriend of Plattner and a conservative activist, alleged that Plattner physically abused her, including twisting her arm behind her back and blocking her from leaving a room. Jenny Rassica, who accused Plattner of sexual assault in a Politico report released yesterday, was interviewed for the same article by the New York Times. She described behavior that she found troubling in an interview with the New York Times. Rassica said Plattner came to her home intoxicated in 2021 after she had asked him not to visit. She called his actions reckless and unsettling. Rassica later told Politico that Plattner entered her home in 2021, was deeply intoxicated when he forced himself upon her, despite her repeatedly saying no. Rassica said she'd been in and out.

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0: Now, and the statement is coming from David Engelhardt from TPUSA. It addresses how Charlie Kirk was very open about his faith and his political beliefs. And the prosecution argues it touches on why Tyler Robinson targeted Charlie Kirk.
1: Fox's Matt Finn in Provo. 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
4: VOM Weather from the Hammond Lumber Company Weather Desk.
11: Tonight, expect mainly clear skies with the possibility of patchy fog developing late, which could reduce visibility. The temperature will drop to 58 degrees. Tomorrow, anticipate partly sunny conditions with a high temperature of 84. Tomorrow night, skies will remain mainly clear with a low of 60 degrees. Looking ahead to Thursday, it will be hot with sunshine peeking through passing clouds. There's a chance of a thunderstorm in the afternoon as temperatures reach a high of 90 degrees. For Blueberry Broadcasting, I'm AccuWeather meteorologist Jason Catarina.
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13: I'm going to play just a few little clips for you of my speech, Christians United for Israel, just so you know what I said there.
7: It's online in full if you'd like to watch it. Our friend at Right Scoop, Brian, he's put it up. He liked it very much. But there's part of it I definitely want you to hear towards the end. But let's get started with this. Cut 25, Mr. Producer, go.
14: Christians and Jews, shoulder to shoulder, just like God would want it. And nobody is ever going to come between us. Nobody. There are no Saturday people and then the Sunday people. We're the weekend people. That's who we are. The enemy doesn't make distinctions between Christians and Jews. They want us dead. I want you to think about this. If we were in Iran today, they would kill every single one of you in this audience. Every one of you. Then they'd hunt down your kids and your grandkids, and they would kill them too. We're up against that and more. I want to just say this about the so-called woke Reich, which I call the woke Reich, R-E-I-C-H. Any person who wants to serve in high office, who doesn't denounce the woke Reich, all of it, will not get my vote, will not get your vote, will not get the Jewish vote, will not get the evangelical vote, will not get the vote of patriotic Americans. You take a stand now, because there is no tomorrow if we don't win today. That's how it works. You got to make choices, and you need to be heard. It's not that courageous. It's not that fearless to speak common sense and to speak the truth. That's how you were raised. That's what your parents would want you to do, not just in good times and happy times, but especially in grave times and dark times, like right now. We don't talk about the people in Iran anymore. Why is that? Why aren't they in the memorandum of understanding? We talk about never again. What happened in the Third Reich was so horrific. The concentration camps, the gas chambers, what they did to those people is unimaginable. Well, it's happening in Iran today. What's being done to these people, most of them young people, is unimaginable. And we pretend that it's not happening. We've given up on them. Well, join me in saying we have not given up on them. Please stand up. Stand up and say we have not given up. We have not given up. Those people in Persia, in Iran, need to be liberated.
7: It was a packed house right up to the rafters, and everybody stood up. We will not forget these people in Iran, even if our ruling class does. Cut 26, go.
14: Let's talk about our country. Our country's under attack from within. It's a very difficult battle. It's the worst battle that's coming since the Civil War. The Civil War was a horrific battle. How many of you have visited battlefields from the Civil War? Raise your hand. You stare at those battlefields, don't you? And you think about the thousands of men who died right there. Somebody's husband, brother, uncle, child marched right in to battle. Most of them knew they wouldn't live or they'd be horribly, horribly maimed and deformed. We had battles where there were 50,000 casualties in 2.5 days. Think of Gettysburg. Think of Vicksburg. Think of them all. The Battle of Bull Run. two of them in the same place. Over 700,000 casualties in a nation of 24 million people. Abraham Lincoln was under intense pressure. At one point, the Union was stuck. The people were starting to rise up. There were draft riots in New York. He couldn't find a general who could win. And then he found Grant. Grant, who liked to drink and he liked to smoke. But he was a military genius. And he would not accept defeat. When you don't win, you've lost. You don't have a sporting game where you stop in the fifth inning, or the third quarter, or the second period, and say, well, we've won. Look how great we've done. No, it doesn't work that way. It doesn't work that way in war either. Think about the pressure Lincoln was under. Lincoln had an election coming up, and he was doing very badly. And it was the summer of 1864, August. And it was so bad, the Republicans were thinking of nominating somebody else. The casualties were just so immense. And we were stuck. We didn't have victory. He was pressured. Find some kind of settlement with the Confederates. He said no. He back-channeled to the Confederacy. He said, if you surrender now, we will let you all go free. They said no. But he said, I'm not negotiating. He contacts Grant. He says, what are we going to do? We need a victory. Grant meets with his general Sherman. We have the Battle of Atlanta. They'd break through the defenses of the Confederacy. They'd take Atlanta. They want to make a statement. They burn it to the ground. They burn everything in Georgia to the ground, or they take it for their own sustenance as they head toward the ocean. It was a grand victory, the biggest of the last victories. It wasn't over. And Lincoln won the election. Not by a landslide, but he won. Victory. No boots on the ground, they tell us, ever. We might as well retire the Marines and the Army. What do you think our enemies hear when we keep saying no boots on the ground? We motivate them. We encourage them. They say, the Americans say no boots on the ground. Well, they can't win a war by air. So we'll outlast them. People say no more forever wars. Well, this is how you get forever wars, isn't it? They felt we should have armed our allies. It's part of the Reagan doctrine. He was pretty good. He destroyed the Soviet Union without our boots on the ground. And he did it by arming people in countries that wanted to be liberated. Starting with Afghanistan and Nicaragua, he pushed communism other than Cuba pretty much out of our hemisphere. He destroyed the Soviet Union, which collapsed on George Bush's watch. He liberated 300 million people who were behind the Iron Curtain in Eastern Europe. And the vast majority of those countries are our allies today. Europe has been changed entirely. I think we have an opportunity in the Middle East, thanks to the great things our president has done. He's done things that other presidents wouldn't do. They have a great prime minister in Benjamin Netanyahu in Israel. Which is why he's hated by the Marxist Islamists and the woke right. If he was a coward or a pushover or a quisling, they'd be cheering him on. But his nation would be destroyed. He's not going to allow that. If you know that man and you read his history, he will go down with the last fight. I do not like the efforts to character assassinate this man with the leaks. I think it's an outrage. It'd be like character assassinating Churchill during World War II. Character assassinating Thatcher while we're trying to defeat the Soviet Union. That's not what an ally does. So when cowards anonymously leak to the newspapers, they should be revealed for the cowards they are. They're not only undermining Israel, they're undermining the United States of America and our military. They're undermining our country and our alliance. And they're giving aid and comfort to the enemy. When they see these leaks in Tehran, in Gaza City, in Saudi Arabia, and Qatar, and these other places, Turkey, what do you think they think? These are all brutal, murderous regimes. But I do want to thank the president, because after 12 days of Israel clearing the field, and they deserve the credit that they deserve, June before last, we sent those big, beautiful bombers in with those big, beautiful bombs and blew the hell out of their nuclear sites. And make no mistake, that would not have happened but for Donald Trump. There's not a Republican president before him who would have even thought about doing it. In fact, those times Israel hit nuclear sites, whether it was Iraq and Syria, Israel did it on its own with Begin and Netanyahu, and they were criticized by our country. This time our country did it for the world.
7: All right, folks, back live, and we'll take a quick break. We'll be right back.
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0: 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She opened a lemonade stand to fight cancer. Her friends raised $1 million before Alex died of her own cancer.
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0: the segment. It's about 5 minutes, but it's too short to continue with the speech. I'll do a little bit more after the bottom of the hour because I want you to hear aspects of this. You know, my friends, Heggie Ministries, and they're the ones who have founded and Christians United for Israel is part of that ministry. And they say that with the people of Israel facing relentless attacks and growing global hatred, you know, Pastor Heggie and his wonderful family and Heggie Ministries, they're standing strong. They're helping make a difference now and for the next generation. Well, Washington needs to understand the Democrat Party, the leftists, and the media are not representative of the patriots in this country. We support our country. 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For decades, Heggie Ministries has poured more than $135 million into the people of Israel to help fund pediatric heart surgeries for children, help bring Jewish families home, help with advanced medical care, and help with critical security like bomb shelters and equipment for first responders. 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They put it to good work. They sure as heck do. So we'll get back to the speech after the bottom of the hour. It's always a little problematic because it loses its continuity. But you know what? You're smarter, you wouldn't be here. So we can do it without continuity, right, Mr. Producer? We'll do it the right way regardless. So I saw this movie. I'm trying to remember which day it was. Maybe it was Sunday, but I'm not sure. It was only in the theater one day. And it was my wife. I think it was actually on July 4th, who told me, I want you to go see a movie. We haven't seen it yet. They were in Baltimore. I was outside of Washington. I was going to join them the next day, and I did. And it was called Young Washington. So I saw it in the theater near me. They saw it in a theater up there. We saw it about 20 minutes apart. Ladies and gentlemen, I want you to listen to me. This is one of the best movies I've ever seen. Ever. It was absolutely fantastic. I sat in the theater with my baseball cap over my eyes, kind of, so people wouldn't notice. A number of people did. Very, very wonderful patriots there. I am telling you, it played in fewer theaters, as John Nolte writes at Breitbart, and up against the likes of Steven Spielberg's Disclosure Day, Supergirl, Toy Story 5, a little faith-based movie about the Founding of America came in second place at the box office on July 4th. Second place. Young Washington from Angel Studios, they do a great job. Grossed $7.65 million in just 2,700 theaters on America's 250th birthday, beating Toy Story 5, $7.5 million, and almost 4,000 theaters. It was unbelievable. Young Washington. Hopefully they'll bring it back out, put it in theaters again, given what a run it had just in one day. We'll be right back.
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0: segregated fortresses that are strategically located in order to win elections and destroy societies. Our plate is full because most of the people we've elected have not done their jobs. We want constitutional conservatives in office, not blowhards, not sloganeers. We're not interested in loyalty to any individual. We're interested in loyalty to a cause, to our country, to our Declaration and our Constitution. That's where we want to see loyalty. We're going to keep an eye on all these races. But I want to inspire you and encourage you at the local level, with school boards and zoning boards, with town supervisors and commissioners, with county commissioners and supervisors. This is where a lot of the action is right now. We've gone from less than 1 million Islamists in this country to now almost 5 million in short order. As you know, I've called this revolution by immigration. What's going on worldwide? And I'm using phrases that I'm not allowed to use, but I'm going to use them anyway. You see, is an Islamist crusade. I didn't say even a Muslim crusade. I said an Islamist crusade. That's even much more dangerous. And their scholars have urged it, which is the movement of this population from various concentrations elsewhere on earth, like the Middle East and so forth, into Europe, into North America, into South America, into Africa, and it's happening. You'll notice Mondami never talks about the black Christians being slaughtered in Africa by the Islamists, not once. You notice he never talks about the women sold into slavery, or the nine-year-olds sold as wives. Never brings it up, not once. Neither does Bernie Sanders. Neither do any of them. I'll be right back.
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7: Strikes in Iran. I'm Lisa Lacera, Fox News. U.S. Central Command says the targets include air defense systems, coastal surveillance systems, surface-to-air missiles, and other key sites hours after Iran launched strikes against 3 civilian ships in the Strait of Hormuz.
8: The president had repeatedly said more military action against Iran was on the table if they did not live up to their previous ceasefire agreement.
7: Fox's Mark Meredith in Ankara, Turkey. President Trump is in Turkey for a summit with NATO leaders where he again suggested the U.S. control Greenland as part of a military strategy. Greenland is an autonomous territory of Denmark. A federal judge has ruled the Justice Department cannot force Fulton County, Georgia, to turn over the names and personal contact information of thousands of poll workers who served in the 2020 election.
9: The Justice Department is seeking to obtain the names and personal contact information of every individual who worked or volunteered for Fulton County, Georgia's election operations in 2020 and obtained a grand jury subpoena to do that in April. But a federal judge has quashed that subpoena, ruling the subpoena is unreasonable and highly burdensome. The grand jury subpoena followed a January search of Fulton County's election hub by the FBI. President Trump has long claimed widespread voter fraud in the county cost him Georgia in the 2020 election. No recounts or investigations have uncovered fraud.
7: Fox's Jared Halpern in Washington. Support is eroding for Maine Democratic Senate hopeful Graham Plattner after a former girlfriend accused him of rape.
10: One of his biggest supporters, Senator Bernie Sanders, has now told Plattner, "You have to bow out." As Democrats search for another option, at least two Maine Democrats have filed federal paperwork to run for the U.S. Senate in Maine.
7: Fox's Alexis McAdams. Plattner denies the allegations. He has called off campaign appearances